0: girl, Miranda Lambert, with Gunpowder and Lead. Y'all have been there before. And I'm telling you, that is one of my favorite karaoke songs. Is that one? There's another one. Carrie Underwood one. She's scratched on the side of a truck or something. I don't know. Revenge songs. There you go. Not advocating this, folks, at all whatsoever. But it makes for good country music here on KBOW. Just saying.
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0: All right, I got kind of like a transportation theme going on here. Starting with Johnny Cash and Waiting for a Train. And then my girl Stella on Boston and Josh Turner with that sultry voice.
5: Oh.

0: train.
1: You don't hear a lot about Josh Turner these days. I really kind of got into him, at one point. He had quite a lot of songs that just, it fit with the time for me. There you go. I was going to launch into a whole thing that was going to make you guys do math and figure out that I was as old as the hills. And I decided not to. I decided to just tell myself on myself. But yes, I'll have to do a little fishing around, see what Josh is up to these days. I think he actually kind of started a new chapter with a lot of kind of like Christian music, which is fine, but with a little crossover to country. But yeah, you don't hear him on the mainstream too often. I'm going to have to figure that one out. But anyway, here's Jeff again, giving us the what for in the area to expect. I'm actually wearing, speaking of long black, I'm wearing a long black shirt and trousers today because I got back from the East Coast and it was chilly. I thought it was chilly. Anyway, there you go. So let's see what we have, what we're expecting. And I think there's some rain in our future, which is not a bad thing because Mother Earth is for sure scorched at this point in the season. So without any further ado, here's Jeff.
2: Well, a chance of some frost, especially in the high valleys, but I wouldn't be surprised if we get some around our area. We're going to lose that cloud cover overnight tonight. That cooler air, that trough, if you will, around the northwest, that's pulling off to the east, and high pressure is going to continue to build as we go through tomorrow, and that's going to keep things settled and also clear out skies. We'll be in for some sunshine. It'll take a little while for us to get to average once again, but once we do, we're going to be in for a mid-week warm-up around here. Now, Friday is kind of the in-between day. We'll start off warm, then partly cloudy skies and a chance of some showers, but more rain on the way for this weekend. Now, it is badly needed, and those of you not fans of heat, well, you'll certainly be in luck. I can assure you that. As we go into next week, we're going to settle into the 60s and sunshine around here. So if you are fans of heat, well, midweek through late week is going to be the time for you. As we take a look around the country real quick here, well, we've got most of the storm activity from the Midwest into the Great Lakes headed into tomorrow. If you got plans that way, and then it goes into the South Plains late Wednesday into Thursday. Meantime, the heat really excels across Central California. Around the Northwest, we've got our front coming in. That's going to keep things a little cool and unsettled there for the end of the week. And the I-15 corridor, well, that remains pretty dry until the weekend as well. We'll take a look at our forecast details. I'm going to roll them out for you next.
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2: Sky is clear overnight tonight. We'll be down to 37 at Anacata, 75 under a lot of sunshine for your Wednesday. And then we'll start things off in the 40s on Thursday, warming our way back up to 80 degrees, partly cloudy and 70 for Friday, and just a chance of a sprinkle. Now, as we get into Saturday, a chance of some pop-up activity once again. And then for Sunday, we are in for some rain, a soggy scene and 54. And then going into next week, still going to do so with mid-30s. So a cooler air is going to linger headed into Monday, mid-60s under a sunny sky. And then virtually the same setup on Tuesday, just a little bit warmer in the afternoon. And then for Deer Lodge, we got 34 overnight tonight. So watch that frost now. Winds pick up again as we go into tomorrow with wind gusts up to about 20. That looks to be the case throughout Wednesday with temperatures in the mid-70s. Sunshine Thursday at 80. 65, though, Friday, and a chance of some rain. And then low 60s around here on Saturday. Rain chances continue throughout the weekend. And then Sunday, much cooler with a high of 53. We'll warm up a little going into next week with sunshine and 60s going into Monday. Here in Whitehall, 38 late, 78 for Wednesday, and then 83 on Tuesday, all under sunny skies. Friday, increase in clouds, and then a mix of sun and clouds on Saturday before showers return on Sunday with a high right around 56. And then for Butte, 36 overnight tonight. Watch out, some of the outlying areas, a little bit cooler than that, could get some frost. 73, rain for 73 for Wednesday. And then for Thursday, upper 70s for us. Now, partly cloudy skies return on Friday with 67, and then mostly cloudy with low 60s. The rain arrives late Saturday into Sunday. Sunday's highs only at 52. And then going into Monday, 62 before we're through, and sunny skies. Sunshine returns on Tuesday with a high right around 67. I'm meteorologist Jeff Womack. That's the KBOW Copper 94
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1: Good evening. With the information you need at 6:31, I'm Catherine Manns. The news this hour is being brought to you as a service of Hoyle Jewelers. A 50-year-old man is accused of pulling a sleeping man off the top bunk at the Bozeman homeless shelter, causing serious injuries. It was initially reported that a man had fallen off the bunk. The report changed after Homeward Point shelter staff watched surveillance video of the incident. KBZK reported that according to charging documents, the video shows a man sleeping on the bottom bunk, stand up, grab the man on the top bunk by his shirt, and yank him to the floor. The victim fell about 6 feet and landed head first. After pulling the victim off his bed, the man left the room and the shelter. The man accused of pulling the victim to the floor was located and arrested. He's being charged with aggravated assault. Montana State Auditor James Brown is urging homeowners to review their insurance coverage as flooding and wildfire threats continue across the state. NBC Montana reports that Brown said flooding is a year-round concern in Montana, especially for homes near rivers and creeks or in areas with drainage problems. He urges residents to plan ahead because flood insurance does not take effect immediately. He also added that flooding is the leading insurance peril nationwide, and FEMA's National Flood Insurance Program is the primary way Montanans can obtain flood coverage. He also reminds homeowners to make sure their policies provide adequate wildfire coverage during fire season, and he said insurers could raise rates in 2028, citing large fires burning throughout Montana, including Beaverhead County. Excuse me. Drivers headed between Belgrade and Bozeman should expect some changes on I-90 starting tomorrow. NBC Montana reports that construction crews will begin putting down permanent pavement striping, with most of the work happening overnight between 7 p.m. and 7 a.m. That means single-lane traffic in both directions and reduced speeds. If you're driving through the work zone, slow down, watch for signs, and be on the lookout for wet paint. Crews expect the striping to take about a week, weather permitting. And after that, the last piece of the project will be installing a barrier rail at the North 19th Avenue westbound on-ramp into Bozeman, planned for the week of September 14th. 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
4: Come to Hoyle Jewelry, where the wild things are. Hoyle Fine Jewelry, Anaconda.

Governor Greg Gianforte announced his long-awaited proposal for a single flat tax for all incomes on today at the Montana State Capitol. That's a move, he said, that would drive economic opportunity. The Montana Standard reports that the governor's plan would consolidate Montana's two income tax rates into one across the board and make a rate of 4.7%. The measure is expected to be one of his biggest priorities for the final legislative session of his final term as governor. He billed the effort as a quote-unquote fair tax system for all that would make Montana a more competitive place to do business and create jobs. It's fair, it's simple. One rate for everyone, Gianforte said, adding, everyone pays the same rate. If you make more, you pay more. If you make less, you pay less. It's not complicated. Jack Baum of Americans for Tax Reform noted that Montanans would join seven other states in implementing a single income tax rate and eyed Montana's neighboring states, Wyoming and South Dakota, which do not tax income at the moment. States are competing for families, he stated. They're competing for workers. They're competing for small businesses, investments, and jobs. And increasingly, they're competing on taxes. All right, another quick look at the weather. I know that Jeff just gave us the what for, and I'll just add, stating that it is currently 59 and windy with a 50-mile-per-hour wind in the mining city. With the information you need at 6:35, I'm Catherine Manns. The news this hour has been brought to you as a service of Hoyle Jewelers. You're now up to date on Butte's hometown station, KBOW. Kenny Chesney, Somewhere With You, is up next.

0: Baldridge with She's Somebody's Daughter. So think about that, folks. Anyway, more music after these messages. But I did want to remind everyone that we've got to get our football on this week. KBOW and the Sportsman of the Air bring the NFL to you Wednesday with the New England Patriots and Seattle Seahawks, is it? I should probably not even pretend I know. New England against Seattle at 5 p.m. I'll be in the studio, actually, kind of manning the board and not much else, because honestly, I know they, you know, wear helmets and pads. So I'm not going to be making any plays or calls on those plays. Thursday, we'll bring the San Francisco against the LA Rams at 6 p.m. Again, Wednesday and Thursday, both NFL. Friday and Saturday, we bring our hometown leagues on the air, and that will be Butte High against Glacier at 6 p.m. We're at Glacier, so they'll be up in Glacier. And Saturday, Montana Tech at Western in Dillon at 2 p.m. And I'll be here for Friday and Saturday as well. And then Sunday, we got some more NFL with Dallas against the New York Giants at 5:30. So there you go. If you are a football aficionado, it's coming your way. All right. Catch. Play ball. No, wrong one. That's why they don't put me in the studio to actually make the plays or calls or anything like that. I ran. I understand that. All right, I'm just being silly. More after these messages, so you can mark in your calendar that you got Sportsman of the Air football coming your way here on KBOW.
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3: Veterans account for nearly 18% of suicides.
4: On average, we're losing 17 veterans per day to suicide.
3: Raul Andrews heads the philanthropic arm of the American Psychiatric Association. He says the problem isn't lack of services, but lack of awareness.
4: A veteran comes home, may not understand the signs of distress or mental health concerns they're going through.
3: The APA is widening its outreach, starting with highlighting the 988 hotline available to veterans or anyone facing mental health challenges. Jim Ryan, ABC News.
2: Now, if you know someone who is struggling with thoughts of suicide or you, help is available by calling 988. American teens are falling behind the rest of the world in reading scores. According to new results, U.S. scores fell 14 points since 2022. Kevin Hoffman is CEO of a tutoring nonprofit called Accelerate.
5: I don't think it's time to freak out, but I do think we should be cognizant of the fact that the United States is competing in a global economy, and we should be concerned.
2: The U.S. now ranks 13th in global reading scores. Leaders of the Southeastern Conference will meet Thursday to discuss whether to kick LSU out of the league over its fight to allow former NFL players back onto the team. Authorities in Rome have unveiled what they believe is to be the largest fresco and mosaic complex of ancient Rome. Both works are from the first century and depict a maritime city. Dave Packer, ABC News.
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8: And that was ABC News at the top of the hour here on KBOW. Still sunny, 59 degrees in the mining city right now, as we as the break of day leaves, right? I can actually look out my little piece of window here in the studio, and it still looks quite sunny out there. So if you're getting home from work, you got to take the dog out, got to take yourself out, get out. It's still very nice out, and get your walk on. We have plenty of trails here in Butte to keep you entertained. Where It Ends, Bailey Zimmerman, next on KBOW.

0: I still always think of the Shawshank Redemption when I hear this song. I don't know. I just I feel like it's got that whole kind of scenario going on for it. But there you go. Old Red, Blake Shelton's version here on KBOW.
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1: Good evening. With the information you need at 7:30, I'm Catherine Manns. The news this hour is being brought to you as a service of Welker Chiropractic. A 50-year-old man is accused of pulling a sleeping man off the top bunk at the Bozeman Homeless Shelter, causing serious injuries. It was initially reported that a man had fallen off the bunk. The report changed after Homeward Point Shelter staff watched surveillance video of the incident. KBZK reports that according to charging documents, the video shows a man sleeping on the bottom bunk stand up, grab the man on the top bunk by his shirt, and yank him to the floor. The victim fell about 6 feet and landed head first. After pulling the victim off his bed, the man left the room and the shelter. The man accused of pulling the victim to the floor was located and arrested. He's charged with aggravated assault. Montana State Auditor James Brown is urging homeowners to review their insurance coverage as flooding and wildfire threats continue across the state. NBC Montana reports that Brown said flooding is a year-round concern in Montana, especially for homes near rivers and creeks or in areas with drainage problems. He urges residents to plan ahead because flood insurance does not take effect immediately. Brown said flooding is the leading insurance peril nationwide, and FEMA's National Flood Insurance Program is the primary way Montanans can obtain food coverage, flood coverage. He's also reminding homeowners to make sure their policies provide adequate wildfire coverage during fire season. Brown added that wildfire coverage is becoming less common in standard homeowners' insurance policies and increasingly expensive. He said insurers could raise rates in 2028, citing large fires burning in Beaverhead County and throughout Montana. Drivers heading between Belgrade and Bozeman tomorrow should expect some changes on I-90. NBC Montana reports that construction crews will begin putting down permanent pavement striping, with most of the work happening overnight between 7 p.m. and 7 a.m. That means single-lane traffic in both directions and reduced speeds. If you're driving through the work zone, slow down, watch for signs, and be on the lookout for wet paint. Crews expect the striping to take about a week, weather permitting, and after that, the last piece of the project will be installing a barrier rail at the North 19th Avenue westbound ramp, on-ramp, planned for the week of September 14th. KBOW News Time is now 7:32.
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1: Governor Greg Gianforte announced his long-awaited proposal for a single-rate flat tax for all incomes on Tuesday at the Montana State Capitol, a move he said would drive economic opportunity. The Montana Standard reports that the governor's plan would consolidate Montana's two income tax rates into one across the board of board rate of 4.7%. The measure is expected to be one of his biggest priorities for the final legislative session of his final term as governor. He billed the effort as a quote-unquote fair tax system for all that would make Montana a more competitive place to do business and create jobs, adding, "It's fair and it's simple, one rate for everyone. If everyone pays the same rate, if you make more, you pay more. If you make less, you pay less. It's not complicated," Gianforte added. Jack Baum of Americans for Tax Reform noted that Montana would join seven other states in implementing a single income tax rate and eyed Montana's neighboring states, Wyoming and South Dakota, which do not tax income. He stated states are competing for families, they're competing for workers, they're competing for small businesses, investment, and jobs. And increasingly, they're competing on taxes. So that's kind of what's going on with what may or may not impact your wallet here in the in Big Sky Country. 57 degrees and sunny still out there, although we do have the sun set within the hour. probably about 40 minutes, 10 mile per hour winds. Some of the other neighboring towns in southwest Montana coming in at 56. Phillipsburg, Helena is still at 61. Anaconda's at 63. Mostly clear tonight with a low around 35. And winds could get as gusty as 21 miles per hour, which anyone who's driving around in an RV or a heavy load, top load, knows that a 21 mile per hour wind is nothing to sort of, you know, I don't want you to fear it, but for sure, keep your eye on the road because, things could move across the road and it certainly wind shears themselves can re-maneuver you on the highway is what I'm saying. And there's a lot of construction going on, particularly along the I-90 and I-15 corridor at the moment. Tomorrow we'll bring more sunshine, highs in near 73 and mostly cloudy skies Wednesday night at 42. So it's quite autumnal is what I'm trying to say. I'm here in a sweatshirt, which I brought back from the East Coast. Very cozy, I might add. I don't usually wear sweatshirts or shirts or t-shirts that have names on it, but I don't know. I was feeling my home state. Was back there for a couple of days, and anyway, I came back with an Empire State sweatshirt. How touristy is that? Come on. With the information you need at 7:35, I'm Catherine Manns. The news this hour has been brought to you as a service of Welker Chiropractic. 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

0: Brad Paisley singing it the way it is for some relationships when somebody's got a fishing habit and somebody just has to cook it or something. I don't know. I do think that couples should have some joint activities that they enjoy doing. I don't know. I've never been a golfer, but I know some folks that in their older age or even younger age, they like to, you know, join the club and play with the clubs. Not my scene at all. I do like to hike. And back in the day, at one point, one of my husbands was a semi-professional motocross rider. And that was kind of cool. A little terrifying to get on the back of those things over berms and up and down and all around and watch him flip in the air like a nitrous circus. Yes, I knew all that. And Pastrana. And look at that. Look at me. I knew about, like, those kind of things. And I never rode one of those motocross bikes on my own, but I went to plenty of competitions. It was a thing. You know, it was like a motocross mama, I guess, or something. Some ladies and gents go out on their Harleys and, you know, we'd pack up the car and the kids and motocross and in a place called Croom, which is just outside of the Ocala National Forest. There you go. True story. All right. You heard it here on KBOW. Not that it has any relevance to your life and love, but I'm going to miss her. The fishing song, Brad Paisley, may put it all together in my wild and crazy mind. And that's my story, and I'm sticking to it tonight anyway on KBOW.
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0: extract four paintings, but dropped two as they ran. Chrysler is recalling more than 320,000 Jeep Grand Cherokees because the rear coil springs could detach while in motion. Parent company Stellantis says it's not aware of any accidents related to the issue. A new twist in the saga of the Duke and Duchess of York.
1: As Prince William and Kate walk their future heir to the throne, Prince George, to his first day of classes at Eton College, their in-laws, the Duke and Duchess of Sussex, a.k.a. Harry and Meghan, are said to be surprised by the way Buckingham Palace released that letter this week, making it clear they remain non-working royals. Sources say the couple were caught off guard because they were given no time to review or comment on the letter before it was released to the media. The question of who will pay for their security and whether they'll receive round-the-clock police protection is still being worked out. Sherry Preston, ABC News.
0: The Coast Guard credits a Good Samaritan vessel for rescuing four people from the waters of the mouth of the Colorado River in Texas Monday. All were wearing life jackets. Dave Packer, ABC News.
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3: And that was ABC News at the top of the hour here on KBOW. We do like to keep you informed of your weather, right? Because what would people have to talk about if it's always going to be weather and road conditions? And that is important, especially if you live in a state like Montana where, you know, your nearest neighbor might be miles away. 55 degrees and clear in the mining city right now. Feels like 48. It's a 6 mile per hour wind. The skies are quite clear, and usually, not that I'm a meteorologist or anything, but when there's cloud cover, that's what keeps things kind of cozy a little bit, right? It keeps it a little bit warmer, but we have mostly clear skies and sunshine tomorrow with a high near 73, mostly clear tomorrow night, low around 42. And my partner told me today, he said when he picked me up, that it was like 31 or 32 this morning. And it was pretty, I think, I'm still a little chilly, but there you go. I was at the beach yesterday in New York, and it was sunny and clear. And just another one of those end of the summer kind of fantabulous days that you can't get enough of. But anyway, here, there, everywhere. Sportsman of the Air will bring to you lots of football this week. Wednesday night, New England against Seattle at 5 p.m. Then we've got San Francisco versus the L.A. Rams, 6 p.m. on Thursday. We bring in our local sports. Friday, Butte High at Glacier at 6 p.m. and Montana Tech at Western at 2 p.m. on Saturday. I'll be here all those days, Wednesday, Thursday, Friday, Saturday, Sunday. Dallas against the Giants at 5:30, and I think it's Luke in the studio. But anyway, KBOW and the Sportsman of the Air bring those sports events to your living room so you can be cleaning or making your favorite autumnal soup or what have you. Just kind of chilling out and relaxing after a work week. Kiss tomorrow goodbye. Luke Bryan's up next here on KBOW.

0: not right this second, but in a couple of minutes, we're going to play the big spin. So after these messages, another song. So, you know, get your big skin dialing, big spin dialing fingers ready, because it's coming on KBOW very shortly.
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0: It is one of my favorite times of the night. It's Big Spin on KBOW time for, oh my gosh, I was gone for 5 days, people. 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
0: How fun. I have Mike on the phone. Mike, you there?
5: Yes, I am.
0: All right. We got Mike playing the Big Spin on KBOW for 355 Montana Lottery tickets. Mike, you know the drill right now. I'm going to play one of our sponsors. It may or may not be the one that goes through the wheel and is the winner, but we got to play this and give them their 5 minutes in the sun, okay? All right.
5: Alrighty.
0: Give me 1 minute.

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1: They got my mouth watering. I'm hungry. All right, Mike. In 3, 2, 1, let's listen to those sponsors.
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1: All right, Mike, what do you think it's going to be?
3: Well, let's go with the Anaconda Businesses.
1: The Anaconda Businesses for the 355 Montana Lottery scratch tickets. All right, Mike, let's see what we got going on here.
2: Steele's Furniture.
1: It's all right. That means it goes up tomorrow and there's more in the pot.
3: All right.
1: Thanks, Mike. Thanks for playing, everybody. I appreciate it. We appreciate all of the sponsors that contribute to this annually and make this such a fun program. It's up to 360 Montana Lottery scratch tickets. You know there's got to be some bank in there, folks. So don't be disheartened. Keep playing. I'm back in the studio for the next couple of days. And yes, I'll squeeze it in somehow. During the day, Morgan's here. And then so tomorrow and Thursday, pretty much we've got sports. Anyway, at some point before I clock out at 10 p.m., even after the sports, we'll figure out how to squeeze in that last big spin. Okie doke. Where I come from, my word is my whatever. It's my gospel. There you go. Where I come from, Alan Jackson here on KBOW.

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1: Good evening. With the information you need at 8:30, I'm Catherine Manns. The news this hour has been brought to you as a service of Hearthstone Apartments. The Helena Public School Board of Trustees voted unanimously today to terminate the employment of a C.R. Anderson Middle School paraeducator who was arrested in March on child sex assault charges. The Montana Standard reported that James Michael Huber is charged with 3 counts of sexual intercourse without consent, 1 count of sexual abuse of children, 1 count of sexual assault, 1 count of fabricating or tampering with physical evidence, and 1 count of grooming a child under 12 for sexual offense, all felonies. When Huber was arrested in March, Helena Public School spokesperson Taylor Lassiter said in an initial statement that Huber was placed on unpaid administrative leave pending the outcome of the criminal case. And that came today. Back in 2023, September was declared Bear Aware Month for Montana with the goal of minimizing human-bear conflicts throughout the state. Aaron Edge, Defenders of Wildlife senior representative, stated, "We had a really warm winter, and then we had 2 late freezes, and so we lost a lot of the natural foods." KPAX reports that both Defenders of Wildlife and Montana Fish, Wildlife, and Parks told MTN that a lackluster berry crop this year has led to bears feeding at home sites with fruit trees. "It's definitely a poor food year for bears bear foods this year. They're doing everything they can to consume calories whenever they can get them and however they can get them," Defenders of Wildlife Program Associate Russ Talmo added. "As bears enter hyperphagia, they're getting into trash cans and gardens alike. This month, wildlife organizations are expanding conflict prevention measures and education to better human-animal coexistence. For those looking to secure garbage, Grizzly Disposal, Republic Services, and Bitterroot Disposal offer bear-resistant trash cans. FWP is also hosting several meetings and safety tip office hours throughout the month, and you can go to their website to find out where and when those safety tip activities are happening. Drivers heading between Belgrade and Bozeman tomorrow should expect some changes on I-90. NBC Montana reports that construction crews will begin putting down permanent pavement striping, with most of the work happening overnight between 7 p.m. and 7 a.m. That means single-lane traffic in both directions and reduced speeds. If you're driving through the work zone, slow down, watch for signs, and be on the lookout for wet paint. Crews expecting the striping to take about a week, weather permitting. And after that, the last piece of the project will be installing a barrier rail at the North 19th Avenue westbound on-ramp. And that's planned for the week of September 14th. So if you're out and about on the highways and the byways, take it easy and remember to slow down when you're around workers. 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
1: One of the hot topics in Missoula over the past several years has been the lack of affordable housing. It's pretty much throughout Montana, everywhere really, in America. The city has been taking steps in Missoula, however, to solve this problem, most recently by reforming its zoning code. And now new affordable housing is starting to come online. KPAX reports that the apartments are also income restricted, with tenants earning 40 to 80% of the area median income. The median income in Missoula is roughly $80,000. All right, then. Getting the project off the ground was a years-long effort that required collaboration with Opportunity Resources and the Missoula Housing Authority, according to Mike Boucher, the project's developer. And that has created the Opportunity Place. It has 16 units, but it's not the only project that's recently come online. There's also a triplex, Mariposa Commons, that's just finished construction and is also income restricted. And more affordable housing projects are also on their way, although it still may take a couple of years as the city continues to tweak its zoning code to continue to reduce regulatory hurdles. And, you know, keep in mind, actually, that when they say affordable housing and income-based, I don't really, honestly, this is my own editorial take on this. $80,000 a year for individuals that live at or below the poverty level is not going to happen. It's not happening. And so I'm not entirely certain what litmus test, but I've been on a number of different coding and scenarios over the years in another state, and you know, the index has to come down, because if they're looking at affordable housing as $80,000 as the litmus test, when the majority of the individuals who are unsheltered or badly sheltered or unstably sheltered, I would wage and educate them a guess, as my father would say, that they're making more like $24,000 to $30,000 a year. And that, my friends, is the long and short of it. But there you go. I'm not here really to editorialize. I am very grateful to hear and happy to hear that there are some housing options going on. But I'm also just wondering, it just seems super high, even if you combine like a huge family. But fingers crossed, more options will become available. 53 degrees, clear, feels like 46 in the mining city. There is a mild wind, 6 mph. We're not anticipating any precipitation, at least for the next couple of hours. In fact, it doesn't look like there's going to be much in the way of rain until Friday, with sunny skies tomorrow during the day, mostly clear Wednesday night. Rinse and repeat, sunny on Thursday, partly cloudy on Thursday night, and some rain starts coming on Friday, and it looks like the weekend will be a bit wet, which I heard last weekend when I was out of town with this past one was quite rainy. So it's not a bad thing, particularly since we still have quite a few wildfires out and about, causing and creating havoc. So with the information you need at 8:35, I'm Catherine Manns. The news this hour has been brought to you as a service of Hearthstone Apartments. You're now up to date on Butte's hometown station, KBOW, and Matt Stell is up next. Prayed for you.

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1: Okay, you say, I want some breakfast. 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Obviously, when you say breakfast, you mean...

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0: the potential to roll it out to all 430 airports over the coming year.
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2: It's stadium clock versus TV clock. And now the Mid-American Conference has appealed the outcome of the Michigan-Western Michigan game, asking the NCAA and college football playoff administrators to recognize the Broncos as the actual winner of this past weekend's match. Dave Packer, ABC News.
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4: Now is ABC News at the top of the hour here on KBOW. Sun is down and long gone now. 51 degrees, feels like 44, mostly clear skies. A mild wind at the moment, 6 miles. It's supposed to go down to about 35 tonight. So if you are listening and you're kind of recreating still, maybe you're part of the Continental Divide Trail, I hope you have an extra layer, because it's going to get cold in some parts. Up in them there hills might be downright frosty. So want to make sure everybody's safe and secure, cozy and comfy. Blame it on you. Jason Aldean up next on KBOW.

0: Yep, that's what we all go through, that litany of like, okay, we got this, the phones, keys, wallet, baby, where's the baby? Mine, it's been a long time since I've had to worry about that kind of stuff, but I still have to go through a mental note every time I leave the house for another reason, because, you know, the brain is like applesauce sometimes. Phone, keys, wallet, and do I have everything I need to make sure I'm safe on the highway? All right, highways and byways. More music after these messages on KBOW as we're kind of winding down my evening. First time back in the studio in about a week, and I'm just kind of getting my foot in the door again. So you'll have to excuse me if I'm a little quieter or just not as lively. I'm getting back in there. Do want to remind everyone of the Sportsman of the Year. NFL football Wednesday and Thursday, the New England versus Seattle on Wednesday at 5 p.m., Thursday at 6 p.m. We've got the San Francisco against L.A. Rams. Friday and Saturday, we've got local Butte High against Glacier on Friday at 6 p.m. and Montana Tech against Western at 2 p.m. on Saturday. I'll be here for all those games. Sunday brings in more NFL with Dallas against New York Giants here on KBOW, thanks to the Sportsman of the Year.
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1: Good evening. With the information you need at 9:30, I'm Catherine Manns. The Helena Public School Board of Trustees voted unanimously today to terminate the employment of a C.R. Anderson Middle School paraeducator who was arrested in March on child sex assault charges. The Montana Standard reported that James Michael Huber is charged with many counts of sexual intercourse without consent, grooming a child under 12, all felonies. When Huber was arrested in March, Helena Public Schools spokesperson Taylor Lassiter said in an initial statement that Huber was placed on unpaid administrative leave pending the outcome of the criminal case. And today was one of the outcomes of that criminal case. Back in 2023, September was declared Bear Aware Month for Montana, with the goal of minimizing human-bear conflicts throughout the state. KPAX reports that both Defenders of Wildlife and Montana Fish, Wildlife, and Parks tell MTN that a lackluster berry crop this year has led to bears feeding at home sites with fruit trees. Basically, as bears enter hyperphagia, they're getting into trash cans and gardens alike. This month, wildlife organizers and organizations are expanding conflict prevention measures and education to better human-animal coexistence. For those looking to secure garbage, Grizzly Disposal, Republic Services, and Bitterroot Disposal offer bear-resistant trash cans. In some cases, your community development groups and organizations may be able to assist with funding said expense for bear-resistant trash cans. FWP is also hosting several meetings and safety tips during office hours throughout the month, and you can go to their website to get more information. Drivers heading between Belgrade and Bozeman tomorrow should expect some changes on I-90. NBC Montana reports that construction crews will begin putting down permanent paving striping, with most of the work happening overnight between 7 p.m. and 7 a.m., and that means single-lane traffic in both directions and reduced speeds. If you're driving through the work zone, slow down. Watch for signs and be on the lookout for wet paint and people. Crews expect the striping to take about a week, weather permitting. After that, the last piece of the project will be installing a barrier rail at the North 19th Avenue heading into Bozeman westbound ramp on ramp planned for the week of September 14th. 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
1: One of the hot topics in Missoula and other places over the past several years has been the lack of affordable housing. The city's been taking steps to solve this problem, most recently by reforming its zoning code. And now new affordable housing is starting to come online. KPAX reports that apartments are also income restricted, with tenants earning 40 to 80% of the area median income. The median income in Missoula is roughly $80,000. That's a far cry from a lot of other places where the median income might be a lot lower. But it is, so 40 to 80% of that area median income are the income restrictions for these affordable housing projects. Getting the project off the ground was a years-long effort that required collaboration with Opportunity Resources and the Missoula Housing Authority. Opportunity Place has 16 units, but it's not the only project that's recently come online. There's also a triplex that's just finished construction and is income restricted. There's also some other activities that Habitat for Humanity is up to. So it looks like there are some solutions to the income, or rather the housing crisis in some areas. 49 degrees, mostly clear. So it's getting chilly. It's supposed to be about 35 tonight. Mostly clear with a low around 35. Sunny with a high near 73 tomorrow. And yes, GOT, one of my favorite movies, Winter is Coming. I'm okay. I'm ready for that, honestly. Can always take a quick trip somewhere if your favorite daughter, hands up raised, lives in a warm climate. And then you can come back to where it's not quite as warm. Just saying. Lived there, did that. I like weather. So maybe I'm just one of those weird people. I don't know. We'll see what happens as time and age progress. But right now, I think I truly do embrace the cooler weather. And it's coming. It's here, really, honestly, if it's in the 40s and 30s. So with the information you need at 9:35, I'm Catherine Manns. The news this hour has been providing you all the local updates, and we'll be back tomorrow to give you some more. You know, up to date on Butte's hometown station, KBOW. Tonight looks good on you. Jason Aldean.

0: Kid, otherwise known as Hootie from Hootie and the Blowfish, Darius Rucker. It won't be like this for long. And it won't be like this for long. I'll be back in the studio tomorrow. But right now, folks, I'm out the door. I hope everyone has a wonderful and blessed evening, and enjoy more music here on KBOW Overnight.
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1: From ABC News, I'm Dave Packer. Getting more insight into what led to a mistrial in the Lindsey Clancy murder case in Massachusetts, ABC's Aaron Katursky.
2: We're hearing from members of that jury, including the foreperson who told NBC 10 Boston the lone holdout voiced his doubts about Clancy's guilt, but voted to convict her of murdering her children anyway.
3: He had reasonable doubt. He admitted he had reasonable doubt. And then he said, but I'm still not going to say that she's not guilty by reason of insanity.
2: 11 jurors were convinced Clancy was in the throes of postpartum psychosis and not criminally responsible.
1: Federal investigators say tomorrow they plan to interview the two crew members from Sunday's deadly cargo plane crash in Miami that killed five people on the ground. NTSB investigator Shi-Hun Shin.
4: With the cockpit voice recorder, while we have that data, crew accounts and crew interviews will help fill in some of the blanks for us that the crew remembers in terms of actions that they might have done but not verbalized.
1: As the trade war escalates, the U.S. to ban the import of some dairy products and motorcycles from Canada, along with most alcoholic beverages. This after new Canadian retaliatory tariffs on $20 billion in U.S. imports. Prime Minister Mark Carney.
5: I don't believe in escalating the conflict. That's not constructive. But our tariffs are necessary to protect our workers, protect our companies, and our communities.
1: CENTCOM confirms it attacked five Iranian tankers in response to attempted missile attacks on a U.S. Navy warship. And tonight, a U.S. official says a missile attack carried out by Iran toward Jordan was, quote, ineffective. 9/11 families gathered outside the Saudi consulate today demanding accountability ahead of the 25th anniversary of the terror attacks. 9/11 Justice President Brett Eagleston.
6: We are outraged that we even have to be here 25 years later demanding truth, justice, and accountability.
1: You're listening to ABC News.
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1: 25 years later, and we're still learning more about the 9/11 attacks.
10: As New York prepares to mark 25 years since the World Trade Center attacks, Mayor Zoran Mamdani's administration is releasing 170,000 documents. They include air quality reports, contamination data, and correspondence between city officials discussing how hazardous the air was around Ground Zero in the weeks and months after the towers fell. The mayor says it had an enormous human cost.
11: Close to 25 years later, more people have died from 9/11-related illnesses than were killed on the day itself.
10: Mike Dubosky, ABC News.
1: Airport security has been tight since 2001, but the TSA is making changes with a program called Gateside.
12: TSA Administrator David Cummins says they're rolling out Gateside because they've been listening to customers.
13: So our customers have been asking, hey, why can't we accompany our elderly family member through a security checkpoint? Why can't we greet our teenage son when they get off their plane?
12: The program is currently at 13 airports, but Cummins said,
13: we're excited about the potential to roll it out to all 430 airports over the coming year.
12: Claire McMichael, ABC News.
1: It's stadium clock versus TV clock, and now the Mid-American Conference has appealed the outcome of the Michigan-Western Michigan game, asking the NCAA and college football playoff administrators to recognize the Broncos as the actual winner of this past weekend's match. Dave Packer, ABC News.
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1: Time for the overnight weather on KBOW. This evening, mostly clear with a low around 35. Wednesday brings sunshine and a high near 73. Mostly clear skies Wednesday night with a low around 42. Sunshine on Thursday with a high near 77 and partly cloudy skies with a low around 44 Thursday night. Friday, a 20% chance of rain, mostly sunny with a high near 66. And Friday night, partly cloudy with a low around 35. That was your KBOW weather.

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1: From ABC News, I'm Dave Packer. As the war with Iran escalates, the Dow plunging more than 600 points Tuesday. Concerns over the rising price of oil getting the blame, and those oil prices not likely to come down far as long as the tankers are military targets in the Gulf. ABC's Rachel Scott.
2: The U.S. ramping up attacks on Iranian oil tankers, hitting five ships after firing on three tankers over the weekend. The U.S. calls the strikes a response to Iran shooting missiles at American warships. With the war now in its seventh month, President Trump saying this.
3: They've been punished greatly. As you know, we've really taken it to them.
2: But Iran giving no sign of surrender.
1: Federal investigators say they plan to interview the two surviving crew members from Sunday's deadly cargo plane crash in Miami that killed five people on the ground Wednesday. They may face some tough questions. NTSB investigator Chi-Hoon Shin, Tuesday night.
4: With the cockpit voice recorder, while we have that data, crew accounts and crew interviews will help fill in some of the blanks for us that the crew remembers in terms of actions that they might have done but not verbalized.
1: The Smithsonian says Secretary Lonnie Bunch is stepping down from his position. The Institute, after 7 years of leading the world's largest museum, education, and research complex, after the Smithsonian has faced repeated attacks from the Trump administration over displays and context. Bunch saying, quote, I have fought for as long as I can. Hurricane Lowell weakening, moving away from Hawaii, but high surf advisories remain in place in parts of the islands. ABC's Kayla Whitworth is there.
5: Damage assessments and massive cleanup underway in Hawaii. After Hurricane Lowell slammed the islands with 100-plus mile-an-hour winds, 30-foot waves, and nearly a foot and a half of rain.
1: Republicans will hold their first midterm convention in Dallas starting Wednesday. 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
1: Tens of thousands of Jeeps are being recalled.
9: Chrysler is recalling up to over 328,000 of various versions of its Jeep Grand Cherokees because the rear coil springs could detach from the vehicles while driving, which increases the risk of a crash, says the National Highway Traffic Safety Administration. The recall covers 2021 to 23 models. Stellantis, Chrysler's parent company, says it's not aware of any accidents. Owners will get notified and repairs will be free.
1: ABC's Chuck Sievertson.

0: Education Secretary Linda McMahon says the American education system is failing its students. That's a reaction to Tuesday's test results showing American teens are falling behind the rest of the world in reading skills.
1: We spend more money on education than almost any nation on earth, yet these results unequivocally expose that we are not translating that investment into the results that we need for students.
0: McMahon says the nation needs a hard reset. With the help of a drone and a good Samaritan, St. Paul police say an officer rescued a child with autism who wandered away from home and was struggling to get out of a pond. Stevie Wonder is hitting the road. Isn't she lovely? Embarking on a Songs in the Key of Life performance 50th anniversary tour. The 25-time Grammy Award winner will perform the 1976 album in its entirety. Stops will include New York, Chicago, D.C., and Detroit. Tickets go on sale this week. Dave Packard, ABC News.
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3: Time for the overnight weather on KBOW. This evening, mostly clear with a low around 35. Wednesday brings sunshine and a high near 73. Mostly clear skies Wednesday night with a low around 42. Sunshine on Thursday with a high near 77 and partly cloudy skies with a low around 44 Thursday night. Friday, a 20% chance of rain, mostly sunny with a high near 66. And Friday night, partly cloudy with a low around 35. That was your KBOW weather.

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1: From ABC News, I'm Dave Packer. Growing fallout from failed trade talks with Canada. Prime Minister Mark Carney has now imposed tariffs on about $20 billion of American goods, impacting 700 products. Everything from steel to aluminum to cheese, after President Trump initially put steep tariffs on Canadian goods. ABC's Elizabeth Schulze.
2: We have seen multiple Canadian provinces ban the import of American liquor, of spirits. And this was really a way for Canadian provinces to say, we just don't agree with what President Trump is doing.
1: And in response to this, the White House now says the U.S. will be banning dairy products, most alcoholic beverages, and motorcycles from Canada. CENTCOM confirms the U.S. attacked five Iranian tankers in response to an attempted missile attack on a U.S. Navy warship. Secretary of State Marco Rubio during an unrelated trip to Colombia.
3: Yeah, the back and forth is pretty straightforward, and that is that Iran continues to try to hit U.S. naval ships. And for every time they do that or try to do that, they're going to lose tankers. And I think you'll see that again today.
1: A Florida family says that they had to rely on themselves to recover the bodies of four relatives killed at sea in a plane crash off the Bahamas early Monday.
4: The U.S. Coast Guard joining the search.
5: Bring them home.
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1: ABC's Gio Benitez. ABC News projects former U.S. Senator John Sununu wins the New Hampshire Republican primary for U.S. Senate and will face Democratic Congressman Chris Pappas in November. Supreme Court Justice Brett Kavanaugh handing Democrats a victory Tuesday, rebuffing an appeals from Missouri officials who wanted to use new congressional districts backed by President Trump in November. You're listening to ABC News.
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1: The Port Authority of New York and New Jersey unveiled a new memorial honoring its employees killed on 9/11.
11: With the dedication of this memorial, our Port Authority colleagues, friends, and family members now have a special place in our home to come and remember those who are no longer with us.
1: 84 Port Authority employees died on September 11th, but Executive Director Catherine Garcia says in the 25 years since, they continue to lose colleagues. For decades now, travelers have been limited on the liquids they can bring past security, but that could be changing.
12: TSA is considering letting pre-check members take water bottles through security. Administrator David Cummins says this is due to the agency's 3D bag screening tech.
13: It

0: does have the ability to detect whether that's water in the bottle or not. And so we are going to be considering how we might introduce the ability to keep your water bottles through a pre-check lane in the coming months.
1: Cummins reiterated,
0: it would just be for the vetted pre-check population, and it would be just water bottles.
1: Claire McMichael, ABC News.
2: The National Park Service says it expects to restore a water supply in the Grand Canyon in weeks, not months, as feared, saying deadly flash flooding did not damage most of a near-complete pipeline. The driveway of a Malibu mansion owned by Nicolas Cage collapsed on Tuesday, opening up a giant hole in front of the house. Dave Packer, ABC News.
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6: Time for the overnight weather on KBOW. This evening, mostly clear with a low around 35. Wednesday brings sunshine and a high near 73. Mostly clear skies Wednesday night with a low around 42. Sunshine on Thursday with a high near 77 and partly cloudy skies with a low around 44 Thursday night. Friday, a 20% chance of rain, mostly sunny with a high near 66. And Friday night, partly cloudy with a low around 35. That was your KBOW weather.

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0: gone far as long as the tankers are military targets in the Gulf. ABC's Rachel Scott.
1: The U.S. ramping up attacks on Iranian oil tankers, hitting five ships after firing on three tankers over the weekend. The U.S. calls the strikes a response to Iran shooting missiles at American warships. With the war now in its seventh month, President Trump saying this.
2: They've been punished greatly. As you know, we've really taken it to them.
1: But Iran giving no sign of surrender.
0: Federal investigators say they plan to interview the two surviving crew members from Sunday's deadly cargo plane crash in Miami that killed five people on the ground Wednesday. They may face some tough questions. NTSB investigator Chi-Hoon Shin, Tuesday night.
3: With the cockpit voice recorder, while we have that data, crew accounts and crew interviews will help fill in some of the blanks for us that the crew remembers in terms of actions that they might have done but not verbalized.
0: The Smithsonian says Secretary Lonnie Bunch is stepping down from his position. The Institute, after 7 years of leading the world's largest museum, education, and research complex, after the Smithsonian has faced repeated attacks from the Trump administration over displays and context. Bunch saying, quote, I have fought for as long as I can. Hurricane Lowell weakening, moving away from Hawaii, but high surf advisories remain in place in parts of the islands. ABC's Kendra Whitworth is there.
4: Damage assessments and massive cleanup underway in Hawaii. After Hurricane Lowell slammed the islands with 100-plus mile-an-hour winds, 30-foot waves, and nearly a foot and a half of rain.
0: Republicans will hold their first midterm convention in Dallas starting Wednesday. 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
0: Tens of thousands of Jeeps are being recalled.
7: Chrysler is recalling up to over 328,000 of various versions of its Jeep Grand Cherokees because the rear coil springs could detach from the vehicles while driving, which increases the risk of a crash, says the National Highway Traffic Safety Administration. The recall covers 2021 to 23 models. Stellantis, Chrysler's parent company, says it's not aware of any accidents. Owners will get notified and repairs will be free.
0: ABC's Chuck Sievertson. Education Secretary Linda McMahon says the American education system is failing its students. That's a reaction to Tuesday's test results showing American teens are falling behind the rest of the world in reading skills.
8: We spend more money on education than almost any nation on earth, yet these results unequivocally expose that we are not translating that investment into the results that we need for students.
0: McMahon says the nation needs a hard reset. With the help of a drone and a good Samaritan, St. Paul police say an officer rescued a child with autism who wandered away from home and was struggling to get out of a pond. Stevie Wonder is hitting the road. Isn't she lovely? Embarking on a Songs in the Key of Life performance 50th anniversary tour. The 25-time Grammy Award winner will perform the 1976 album in its entirety. Stops will include New York, Chicago, D.C., and Detroit. Tickets go on sale this week. Dave Packard, ABC News.
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9: Time for the overnight weather on KBOW. This evening, mostly clear with a low around 35. Wednesday brings sunshine and a high near 73. Mostly clear skies Wednesday night with a low around 42. sunshine on Thursday with a high near

77 and partly cloudy skies with a low around 44 Thursday night. Friday, a 20% chance of rain, mostly sunny with a high near 66. And Friday night, partly cloudy with a low around 35. That was your KBOW weather.

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1: From ABC News, I'm Dave Packer. Growing fallout from failed trade talks with Canada. Prime Minister Mark Carney has now imposed tariffs on about $20 billion of American goods, impacting 700 products. Everything from steel to aluminum to cheese, after President Trump initially put steep tariffs on Canadian goods. ABC's Elizabeth Schulze.
2: We have seen multiple Canadian provinces ban the import of American liquor, of spirits. And this was really a way for Canadian provinces to say, we just don't agree with what President Trump is doing.
1: And in response to this, the White House now says the U.S. will be banning dairy products, most alcoholic beverages, and motorcycles from Canada. CENTCOM confirms the U.S. attacked five Iranian tankers in response to an attempted missile attack on a U.S. Navy warship. Secretary of State Marco Rubio during an unrelated trip to Colombia.
3: Yeah, the back and forth is pretty straightforward, and that is that Iran continues to try to hit U.S. naval ships. And for every time they do that or try to do

0: ABC News projects former U.S. Senator John Sununu wins the New Hampshire Republican primary for U.S. Senate and will face Democratic Congressman Chris Pappas in November. Supreme Court Justice Brett Kavanaugh handing Democrats a victory Tuesday, rebuffing an appeals from Missouri officials who wanted to use new congressional districts backed by President Trump in November. You're listening to ABC News.
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0: The Port Authority of New York and New Jersey unveiled a new memorial honoring its employees killed on 9/11.
3: With the dedication of this memorial, our Port Authority colleagues, friends, and family members now have a special place in our home to come and remember those who are no longer with us.
0: 84 Port Authority employees died on September 11th, but Executive Director Catherine Garcia says in the 25 years since, they continue to lose colleagues. For decades now, travelers have been limited on the liquids they can bring past security, but that could be changing.
4: TSA is considering letting pre-check members take water bottles through security. Administrator David Cummins says this is due to the agency's 3D bag screening tech.
5: It does have the ability to detect whether that's water in the bottle or not. And so we are going to be considering how we might introduce the ability to keep your water bottles through a pre-check lane in the coming months.
4: Cummins reiterated,
5: it would just be for the vetted pre-check population, and it would be just water bottles.
4: Claire McMichael, ABC News.
0: The National Park Service says it expects to restore a water supply in the Grand Canyon in weeks, not months, as feared, saying deadly flash flooding did not damage most of a near-complete pipeline. The driveway of a Malibu mansion owned by Nicolas Cage collapsed on Tuesday, opening up a giant hole in front of the house. Dave Packer, ABC News.
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6: Time for the overnight weather on KBOW. This evening, mostly clear with a low around 35. Wednesday brings sunshine and a high near 73. Mostly clear skies Wednesday night with a low around 42. Sunshine on Thursday with a high near 77 and partly cloudy skies with a low around 44 Thursday night. Friday, a 20% chance of rain, mostly sunny with a high near 66. And Friday night, partly cloudy with a low around 35. That was your KBOW weather.

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1: From ABC News, I'm Dave Packer. As the war with Iran escalates, the Dow plunging more than 600 points Tuesday. Concerns over the rising price of oil getting the blame, and those oil prices not likely to come down far as long as the tankers are military targets in the Gulf. ABC's Rachel Scott.
2: The U.S. ramping up attacks on Iranian oil tankers, hitting five ships after firing on three tankers over the weekend. The U.S. calls the strikes a response to Iran shooting missiles at American warships. With the war now in its seventh month, President Trump saying this.
3: They've been punished greatly. As you know, we've really taken it to them.
2: But Iran giving no sign of surrender.
1: Federal investigators say they plan to interview the two surviving crew members from Sunday's deadly cargo plane crash in Miami that killed five people on the ground Wednesday. They may face some tough questions. NTSB investigator Chi-Hoon Shin, Tuesday night.
4: With the cockpit voice recorder, while we have that data, crew accounts and crew interviews will help fill in some of the blanks for us that the crew remembers in terms of actions that they might have done but not verbalized.
1: The Smithsonian says Secretary Lonnie Bunch is stepping down from his position. The Institute, after 7 years of leading the world's largest museum, education, and research complex, after the Smithsonian has faced repeated attacks from the Trump administration over displays and context. Bunch saying, quote, I have fought for as long as I can. Hurricane Lowell weakening, moving away from Hawaii, but high surf advisories remain in place in parts of the islands. ABC's Kenda Whitworth is there.
5: Damage assessments and massive cleanup underway in Hawaii. After Hurricane Lowell slammed the islands with 100-plus mile-an-hour winds, 30-foot waves, and nearly a foot and a half of rain.
1: Republicans will hold their first midterm convention in Dallas starting Wednesday. 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
1: Tens of thousands of Jeeps are being recalled.
2: Chrysler is recalling up to over 328,000 of various versions of its Jeep Grand Cherokees because the rear coil springs could detach from the vehicles while driving, which increases the risk of a crash, says the National Highway Traffic Safety Administration. The recall covers 2021 to 23 models. Stellantis, Chrysler's parent company, says it's not aware of any accidents. Owners will get notified and repairs will be free.
1: ABC's Chuck Sievertson. Education Secretary Linda McMahon says the American education system is failing its students. That's a reaction to Tuesday's test results showing American teens are falling behind the rest of the world in reading skills.
3: We spend more money on education than almost any nation on earth, yet these results unequivocally expose that we are not translating that investment into the results that we need for students.
1: McMahon says the nation needs a hard reset. With the help of a drone and a good Samaritan, St. Paul police say an officer rescued a child with autism who wandered away from home and was struggling to get out of a pond. Stevie Wonder is hitting the road. Isn't she lovely? Embarking on a Songs in the Key of Life performance 50th anniversary tour. The 25-time Grammy Award winner will perform the 1976 album in its entirety. Stops will include New York, Chicago, D.C., and Detroit. Tickets go on sale this week. Dave Packard, ABC News.
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5: Time for the overnight weather on KBOW. This evening, mostly clear with a low around 35. Wednesday brings sunshine and a high near 73. Mostly clear skies Wednesday night with a low around 42. Sunshine on Thursday with a high near 77 and partly cloudy skies with a low around 44 Thursday night. Friday, a 20% chance of rain, mostly sunny with a high near 66. And Friday night, partly cloudy with a low around 35. That was your KBOW weather.

0: Hey, Maggie here, the other half of Shaggy. Yeah, you know those crazy people that host trivia on Fridays on Party Line? Yeah, that's us. Hey, if you know Who Framed Roger Rabbit or the State Flower of Montana, this show might be for you. 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
1: From ABC News, I'm Sherry Preston. The U.S. trade war with Canada graduating from tariffs to outright bans. President Trump now ordering a ban on imports of most Canadian alcohol, motorcycles, and some dairy products. This after Canada's retaliatory tariffs against U.S. products took effect. Here's ABC's Elizabeth Schulze.
2: We have seen multiple Canadian provinces ban the import of American liquor, of spirits. And this was really a way for Canadian provinces to say, we just don't agree with what President Trump is doing.
1: Investigators are looking into more clues in the deadly accident in Miami's airport where an Amazon cargo jet shot off the end of the runway. Chi-Hoon Shin is with the NTSB.
3: No indication in the recorded data that speed brakes or thrust reversers were deployed.
1: That data preliminary, and they still need to talk with the pilots who survived the crash. Five people were killed when the plane hit a van. Oil prices just about back to $100 a barrel for Brent crude after the latest round of back-and-forth attacks between the U.S. and Iran.
4: The escalation coming as gas prices here at home average $4.15 a gallon, up $1.17 since the war began. Goldman Sachs warns if the attacks keep escalating, oil prices could jump another 20%. The fighting also spreading to Saudi Arabia. Iran-backed Houthi rebels attacked Saudi energy facilities, wounding dozens of people.
1: ABC's Karen Hua. Over 32,000 power outages in Hawaii after Hurricane Lowell brushed by. The storm also causing widespread damage to homes and roads. At least one person was killed by a falling tree. Republicans are all set to kick off their first ever midterm convention in Dallas today. Texas Senator Ted Cruz speaking to ABC News.
5: I'm glad we're doing the convention. I hope it helps frame the narrative and what the stakes are in this election. I think we've got really a fundamental fork in the road. Two very different visions.
1: New Hampshire primary voters picking Republican John Sununu to face Democrat Chris Pappas. This is ABC News.
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0: getting a new look into the deliberations in the trial of Lindsay Clancy, the Massachusetts mom charged with murdering her three children.
1: The jury foreperson telling Channel 10 Boston that one holdout juror expressed reasonable doubt in the prosecution's case, but still refused to agree with the 11 other jurors who wanted to acquit Clancy. The jurors say they did not enter deliberations 11-1, but reached that split over days of intense debate.
0: ABC's Faith Abube. Apple today reportedly ready to officially unveil its first foldable phone.
2: For years, Apple has been rumored to have been working on a foldable version of the iPhone. And at Apple's event, which it's calling Surprise and Shine, we could get our first look at the new device. Leaks stemming from smartphone case manufacturers indicate the first foldable iPhone will open and close horizontally like a small notebook. Competitor Samsung is currently on the 8th generation of its Galaxy Z Fold device. Google and Huawei also have their own takes on that form factor. Mike Dubosky, ABC News.
0: The TSA now says it may turn back a 20-year-old ban on water bottles going through airport security. The agency says it may allow people in the pre-check program to carry water bottles through. And wrapping up just about an hour and a half ago, a marathon match at the U.S. Open. American Ben Shelton beating defending champ Carlos Alcaraz in 5 sets. It was the latest finish ever at the U.S. Open. I'm Sherry Preston, ABC News.
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4: Time for the overnight weather on KBOW. This evening, mostly clear with a low around 35. Wednesday brings sunshine and a high near 73. Mostly clear skies Wednesday night with a low around 42. Sunshine on Thursday with a high near 77 and partly cloudy skies with a low around 44 Thursday night. Friday, a 20% chance of rain, mostly sunny with a high near 66. And Friday night, partly cloudy with a low around 35. That was your KBOW weather.

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0: Assert. The jury foreperson saying, quote, everything proved she loved her children and must have snapped. Another juror telling Boston station WBZ, quote, there was so much doubt, adding the prosecution didn't have a figurative smoking gun.
1: That's ABC's Faith Abube. The Kremlin releasing details of a call between President Trump and Russian leader Vladimir Putin. Here's ABC's Rachel Scott.
2: The Kremlin putting out a lengthy statement saying that Russian President Vladimir Putin did speak by phone with President Trump. They called that call constructive. The president was pushing for a swift end to the war in Ukraine. They also said that Putin was claiming that Russia does not have any aggressive intentions toward Europe. But of course, all of this follows that meeting between Special Envoy Steve Witkoff that was there in Russia with Putin, as well as the president's son-in-law, Jared Kushner.
1: ABC senior political correspondent Rachel Scott. Witkoff and Kushner have also been meeting with Ukrainian President Volodymyr Zelensky. We could see a foldable iPhone from Apple. Apple's widely expected to roll it out later today. The Girl Scouts are introducing a couple of new cookies, but only one of them for people. Sparklables avoids all nine of the major food allergies. The other is just for our four-legged friends. The Patch Pals cookie is a dog treat. Sherry Preston, ABC News.
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4: Time for the overnight weather on KBOW. This evening, mostly clear with a low around 35. Wednesday brings sunshine and a high near 73. Mostly clear skies Wednesday night with a low around 42. Sunshine on Thursday with a high near 77 and partly cloudy skies with a low around 44 Thursday night. Friday, a 20% chance of rain, mostly sunny with a high near 66. And Friday night, partly cloudy with a low around 35. That was your KBOW weather.

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0: is finally here. The air is crisp, the leaves are changing, and Friday night lights are burning bright. When the autumn chill sets in, there's only one way to fuel up. Head to Pork Chop John's. They're serving up the original Butte tradition since 1924. 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
1: 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All right. 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
1: And taking a look at today's weather forecast, as we're going to see the sunny skies, a high of 72. Those winds, though, they could be gusting around 22 miles per hour. Tonight, we do have mostly clear skies with a low around 42, and those winds could still be gusting around 21 miles per hour. For your Thursday, we do have some sunny skies and a high around 77 degrees. Currently outside the mining city, we do have some clouds in the sky. 35 degrees is our current temperature. 32 degrees in Wise River, 34 degrees in Phillipsburg, 36 degrees in Dillon, Melrose, Deer Lodge, and 43 degrees in Helena. 33 degrees in Three Forks, 37 degrees in Anaconda, 46 degrees in Boulder, and Basin has a temperature of 38 degrees. That is your weather forecast right here on your hometown station, KBOW, a service of Shea Realty.
4: Uh-oh, guess what day it is? 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

0: 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Well, the big spin does return this morning. 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

0: KBOW, your hometown station, and I'll tell you what. So, yesterday, a friend wanted me to come on over to help him out and clean out his garage. I don't know how many times I've helped my friend out with the garage cleaning, but I will tell you what. In like 3 months, it's like we never even touched the garage.
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7: I do like that song, It's 5 O'Clock Somewhere, though. There's a line in the chorus where he says this. He goes, it's only half past 12. That's 12:30, just to be clear. He said, it's only half past 12, but I don't care. It's 5 O'Clock Somewhere. Right? But that's not true. You know what I mean? It may be 5:30 somewhere. But... we don't lose a half hour just because you change time zones. That's not how that works.

0: KBOW, your hometown station, on this Wednesday morning. Let's go ahead now and check in with staff meteorologist Jeff Womack as he explains what's happening with our weather for today and the remainder of the week. And that will be a service from Dr. Cheddar, a Big Sky Eye Physicians.
1: Well, the warming and drying trend is going to continue here across southwestern Montana for the next couple of days as high pressure remains in control. Our next system late Thursday drops in from the Pacific Northwest. Not much moisture that now. Central half of the state's going to be in for some decent amounts of rain, though. Compliments of that front going over the northern plains, which really won't affect our weather scene. We will get some moisture streaming in from the Four Corners. Now, just how much of that makes it here as that system from the northwest comes in on Saturday. That's what's kind of up in the air. But a cold pocket drops in fact, dropping our snow levels to 9,000, maybe 8,000 feet in some places. And that low wraps around as we go into Sunday morning. So it will be a raw and rainy Sunday around here. We're going to clear out again next week. Temperatures a little bit below average as we get into Monday and Tuesday. That's how it's looking. So if you're fans of heat, as you know, we're kind of coming to the end of that. So enjoy that the next couple of days because we'll be above average. A little breezy on Friday. Couple of spotty showers on Saturday before a soggy Sunday is what we're going to be looking at. For today, around the country, real quick here, around the South Plains, up around the Ohio River Valley, and in through the Northeast, they're getting some moisture while the heat stays across a lot of the West Coast. We'll take a look at our forecast details. Those are coming your way next.
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1: Anaconda sunshine, 75 for today, 40s overnight. We get to bring out the 80s for you on Thursday, and then temperatures slide back to the 70s, partly cloudy, maybe a spotty shower, increasing clouds, a little bit of light rain in the afternoon on Saturday, but then rain and even some mountain snow on Sunday as we start things off into the 30s. During the day, we'll only be in the 50s. Partly cloudy on Monday and 61 before we're done. Sunshine on Tuesday, and we'll be in the upper 60s. Now, going to Deer Lodge, we've got temperatures today in the low 70s. Look forward to some 80s tomorrow, those of you fans of heat. And we're going to cool down a little bit more, though. On Friday, we'll be in the 60s and some rain. A couple of spotty showers on Saturday, setting our sights on 60. And then rain most of the morning on Sunday with a high of only 53. All right, Whitehall, here we are. 78 late today, but 80s back tomorrow under mostly sunny skies. And then 71, a couple of spotty showers. Mainly cloudy on Saturday, announcing the weekend system coming in that's going to knock our numbers down and bring us rain most of the morning on Sunday with a high right around 56. Here in Butte, America, 73, rain-free, 42 overnight tonight with upper 70s headed back our direction as we get into Thursday. And then for Friday, mainly sunny skies near 70, increasing clouds on Saturday, maybe a spotty shower, but the main rain, oh, that'll be on Sunday, and temperatures cooler, low 50s. Partly cloudy by next Monday, once again, 60s, and then sunshine in mid-60s for your Tuesday. I'm meteorologist Jeff Welback. That's the KBOW Copper 94 weather.
0: And thanks, Jeff. Currently outside the mining city, we do have some clouds in the sky, and we are sitting with the temperature of 35 degrees. 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
0: With the information you need, I'm Keith Valentine. The news this hour is a service from Anaconda Realty. Governor Greg Gianforte announced his long-awaited proposal for a single-rate flat tax for all incomes on Tuesday at the Montana State Capitol, a move he said would drive economic opportunity. The governor's plan would consolidate Montana's two income tax rates into one across the board rate of 4.7%. The measure is expected to be one of his biggest priorities for the final legislative session of his final term as governor. He billed the effort as a fair tax system for all that would make Montana a more competitive place to do business and create jobs. Montanans in the lower tax bracket are already taxed at 4.7% of their income, while higher earners are taxed at 5.4%. Where you fall in the current system depends on your income, and the dollar figure changes if you are married or single, as well as if you're filing jointly or individually. For an individual who is not married, an annual income of $47,500 or below puts that taxpayer at the lower rate. The same goes for a married couple filing a joint return who makes $95,000 or less. The Montana Senator did report that Jan Forte announced the proposal in the Capitol Rotunda on Tuesday before a crowd of supporters and flanked by conservative strategy experts. The Mountain State's Policy Center, headquartered in Idaho, was credited with developing the proposal. The organization's CEO, Chris Cargill, joined the governor on Tuesday along with Jack Baum of Americans for Tax Reform. Baum noted Montana would join seven other states in implementing a single income tax rate and eyed Montana's neighboring states, Wyoming and South Dakota, which do not tax income. The plan, which has been widely discussed by fiscal analysts in recent months, must run through the legislature, and even before the rounds of applause rang out at the state capitol, skeptics took issue with the proposal. Montana Highway Patrol says the suspect vehicle involved in a deadly hit and run in Billings has been located and one suspect has been taken into custody. Troopers said the suspects involved have been identified. The investigation remains ongoing and no additional information was being released at the present time. The crash happened around 2 a.m. on Thursday on Broadwater Avenue. The Highway Patrol says 31-year-old Elijah Ward's Ford F-150 collided with a Billings police car. KTVQ did report that Ward was not wearing a seatbelt and was ejected from his truck into Broadwater Avenue. A white Dodge Ram then ran him over. That driver fled the scene. Troopers later confirmed that Ward had died from his injuries sustained in the crash. Students at the University of Montana didn't exactly seem excited about the promise of artificial intelligence at the Montana AI Summit this week. Even the summit organizers acknowledged as much, posting a note to the event's website on Thursday that admitted the summit's panels and presentations weren't relevant to everyone in the audience. The note read, "Some sessions went over people's heads, others were too basic for people already building. A few sounded like a pitch when a small business owner needed something they could use Monday morning." The Montana Standard did report that skepticism of AI among attendees was easy to pick up on, with artists saying it makes them feel unsettled and a general sense of frustration about how quickly AI is being incorporated into most things. KBOW News Time, 6:34. 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Montana Tech's Highlands College is inviting aspiring drivers to jumpstart their careers through its comprehensive commercial driver's license training program. With the transportation industry facing a high demand for skilled professionals, Highlands College provides a fast track to high-paying essential roles in the workforce. Montana Tech reports that the program is designed to equip students with real-world driving skills, rigorous safety training, and thorough exam preparation. Led by experienced instructors, the curriculum balances technical expertise with flexible scheduling to ensure student success. Interested candidates must attend the following mandatory information session to learn about the enrollment process, the program requirements, and course expectations. It happens on September 21st at 5:30 p.m. With the information you need, I'm Keith Valentine. 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The news this hour, a service from Anaconda Realty.

0: 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I'll be back with your school menus, and that will be a service of Park Street Printers.
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0: 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And for lunch, it will be tater tot casserole with the vegetables, fruit, a salad, and milk. And then in Ramsey today, they're going to be having the hard-boiled egg with toast and jelly, some string cheese, fruit juice, and milk. And then for lunch will be cheeseburgers with french fries, cherry tomatoes, a fruit cup, and some milk. And the Anaconda for lunch is going to be pizza with a spinach salad and carrots along with ranch, giving you an apple and milk. And then in Deer Lodge today, it's going to be the grab-and-go bags with the juice, fruit, breakfast bars, and your choice of a donut or muffin, and milk. For lunch, it's going to be orange chicken with a salad, assorted fruits, and some milk. And then in Drummond for lunch, it's going to be chicken fajitas with corn on the cob, some fruit, and milk. And then at the Butte School District today, it's going to be bagels with cream cheese, along with fruit juice, and milk for breakfast. For lunch, it will be spaghetti meatballs with a salad and some corn, along with grapes, a roll, and your choice of milk or chocolate milk. And remember, today is early release day for the Butte School District. That's right. So, kindergarten through third grade releases at 12:30, and then fourth through 12th grade is 1:30 early release. And that is taking a look at your school menus, a service of Park Street Printers, right here on your hometown station, KBOW.

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0: 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And now it is time for your morning market report, and that is a service from the People's Bank.
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3: Good morning, everyone. Andy Schwab here from the Northern Ag Network with today's Morning Market Report. Last week, U.S. District Judge Brian Morris granted American Prairie an injunction in their lawsuit against the Bureau of Land Management following BLM's decision to make AP remove their bison from several federal grazing allotments. Judge Morris said that the bison can stay on those allotments instead of the BLM's order to remove them by the end of this month. Of course, the bison grazing from AP is a conservation-oriented strategy instead of production livestock, which Montana Governor Greg Gianforte told us in our office that that's the main issue since it directly impacts rural communities.
4: Public lands, when they're leased for grazing, must go to production agriculture. And the reason for that is production agriculture is the backbone of our rural communities. They're the ones buying farm equipment, fertilizer, seed. They're the ones with families sending their kids to school. It's the very backbone, and when you take production ag off the landscape, our communities are not as strong.
3: That was part of our latest podcast, which can be heard on our website. And the USDA is giving the beef industry more time to weigh in on potential changes to federal beef grading standards. The Agricultural Marketing Service has extended that comment period on its review by 90 days, moving the deadline to December 7th. AMS was asked by the American Wagyu Association to consider revisions that could better serve producers, packers, retailers, and consumers. Current standards evaluate factors including marbling, fat, ribeye area, yield, and carcass defects. Now, the review does not address beef safety or wholesomeness. Well, it's starting to surface now that there may be a little bit more to President Trump's executive orders from last week, and we'll talk about those details when we return.
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3: Most of us saw the press conference with President Trump on Friday that came with the signing of two executive orders to help cattle producers. However, there was a meeting behind closed doors before that public press conference. Ranchers and social media influencers entered that hour-long meeting hoping to discuss beef imports, cattle prices, and recent packing plant closures. However, RCAF President Dave Hyde told DTN that the group's agenda never fully materialized, while Shad Sullivan of RCAF USA similarly said the wolf discussion took over the meeting. That frustration comes as cattle producers remain concerned about increased beef imports and the impact on rebuilding the U.S. beef herd. Now, that meeting also highlighted a changing dynamic in Washington, D.C., with independent ranchers and podcasters receiving direct access, while traditional cattle organizations, including NCBA and the U.S. Cattlemen's Association, saying they weren't even briefed on the executive orders until shortly before the signing. Now, despite the frustrations, ranchers who attended said they believe the administration understands many of their concerns. As you may recall, the administration on Friday announced several actions affecting cattle producers, including exploring country of origin labeling, expanding regional meat processing, strengthening Packers and Stockyards Act enforcement, and reviewing wolf protections. The administration also plans to expand emergency grazing opportunities on Conservation Reserve Program acres. Well, whether it be that announcement or just the fact that the cattle been in an oversold position, the cattle trade was in a positive market yesterday, and we're talking about why and how much right after this.
7: And we're back, looking at another lopsided matchup, Jim. Today we have a combine taking on a train.
8: Yeah, that heavy train is about 1,000 times heavier than the combine. 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
7: Right, especially given that it'll take at least a mile to stop that train.
8: That's 18 football fields.
9: It's no contest. 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
3: Tuesday ended up being a pretty supportive day to the livestock complex as the traders came back from the long weekend with a little bit of cash in their pocket to spend on some of the cattle futures. That comes despite last week's negotiated cash cattle markets landing mostly steady with an average price right at $220 a hundredweight, while dress cattle, they were steady as well, anywhere from $340 to $345. In addition to other outside factors, well, many of the traders realized that the unofficial end of grilling season was this last weekend, and there certainly could be some seasonal dips in some of the beef demand, but luckily the beef prices have been holding about steady, with choice cut values yesterday only adding a dollar at $3.77 a hundredweight, select values actually giving back 50 cents at $3.55 a hundredweight. On top of all that, this shortened week following the holidays could certainly provide steady trends for some of the negotiated cash cattle markets again, as packers have plenty of supply available, but may be willing to purchase as many cattle as they can at these cheaper prices. Checking out, though, what the futures board did yesterday, well, October feeders, they added $5.30 at $325.45, November feeders adding $5.72 at $320.45. As for the live cattle futures, well, the October contract added just over $4 at $217.02. December live cattle futures also adding $4.50 at $219.22.
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3: Wheat futures were able to end moderately higher yesterday and recover some of last week's risk-off losses after meetings between U.S. negotiators with the Black Sea leaders of Putin and Zelensky yielded no clear breakthrough towards slowing attacks or guaranteeing safe passage for grain exports throughout the Black Sea region. However, the envoy did call the talks encouraging, and wheat futures faded from their daily highs, perhaps as traders remain cautious that negotiations will be ongoing. Now, corn and soybeans were also mixed, with traders awaiting the next round of crop scores from the USDA, as well as what the September supply and demand estimates update could look like, which is coming out on Friday. Checking out where some of those futures finished, well, December KC Wintery added nearly 17 cents at 819. March KC Wintery up 16 cents at 831. For the Minneapolis spring wheat, they didn't quite finish with the double-digit increases they had throughout part of the day, as December Minneapolis added 9 cents at 754, while the March Minneapolis spring wheat also added 9 and a quarter at 772. Well, that's going to do it for today's Morning Market Report here on the Northern Ag Network. I'm Andy Schwab.
0: And that is your Morning Market Report, a service from the People's Bank, KBOW, Butte, Montana.
14: From ABC News. I'm Sherry Preston. The price of oil is back up to $100 a barrel, and the cost of a gallon of gas on average now $4.15 nationwide, well over a dollar since the war against Iran began. Some warning gas prices could see another 20% rise if the conflict goes on. ABC's Mary Bruce is at the White House.
15: This war is now in its seventh month, and the president says Iran is being, quote, punished greatly, but Iran shows no signs of backing down. Iran announcing yesterday that they captured a U.S. underwater drone. An American official tells ABC the drone had malfunctioned, calling it, quote, an older model that neither collected sensitive data nor carried any classified sonar or radar equipment.
14: The U.S. overnight hitting five Iranian oil tankers in retaliation for Iran shooting at U.S. warships. Carrying water through security at airports is on the table for the near future, says ABC transportation correspondent Gio Benitez.
16: The TSA administrator telling ABC News that the agency is considering letting pre-check members bring water bottles through security, so you need to be a pre-check member. Remember that. It's got a lot to do with the new technology they're using. The new lanes will use e-gates with facial comparison technology, so passengers don't have to show their boarding pass or IDs, and 3D scanners for luggage. And those are the scanners that are going to let them detect whether or not it's water in a bottle.
14: Or something else. At the Miami airport, more investigations today following the deadly Amazon cargo plane crash. One thing we do know, according to the NTSB's Chihun Shin, there was
17: no indication in the recorded data that speed brakes or thrust reversers were deployed.
14: The plane traveling at over 120 miles an hour as it hit the runway. The U.S. is banning the import of certain products from Canada, including a range of dairy products, motorcycles, and most alcoholic beverages. The ban takes effect at the end of the month and comes amid a growing trade war between the U.S. and Canada after trade talks broke down last month. You're listening to ABC News.
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14: Some say it's a legit party convention. Others, simply 2 days of cheering for President Trump. The Republicans' two-day midterm convention kicks off in Dallas today.
20: Over the course of 12 hours from now until Thursday night, speakers will focus on Republican tax, immigration, and economic policies, with time tomorrow for an observance of the 25th anniversary of 9/11. President Trump was largely responsible for planning the event. He's the last to take the stage both nights.
14: That's ABC's Jim Ryan in Dallas. Hawaii is recovering from Hurricane Lowell's wind and rain. ABC's Kanan Whitworth is on the island of Kauai.
21: The powerful storm battering the island of Kauai Tuesday. Heavy rains and wind gusts topping 90 miles an hour, knocking out power for nearly 90% of the island. More than 30,000 customers still in the dark.
22: It's so devastating looking at this.
21: Beachside roads crumbled to pieces. The entire wall and windows torn out of the Sheraton Resort in Poipu, with wrecked vehicles littered across the property. Some areas recording more than 21 inches of rain during the storm. Streets once flooded, now caked in thick mud.
14: A National Guard member deployed in Washington, D.C. is facing charges after allegedly pointing a gun at a fellow guardsman during an argument. The Guard members describe it as nothing but playful banter. Apple is expected to introduce its first foldable iPhone today. Leaks from smartphone case makers tend to show the device will open horizontally like a notebook. Sherry Preston, ABC News.
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0: stock up on cold beer, propane, and groceries. 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ABC News, a service of the Wise River Mercantile. And now, about to take a look at your weather forecast, and that will be a service of the World Museum of Mining.
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0: Taking a look at your weather forecast for today, as we're going to see the sunny skies and a high of 72. Those winds, though, they could be gusting around 22 miles per hour. Tonight, we do have mostly clear skies with a low around 42, and those winds could be gusting around 21 miles per hour. And for your Thursday, we do have more sunny skies with a high around 77 degrees. Currently, outside the mining city, we do have some clouds in the sky. 34 degrees is our current temperature. 34 degrees also in Phillipsburg and in Deer Lodge. 36 degrees in Dillon. 41 degrees in Helena. 32 degrees in Wise River and in Three Forks. 38 degrees in Anaconda and Basin. 46 degrees in Boulder and 35 degrees in Melrose. And that is your weather forecast right here on your hometown station, KBOW, a service from the World Museum of Mining.
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0: KBOW, your hometown station on this day, September 9th. Well, let's see what this time capsule has to bring me today, as it is. Oh, it is a light one. All right, so today's being September 9th, National Day, Teddy Bear Day. There you are. I'll be back with this time capsule, a service of Big Brothers, Big Sisters.
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0: And let's take a look at what happened on this day, September the 9th, 1836. Abraham Lincoln received his license to practice law. 1850, California became the 31st state to join the Union. 1904, mounted police were used for the first time in the city of New York. 1926, the National Broadcasting Company was created by the Radio Corporation of America. 1950, Sal Mangiau from the New York Giants pitched a fourth consecutive shutout. Only 4 other pitchers in the National League had ever accomplished that feat. 1957, the first civil rights bill to pass Congress since Reconstruction was signed into law by U.S. President Eisenhower. 1965, Sandy Koufax of the Los Angeles Dodgers pitched the 8th perfect game in Major League Baseball history. 1971, Gordie Howe of the Detroit Red Wings retired from the National Hockey League. 1979, Tracy Austin at 16 became the youngest player to win the U.S. Open women's tennis title. And 1984, Walter Payton of the Chicago Bears broke Jim Brown's combined yardage record when he reached 15,517 yards. And, of course, being the day, September the 9th, well, it is your birthday. A big happy birthday goes out to you from all of us right here in your hometown station, KBOW. You are also celebrating your birthday with actor Adam Sandler. He is 60 years old today. You're also celebrating your birthday with soccer player Luka Modric. He is 41 years old today. And actress Nancy Wu, she is 45 years old today. Actress Ronnie Hauk is 27 years old today. And actor Hugh Grant, he's 66 years old today. While celebrating your birthday with actor Charles Edston, he's 61 years old today. Actor Eric Stonestreet is 55 years old today. Actress Sarah Baker is 36 years old today. Actress Kelsey Asbill, she is 35 years old today. Actor Goran Vincic is 54 years old today. And also celebrating your birthday with actor Henry Thomas, he's 55. Remember Elliot, E.T.? Yeah, there you go. And actor Tom Wopat, he is, where'd he go? Yeah, he is 75 years old today. All right, a big happy birthday goes out to them, but especially to you on this day of teddy bears. You can hug a teddy bear or try to go bear hunting. Anyway, enjoy your special day right here on your hometown station, KBOW. All right, so let's celebrate Mr. Tom Wopat celebrating his 75th birthday. Remember Luke Duke? Yeah, Waylon Jennings from the year 1980 and the Dukes of Hazzard. Your time capsule, a service of Big Brothers, Big Sisters right here on your hometown station.

0: KBOW, your hometown station, and on this Wednesday morning, momentarily, we'll check in with staff meteorologist Jeff Womack as he explains what's happening with our weather for today and the remainder of the week, and that will be a service from Sticks and Stones.
1: 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And don't forget, we're already here and ready to help. 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We'd love to get your family out camping and boating yet this year. 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I'll be back with you next week with another update.
2: Well, the warming and drying trend is going to continue here across southwestern Montana for the next couple of days as high pressure remains in control. Our next system late Thursday drops in from the Pacific Northwest. Not much moisture that now. Central half of the state's going to be in for some decent amounts of rain, though. Compliments of that front going over the northern plains, which really won't affect our weather scene. We will get some moisture streaming in from the four corners. Now, just how much of that makes it here as that system from the northwest comes in on Saturday. That's what's kind of up in the air. But a cold pocket drops in fact, dropping our snow levels to 9,000, maybe 8,000 feet in some places. And that low wraps around as we go into Sunday morning. So it will be a raw and rainy Sunday around here. We're going to clear out again next week. Temperatures a little bit below average as we get into Monday and Tuesday. That's how it's looking. So if you're fans of heat, as you know, we're kind of coming to the end of that. So enjoy that the next couple of days because we'll be above average. A little breezy on Friday. Couple of spotty showers on Saturday before a soggy Sunday is what we're going to be looking at. For today, around the country, real quick here, around the South Plains, up around the Ohio River Valley, and in through the Northeast, they're getting some moisture while the heat stays across a lot of the West Coast. We'll take a look at our forecast details. Those are coming your way next.
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2: Anaconda Sunshine, 75 for us today, 40s overnight. We get to bring out the 80s for you on Thursday, and then temperatures slide back to the 70s, partly cloudy, maybe a spotty shower, increase in clouds, a little bit of light rain in the afternoon on Saturday, but then rain and even some mountain snow on Sunday as we start things off into the 30s. During the day, we'll only be in the 50s. Partly cloudy on Monday and 61 before we're done. Sunshine on Tuesday, and we'll be in the upper 60s. Now, going to Deer Lodge, we've got temperatures today in the low 70s. Look forward to some 80s tomorrow, those of you fans of heat. And we're going to cool down a little bit more, though. On Friday, we'll be in the 60s and some rain. A couple of spotty showers on Saturday, setting our sights on 60. And then rain most of the morning on Sunday with a high of only 53. All right, Whitehall, here we are. 78 late today, but 80s back tomorrow under mostly sunny skies. And then 71, a couple of spotty showers. Mainly cloudy on Saturday, announcing the weekend system coming in that's going to knock our numbers down and bring us rain most of the morning on Sunday with a high right around 56. Here in Butte, America, 73, rain-free, 42 overnight tonight with upper 70s headed back our direction as we get into Thursday. And then for Friday, mainly sunny skies near 70, increasing clouds on Saturday, maybe a spotty shower, but the main rain, oh, that'll be on Sunday, and temperatures cooler, low 50s. Partly cloudy by next Monday, once again, 60s, and then sunshine in mid-60s for your Tuesday. I'm meteorologist Jeff Welback. That's the KBOW Copper 94 weather.
0: And thanks, Jeff. Currently outside the mining city, we do have some clouds in the sky, and we are sitting with a temperature of 34 degrees. Your weather service update brought to you by Sticks and Stones.
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0: With the information you need, I'm Keith Valentine. The news this hour is a service of Thriftway Superstops. 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Bozeman will be home to Montana's new Planned Parenthood facility where procedural abortion services are available. The organization announced on Tuesday that Planned Parenthood of Montana's opening of a fifth facility comes as access to reproductive health care has diminished across the country since the U.S. Supreme Court overturned federal protections for abortion procedures in 2022. The Montana Standard did report in a press release on Tuesday. Planned Parenthood of Montana said the new Bozeman Center would offer essential services to local residents as well as those who need to travel there due to bans on abortion care in nearby states such as Idaho, North Dakota, and South Dakota. Montana voters in 2024 enshrined protections for abortion rights in the state constitution up to the point of fetal viability, cementing a 1999 ruling from the state Supreme Court that recognized the right to an abortion under the Montana constitutional privacy provision. The clinic adds to the nonprofit current roster of health centers in Billings, Helena, Great Falls, and Missoula, while providing a new location for procedural abortions, which were previously available only in Missoula, Helena, and the Flathead Valley. Planned Parenthood Montana also offers medication abortions across the state through telehealth options. The Montana Standard did report the Bozeman facility will be bolstered by providers from Bridge Care and will share the space with the Good Medicine Wellness Center, which provides mental health care and community-based programming for tribal members. The organization said it has raised roughly $1.5 million over the last year for its goal of $2 million to meet construction costs. Rather than standing up a new building, the project will renovate an existing professional space into a medical center. The overhaul is expected to take about 9 months, and the organization expects to begin offering services in summer of 2027. Planned Parenthood of Montana is preparing the second fundraising campaign with another $1.5 million target to cover operational costs over the first year. A viral TikTok trend featuring AI-generated videos of a menacing cat in a hat character threatening schools has reached Hardin, putting parents on edge and prompting a response from local law enforcement. KXLF did report the trend features distorted, unsettling versions of the classic children's book character accompanied by threats directed at schools and students. One video specifically named Hardin Middle School, interim Hardin Police Chief Tyler Needens said his department received a call about the TikTok trend and is taking every post seriously. Hardin Schools is also monitoring the situation, alerting parents on social media and coordinating with police. The district has stated the safety of students and staff its top priority. A Hamilton man has been sentenced to 2 years in federal prison for illegally possessing firearms. Sean Ryan Cohen, 46, was sentenced on Tuesday to 24 months in prison, followed by 3 years of supervised release, according to the U.S. Attorney's Office for the District of Montana. A jury found Cohen guilty of unlawfully possessing a firearm following a one-day trial in April. Prosecutors say a tip led investigators to search Cohen's home, where they found 10 firearms, including pistols, rifles, revolvers, and a shotgun, along with ammunition. NBC Montana did report that Cohen was prohibited from possessing firearms because of previous felony convictions, including aggravated kidnapping, burglary, and possession of dangerous drugs. KBOW Newstime, 7:33.
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0: A Dillon program that brings students, educators, and families together through reading has earned national recognition from the Library of Congress. The Dillon Community Story Stroll was named a 2026 Library of Congress Literacy Awards Program Emerging Strategies honoree. The program will receive a $5,000 award. The Story Stroll is a partnership between the University of Montana Western, Dillon School District Number 10, and the Dillon Public Library. NBC Montana did report that the project pairs first graders with eighth graders' reading buddies to create interactive stories that are published as books and outdoor signs. Montana Western Education students record children's reading the stories, which can be accessed through QR codes. The program began in 2021 and was previously named Montana Library Program of the Year in 2023. Organizers have been invited to attend the Library of Congress Award Ceremony in Washington, D.C. in November. With the information you need, I'm Keith Valentine. You are now up to date on your hometown station, KBOW. The news this hour, a service of Thriftway Superstops. 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

0: 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Well, okay, so, you know, the big spin. 360 of those scratch-off tickets. Let's go ahead and take caller number 7. That's right. Caller number 7, 494-7500. 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The Big Spin, a service of the Butte Community Federal Credit Union.
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0: KBOW, your hometown station on this Wednesday morning. I've got Dan on the line. How are you doing today? Oh, Dan has left us here. Let's have Dan call me back, and we'll play the big spin right after Dan calls me back. Right here on your hometown station.

0: KBOW, your home and town station on this Wednesday morning. On the line, we've got Dan. How are you doing today, Dan?
1: Fantastic. How's your morning going?
0: Well, I'm doing fantastic as well. I mean, yeah, we got disconnected, but you know, maybe, just maybe, that disconnection was a sign that you are walking away today with the 360 scratch-off tickets. It could be fate.
1: Hey, nice. Wouldn't that be nice?
0: It could be nice. All right. Well, are you ready to hear your Big Spin sponsors?
1: Yes, sir.
0: All right. Here they are.
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0: All right, Dan. For this Wednesday morning, what are you deciding for your Big Spin sponsor?
1: Oh, how about if we give Park Street Liquor a shot?
0: Park Street Liquor. 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
2: Harrington Pepsi.
1: Ah.
0: I mean, close enough, right? I mean, you can add liquor with Pepsi. I mean, well,
1: right?
0: Okay. All right. Well, they would frown upon that if I gave you that loophole. Well,
1: hey,
0: Dan.
1: No worries.
0: Yeah. Well, Dan, you get to play again since you did not walk away with 360 scratch-off tickets. All right?
1: Hey, thanks for the chance. Have yourself a good day.
0: All right. You too. Thank you so much. Well, Dan does not walk away with 360 of those scratch-off tickets. Oh, unfortunately, Dan. Oh. Yeah. Ouch. All right. So, 365 of those scratch-off tickets. During the Classic Hour, I'll give you the opportunity right here on your hometown station, KBOW, back into the music with a little Dan and Shay.

0: say so. 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
0: And let's take a look at these school menus, a service of Jay's Refrigeration right here on your home and town station. In Whitehall today, they're having the scrambled eggs and ham along with fruit, fruit juice, milk, and for lunch, it will be the tater tot casserole with the milk, salad, fruit, and vegetables. In Ramsey today, they're going to be serving up some hard-boiled eggs with toast, jelly, along with string cheese, fruit, fruit juice, and milk. And then for lunch, it will be cheeseburgers with french fries, a cherry tomato, a fruit cup, and some milk. And then in Anaconda today, it's going to be pizza with a spinach salad and carrots along with some ranch, giving you apples and milk. And then in Deer Lodge today, it is the grab-and-go bags with the assorted breakfast bars, some fruit, fruit juice, milk, and your choice of a donut or muffin. And then for lunch, it will be orange chicken with a salad, assorted fruits, and some milk. And then in Drummond today, they're going to be serving up some chicken fajitas with corn on the cob, some fresh fruit, and some milk. At the Butte School District today, it's going to be the cream cheese and bagels with cereal, along with some fruit and milk. And then for lunch, it's going to be spaghetti and meatballs with a salad, some corn, grapes, a dinner roll, and your choice of milk or chocolate milk. And that is taking a look at your school menus, a service of Jay's Refrigeration, right here on your hometown station, KBOW.

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1: 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Other than that, Helena, Great Falls, if you're traveling over their way, you got good road conditions, and same with Missoula and in Dillon. 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
4: Sherry, Preston. The National Transportation Safety Board will interview both pilots of that Amazon cargo plane that skidded off the runway on Sunday, killing five people in a van at the Miami airport. The interview's coming today. ABC's Victor Okendo is there with more on what little we do know.
5: Investigators revealing black box data appears to show confusion in the cockpit during landing. The plane making a fast, unstable landing. The pilots unable to deploy the thrust reverser in time because the pilots struggle to get all the landing gear firmly down in time. The Boeing 767 crashed around 2 p.m. Sunday.
4: One pilot escaped during the burning wreckage. The first responders then pulled the second pilot out of a cockpit windshield. Both survived. The Republicans' midterm convention begins today in Dallas. Keynote speaker, President Trump on night one, President Trump on night two. Here's ABC's Jim Ryan.
6: They're warming up the mics for the more than 100 speakers hoping to fire up the GOP base. The message for voters headed into the booth November 3rd was laid out by President Trump at a recent rally in South Carolina.
7: What I really want you to do is pretend, please, that I'm on the ballot.
6: A point that he'll drive home during both nights of this fundraising event and Republican pep rally. Jim Ryan, ABC News.
4: Further concerns about the power wielded by artificial intelligence, says ABC's Elizabeth Schulze.
8: When it comes to security, more warnings are coming from inside the industry. OpenAI's chief scientist just this week wrote, "No one is prepared for how fast AI is advancing," warning AI agents could learn to evade human oversight. And a top researcher at Anthropic quit yesterday, warning by next year things could be out of control already.
4: Crude oil trading at more than $100 a barrel again as the U.S. hits five Iranian oil tankers overnight. Markets also down, the Dow down 365, S&P down 22. This is ABC News.
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4: rules being put in place by the TSA. If you are in pre-check, you might soon be able to take water bottles through security thanks to new technology. And ABC's Gio Benitez says that's not all.
14: The administrator also told us about these new gateside programs to allow people without a ticket to go through security to accompany family members or greet them at the gate when they land. It's been 25 years since you could do that before 9/11.
4: Again, that would be available to TSA pre-check members only. Jurors in the Lindsey Clancy trial are speaking out about the moments during deliberations when one holdout juror was not in agreement with the rest on the panel.
16: He had the hardest time getting off the fact that Lindsey viciously killed her children.
17: The foreperson told NBC 10 Boston the holdout expressed doubt about Clancy's guilt but voted to convict her anyway.
18: He had reasonable doubt. He admitted he had reasonable doubt. And then he said, but I'm still not going to say that she's not guilty by reason of insanity.
4: ABC's Aaron Katursky covered the trial in Plymouth, Massachusetts. Clancy killed her three children while suffering from postpartum psychosis. The latest finish ever overnight at the U.S. Open as an exhausted Ben Shelton defeated an exhausted Carlos Alcaraz in five sets. Shelton finally prevailed, the match ending at 3:35 this morning. He described it as the most enjoyable match he's had in his career, for sure. Sherry Preston, ABC News.
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1: And taking a look at that weather forecast for today, as we're going to see the sunny skies, a high around 72, and those winds, they could be gusting around 22 miles per hour. Tonight, we do have mostly clear skies with a low around 42, with winds still gusting around 21 miles per hour. And for your Thursday, we'll have some sunny skies with a high around 77 degrees. Currently outside the mining city, we do have some clouds in the sky. 36 degrees is our current temperature. 36 degrees in Phillipsburg. 37 degrees in Melrose, Deer Lodge, and Three Forks. 41 degrees in Basin. 40 degrees in Dillon. 43 degrees in Anaconda. 51 degrees in Boulder. And 42 degrees in Helena. And that's your weather forecast right here on your hometown station, KBOW, a service of the Olive Pit.
2: She comes home with all the bags and she lays all the stuff out in the living room. She has to lay it out. And then she has to tell me everything about everything. She turns into an auctioneer.
3: Let me tell you, went over to Macy's. Went over to Macy's, got 30% off. Had another 20% off. Got 10% off. $7 right there. I got that over at Macy's. Got that 40% off right there. Let me tell you what I got over here. Went over to the Nordstrom. Went over to the Nordstrom. Got that on the Nordstrom. Went over there. We got it over there. Over the Nordstrom. Over here. Let me tell you what I got over here. Two for one, one for two, two for one, one for two. I got four pairs of shoes for the price of one. All this right here for

0: KBOW, your hometown station for this Wednesday morning. Well, I did tell you that the big spin, I was going to do another one on the Classic Hour, but I have to do another one, you know, because 5 p.m. today, NFL football, so Morgan, that would leave him with three big spin chances, and so I'm going to help him out. So I'm going to give you an opportunity later on this hour to walk away with 365 scratch-off tickets for playing the big spin sometime this hour.
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0: 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The Helena Capital Flag football team stayed unbeaten Tuesday evening, holding off Missoula Big Sky 14-12 at Vigilante Stadium to improve to 4-0. The Bruins entered the matchup undefeated, while Big Sky was still searching for its first win at 0-2. Despite the records, the Eagles came out fast, scoring a touchdown on their opening drive to take the early lead. Capital responded quickly with a rushing touchdown of its own before breaking off a big run later in the half to set up another score. This time, the Bruins finished the drive through the air to take a 14-6 lead into halftime. Big Sky refused to go away, cutting the deficit out to 2 points late in the third quarter with a short yardage touchdown to make it 14-12. The Eagles had a chance late, but Capital came up with a fourth down stop in the fourth quarter to seal the win and remain undefeated. Outside linebacker Hannah Emmert said the team has continued to improve despite the sport still being in its early stages. As more school across Montana continues adding girls' flag football programs, Tuesday night matchup in Helena showed the continued growth and excitement surrounding the sport. Undefeated UFC fighter Tommy McMillan is preparing for his next fight this Saturday, but the Great Falls native says his hometown remains at the center of his journey. Montana isn't known for producing undefeated UFC fighters, but McMillan is preparing for his upcoming fight this Saturday against Marwan Rocky at the Desert Diamond Arena in Glendale, Arizona. McMillan was a three-time state wrestler at Great Falls High School, and he's not worried about what's coming up. Now finding on one of the sport's biggest stages, McMillan hopes other Montana kids can see a path for themselves. He does credit fellow Montana MMA standout Sean O'Malley and trainer Tim Welch for showing him what was possible. And we do have sports on the docket today as Butte High at Kalispell Invitational for their golf at the Green Hills Golf Course. That happens at 11 a.m. And then we do have some volleyball action as Montana Tech takes on Montana Western right there at the Hyper Complex at 6 p.m. And on to the national side of the sports scene as the cloud of uncertainty surrounding the Tampa Bay Buccaneers and quarterback Baker Mayfield has lifted. Just 5 days before the start of the regular season, Mayfield and the Bucs struck a deal on a 3-year contract extension that sources told ESPN Adam Schefter and NFL Network Ian Rappaport is worth $165 million. A source told ESPN's Dan Grisano that the extension includes $110 million in new guarantees on top of the $40 million guaranteed that Mayfield was scheduled to make this year. Mayfield and the Bucs had broken off talks just before the start of training camp, and they had not begun speaking again until this past weekend. The parties were able to come together on an agreement that keeps Mayfield in Tampa through the 2029 season. The Bucs had felt their offer of 2 years and $50 million was competitive and not far off. Jeremy Flower, but Mayfield and his agent Tom Mills still felt the deal was light, as it would have ranked him 13th in salary among the NFL quarterbacks. The new deal averages $55 million per season, tied for third highest in the league. It should be noted that Mayfield said he never intended to reset the market, but that he wanted to be compensated for what he accomplished with two straight NFC South Division titles and a 2023 playoff victory. Statistically, he also put together one of the best seasons of any quarterback in the league in 2024. According to sources familiar with the thinking of the quarterback and his representative, Mayfield's refusal at the previous offer was done with an eye on the future, as several top signal callers are in line for new deals, including C.J. Stroud, Lamar Jackson, Caleb Williams, Drake May, and Bo Nix. Plus, the NFL salary cap is expected to rise in the coming year. Mayfield had a set deadline of training camp for all contract negotiations and said that it was not met. Discussions would not be revisited until after the season. Mayfield said that Mills could still approach him, but only if the Bucs presented an offer that they felt was respectable. Mayfield also wanted a deal that showed more of a long-term commitment. And we do have NFL returning to your hometown station, KBOW, as New England takes on Seattle right there in Washington. 5 p.m. is the start time. You can catch it right here. KBOW 550 AM, 101.5 FM, and that is a service from the Sportsman of the Air. And that is your Sports and Stuff right here on your hometown station, KBOW Sports and Stuff, a service of Montana Tech University, where your future begins to become a little bit brighter all by the use of your fingers by logging onto the website montanatech.edu. Let's go ahead now and check in with staff meteorologist Jeff Womack as he explains what's happening with our weather for today and the remainder of the week. And that will be a service from Jackie and the crew of the Legion Oasis.
6: Well, the warming and drying trend is going to continue here across southwestern Montana for the next couple of days as high pressure remains in control. Our next system late Thursday drops in from the Pacific Northwest. Not much moisture that now. Central half of the state's going to be in for some decent amounts of rain, though. Compliments to that front going over the northern plains, which really won't affect our weather scene. We will get some moisture streaming in from the Four Corners. Now, just how much of that makes it here as that system from the northwest comes in on Saturday. That's what's kind of up in the air. But a cold pocket drops in fact, dropping our snow levels to 9,000, maybe 8,000 feet in some places. And that low wraps around as we go into Sunday morning. So it will be a raw and rainy Sunday around here. We're going to clear out again next week. Temperatures a little bit below average as we get into Monday and Tuesday is how it's looking. So if you're fans of heat, as you know, we're kind of coming to the end of that. So enjoy that the next couple of days because we'll be above average. A little breezy on Friday. couple of spotty showers on Saturday before a soggy Sunday is what we're going to be looking at. For today, around the country, real quick here, around the South Plains, up around the Ohio River Valley, and in through the Northeast, they're getting some moisture while the heat stays across a lot of the West Coast. We'll take a look at our forecast details. Those are coming your way next.
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6: Anaconda sunshine, 75 for us today, 40s overnight. We get to bring out the 80s for you on Thursday. And then temperatures slide back to the 70s. Partly cloudy, maybe a spotty shower. Increasing clouds. A little bit of light rain in the afternoon on Saturday. But then rain and even some mountain snow on Sunday as we start things off into the 30s. During the day, we'll only be in the 50s. Partly cloudy on Monday and 61 before we're done. Sunshine on Tuesday, and we'll be in the upper 60s. Now, going to Deer Lodge, we've got temperatures today in the low 70s. Look forward to some 80s tomorrow, those of you fans of heat. Now, we're going to cool down a little bit more, though. On Friday, we'll be in the 60s and some rain. A couple of spotty showers on Saturday, setting our sights on 60. And then rain most of the morning on Sunday with a high of only 53. All right, Whitehall, here we are. 78 late today, but 80s back tomorrow under mostly sunny skies. And then 71, a couple of spotty showers. Mainly cloudy on Saturday, announcing the weekend system coming in that's going to knock our numbers down and bring us rain most of the morning on Sunday with a high right around 56. Here in Butte, America, 73, rain-free, 42 overnight tonight with upper 70s headed back our direction as we get into Thursday. And then for Friday, mainly sunny skies near 70, increasing clouds on Saturday, maybe a spotty shower, but the main rain, oh, that'll be on Sunday, and temperatures cooler, low 50s. Partly cloudy by next Monday, once again, 60s, and then sunshine in mid-60s for your Tuesday. I'm meteorologist Jeff Welback. That's the KBOW Copper 94 weather.
0: And thanks, Jeff. Currently outside the mining city, we do have some clouds, mostly clear skies, though, and we are sitting with a temperature of 36 degrees. 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
0: With the information you need, I'm Keith Valentine. The news this hour is a service of Mead Lumber. Governor Greg Gianforte announced his long-awaited proposal for a single-rate flat tax for all incomes on Tuesday at the Montana State Capitol, a move he said would drive economic opportunity. The governor's plan would consolidate Montana's two income tax rates into one, across the board rate of 4.7%. The measure is expected to be one of the biggest priorities for the final legislative session of his final term as governor. He billed the effort as a fair tax system for all that would make Montana a more competitive place to do business and create jobs. Montanans in the lower tax bracket are already taxed at 4.7% of their income, while higher earners are taxed at 5.4%. Where you fall in the current system depends on your income. The dollar figure changes if you are married or single, as well as if you're filing jointly or individually. For an individual who is not married, an annual income of $47,500 or below puts that taxpayer at the lower rate. The same goes for a married couple filing a joint return who makes $95,000 or less. Gianforte announced the proposal in the Capitol Rotunda on Tuesday before a crowd of supporters and flanked by a conservative strategy experts. The Mountain States Policy Center, headquartered in Idaho, was credited with developing the proposal. That organization's CEO, Chris Cargill, joined the governor on Tuesday along with Jack Baum of Americans for Tax Reform. The Montana Standard did report that Baum noted Montana would join seven other states in implementing a single income tax rate and eyed Montana's neighboring states, Wyoming and South Dakota, which do not tax income. The plan, which has been widely discussed by fiscal analysts in recent months, must run through the legislature. And even before the rounds of applause rang out at the state capitol, skeptics took issue with the proposal. Montana Highway Patrol says the suspect vehicle involved in the deadly hit-and-run in Billings has been located, and one suspect has been taken into custody. Troopers said the suspects involved have been identified. The investigation remains ongoing, and no additional information is being released at this current time. The crash happened around 2 a.m. on Thursday on Broadwater Avenue. The Highway Patrol says 31-year-old Elijah Ward's Ford F-150 collided with a Billings police car. KTVQ did report that Ward was not wearing a seatbelt and was ejected from his truck onto Broadwater Avenue. A white Dodge Ram then ran him over. That driver fled the scene. Troopers later confirmed Ward had died from his injuries sustained in the crash. Students at the University of Montana did not exactly seem excited about the promise of artificial intelligence at the Montana AI Summit this past week. Even the summit organizers acknowledged as much, posting a note in the event's website on Thursday that admitted the summit's panel and presentations were not relevant to everyone in the audience. The note read, "Some sessions went over people's heads, others were too basic for people already building, and a few sounded like a pitch when a small business owner needed something they could use Monday morning." The Montana Standard did report that skepticism of AI among attendees was easy to pick up on, with artists saying it makes them feel unsettled and a general sense of frustration about how quickly AI is being incorporated into most things. KBOW News Time, 8:33.
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0: 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With the transportation industry facing a high demand for skilled professionals, Highlands College provides a fast track to high-paying essential roles in the workforce. Montana Tech did report that the program is designed to equip students with real-world driving skills, rigorous safety training, and thorough exam preparation. Led by experienced instructors, the curriculum balances technical expertise with flexible scheduling to ensure student success. Interested candidates must attend the following mandatory information sessions to learn about the enrollment process, program requirement, and course expectation. The date will be held on September 21st. The time is at 5:30 p.m. With the information you need, I'm Keith Valentine. 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

KBOW, your home and town station on this Wednesday morning. Okay, like I said before, I told you, classic hour, I was going to do another big spin. But now, you know, looking at the things, I decided to help Morgan out because 5 p.m. we have the NFL game. And so later on tonight, you won't be able to do a little big spin. So let's do it one more time. Well, again, we'll do it this hour and again next hour. So this time around, 365 of those scratch-off tickets, they could be yours. All you have to do is be caller number 9. That's right, caller number 9, 494-7500. That's 494-7500. Caller number 9, you and I will be playing the big spin for 365 of those scratch-off tickets. And the big spin is a service of Butte Carpet One.

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2: 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I have Amy on the line. How are we doing today, Amy?
5: Doing good.
2: Good. You know, I messed up. Butte Carpet One was not a sponsor. It's Butte Floral, and I just realized that's like an old ad. But hey, you know, we'll go with it. You know, Christmas in September, it's all right. You know, it's all right.
5: Yeah, for sure.
2: It's all right.
5: Yeah.
2: You know, I mean, there's like weeks before. I mean, you blink of an eye, and there it is.
5: Here, yep.
2: All right. Well, Amy, are you ready to play the big spin?
5: I'm ready.
2: All right. 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
2: It's so close. Oh, my gosh.
5: So close.
2: You know, it should have been the C's. All right. Well, you get to play again since you did not walk away with the 365 scratch-off tickets. All right?
5: Okay. Sounds good. Thank you.
2: All right. Thank you so much. Well, Amy does not walk away with the 365 scratch-off tickets. I know a lot of you were like, come on, Amy. And then there was, like, most of you. Or like, no, hopefully it will go to 370. Well, here we are. 370 happens during the classic hour. And unfortunately, Amy, oh my goodness. Yeah, ouch. Oh, man. All right, during the classic hour, 370 of those scratch-off tickets, they could be yours for playing the big spin. 370 scratch-off tickets. Here's Jordan Davis.

0: 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Well, the Butte Emergency Food Bank and Alpha Overhead Doors are hosting a drive-through food drive on Thursday, September 10th at the Butte Depot from 4 to 7 p.m. Drive up with your canned goods and non-perishable items, and volunteers will unload your vehicle. 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And the Butte Depot is donating all proceeds to the Butte Food Bank between 4 and 7 p.m. tomorrow. 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
0: 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Approaching that 9 o'clock hour on this Wednesday morning with Miss Carrie Underwood. And, you know, she says she's a good girl. She might be lying.

with a low around 42. And for winds, they'll be still gusts around 21 miles per hour. And for your Thursday, we're looking at more sunny skies with a high around 77 degrees. And currently outside the mining city, we do have some clouds in the sky, mostly clear though, with 41 degrees our current temperature. Phillipsburg also 41 degrees. Melrose 41 degrees as well. 44 degrees in Dillon, 50 degrees in Helena, 43 degrees in Deer Lodge, 45 degrees in Three Forks, 47 degrees in Basin, 56 degrees in Boulder, and 39 degrees in Wise River. And that is your weather forecast right here on your hometown station, KBOW, a service of Steele's Furniture Store. 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

0: KBOW, your home in town, Glasgow, 1982, Mr. Mickey Gilley, talk to me. 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
0: Oh, my goodness. All right. Well, Heidi, thanks for playing. And you get to play again since you did not walk away with 370 scratch-off tickets, all right?
5: Okay, thank you.
0: All right, thank you so much. Well, Heidi does not walk away with 370 of those scratch-off tickets. Oh, man. Oh. All right. Well, 375 of those scratch-off tickets, they could be yours with Morgan later on today for playing the big spin back in the classics. 1980. Hello, Ann Murray And she's asking, could she have this dance right here on your hometown Classic Hour station?

0: KBOW, your hometown classic hour, 1980. A little Anna Murray, could I have this dance? Well, back into the classics we go after this, and back to the year 1980. 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
0: 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His name, Mr. George Jones, and he stopped loving her today. He's

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1: With the information you need, I'm Keith Valentine. The news this hour is a service of Dr. Mike Welker of Welker Chiropractic. Bozeman will be home to Montana's new Planned Parenthood facility where procedural abortion services are available. The organization announced on Tuesday Planned Parenthood of Montana openings of a fifth facility comes as access to reproductive health care has diminished across the country since the U.S. Supreme Court overturned federal protections for abortion procedures back in 2022. In a press release on Tuesday, Planned Parenthood of Montana said the new Bozeman Center would offer essential services to local residents as well as those who need to travel there due to bans on abortion care in nearby states such as Idaho, North Dakota, and South Dakota. Montana voters in 2024 enshrined protections for abortion rights in the state constitution up to the point of fetal viability, cementing a 1999 ruling from the state Supreme Court that recognized the right to an abortion under the Montana Constitution's privacy provision. The clinic adds to the nonprofit's current roster of health centers in Billings, Helena, Great Falls, and Missoula while providing a new location for procedural abortions, which were previously available only in Missoula, Helena, and the Flathead Valley. Planned Parenthood of Montana also offers medication abortions across the state through telehealth options. The Montana Standard did report the Bozeman facility will be bolstered by providers from Bridger Care and will share the space with Good Medicine Wellness Center, which provides mental health care and community-based programming for tribal members. The organization said it has raised roughly $1.5 million over the last year for its goal of $2 million to meet construction costs. Rather than standing up a new building, the project will renovate an existing professional space into a medical center. The overhaul is expected to take about 9 months, and the organization expects to begin offering services in the summer of 2027. Planned Parenthood of Montana is preparing a second fundraiser campaign with another $1.5 million target to cover the operation costs over the first year. A viral TikTok trend featuring AI-generated videos of a menacing cat in the hat character threatening schools has reached Hardin, putting parents on edge and prompting a response from local law enforcement. KXLF did report the trend features disordered, unsettling versions of the classic children's book character, accompanied by threats directed at schools and students. One video specifically named Hardin Middle School, interim Hardin chief Tyler Needens said his department received a call about the TikTok trend and is taking every post seriously. Hardin Schools is also monitoring the situation, alerting parents on social media and coordinating with police. The district has stated that the safety of students and staff is its top priority. A Hamilton man has been sentenced to 2 years in federal prison for illegally possessing firearms. Sean Ryan Cohen, 46, was sentenced on Tuesday to 24 months in prison, followed by 3 years of supervised release, according to the U.S. Attorney's Office for the District of Montana. A jury found Cohen guilty of unlawfully possessing a firearm following a one-day trial in April. NBC Montana did report that prosecutors say a tip led investigators to search Cohen's home, where they found 10 firearms, including pistols, rifles, revolvers, and a shotgun, along with ammunition. Cohen was prohibited from possessing firearms because of a previous felony conviction, including aggravated kidnapping, burglary, and possession of dangerous drugs. KBOW Newstime, 9:36.
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1: A Dillon program that brings students, educators, and families together through reading has earned national recognition from the Library of Congress. The Dillon Community Story Stroll was named a 2026 Library of Congress Literacy Awards Program Emergency Strategies Honoree. The program will receive a $5,000 award. The Story Stroll is a partnership between the University of Montana Western, Dillon School District Number 10, and the Dillon Public Library. NBC Montana did a report the project pairs first graders with eighth grade reading buddies to create interactive stories that are published as books and outdoor signs. Montana Western Education students record children reading the stories, which can be accessed through QR codes. The program began in 2021 and was previously named Montana Library Program of the Year back in 2023. Organizers have been invited to attend the Library of Congress Awards Ceremony in Washington, D.C. in November. Taking a look at that weather forecast for today, as we're going to see the sunny skies with a high around 72. Those winds, however, could reach us around 22 miles per hour. Tonight, mostly clear skies with a low around 42, with winds still gusting around 21 miles per hour. And for your Thursday, we're looking at more sunny skies with a high around 77 degrees. Currently outside the mining city, we do have some clouds in the sky. 46 degrees is our current temperature. 46 degrees in Wise River. Phillipsburg, 48 degrees. 50 degrees in Dillon. 54 degrees in Helena. 53 degrees in Anaconda. 61 degrees in Boulder. And Basin has its temperature of 52 degrees. While Three Forks, Melrose, and Deer Lodge has a temperature of 47 degrees. And that's your weather forecast right here on your hometown station, KBOW. 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
0: KBOW, your hometown classic hour. That's going to do it for me. Morgan is on the way to the studio. He'll be taking care of you all the way up until the 5 o'clock hour. And don't forget that he'll give you an opportunity to play the big spin. Oh, yes. We are up to that lucky number of 375 scratch-off tickets. And he'll give you that opportunity later on today. Before I take off on out of here, 1983 was the year. Her name, Miss Shelley West. And that another hotel memory right here on your hometown classic hour station. You have a great rest of your Wednesday. And if you can't watch tonight's NFL game, don't worry. 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

0: Just more with his dirt song. This is my dirt rolling around through this 10 o'clock hour. Shaboozy Jelly Roll coming up. At some point, we will be giving a chance at that big spin. Looks like Keith did a couple this morning. And we're up to 375, which I'm sure all of you are thrilled about. We'll give you another chance to play this morning on your hometown station.
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0: 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Continue through this 10 o'clock hour. Beautiful sunny day out there. Looks like we're still just under 50, or 51. Warming up a little bit. Light wind. It's a beautiful fall day. Hope you can get out and enjoy. In the meantime, keep it on KBOW because Luke Bryan's coming up next along with some boomers before the bottom of the hour.
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0: Luke Bryan, as we're back to it with Someone Else Calling You Baby. We got boomers coming up next. Montana News at the bottom of the hour.

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1: Well, good morning with the information that you need at 10:30. I'm Morgan Griffin. News Hours being brought to you as service by Welker Chiropractic. Helen Public Schools Board of Trustees voted unanimously on Tuesday to terminate the employment of a C.R. Anderson Middle School paraeducator who was arrested in March on child sex assault charges. James Michael Huber is charged with 3 counts of sexual intercourse without consent, 1 count of sexual abuse of children, 1 count of sexual assault, 1 count of fabricating or tampering with physical evidence, and 1 count of grooming a child under 12 for sexual offense. All felonies. When Huber was arrested in March, Helen Public Schools spokesperson Taylor Lassiter said in an initial statement, Huber was placed on unpaid administrative leave pending the outcome of the criminal case. Montana Standard reports that Huber's next hearing in the criminal case is scheduled for March the 4th. He remains in custody in the Lewis and Clark County Detention Center as of Tuesday afternoon. Montana Governor Greg Gianforte announced on Tuesday his administration will propose a 4.7% income tax rate, which did draw immediate criticisms from Democrats. The state currently has a two-tiered graduate income tax system, tops out at 5.4%. Many Montanans already have a 4.7% tax rate, which is the case for households filing jointly for taxable income of as much as $95,000. Montana has gone from 7 tax brackets to 2 since Gianforte took office in 2021. Earlier this year, the Montana Legislative Fiscal Division report said that a flat 4.7% income tax would reduce state tax collection by up to $130 million per year by 2029. Daily Montana reports, the governor announced the policy proposal, an event co-hosted with Mountain States Policy Center, a nonprofit research organization as part of a larger state policy network, a coalition of conservative think tanks. In a message to those who oppose a flat tax idea, Gianforte did say the hit to the budget will be mitigated by disciplined budget practices, which probably means cuts. A child riding an e-scooter was struck by a vehicle near the intersection of Wicks Lane and Nutter Boulevard in Billings on Tuesday morning. Billings police confirmed the juvenile was on the way to school when hit by a driver around 7 a.m. KTVQ reports that police say the driver was cited for failing to yield. The child was transported to an area hospital with non-life-threatening injuries. Officers on the scene reopened the area fairly quickly after the crash, and the crash team was not called out. KBOW News Time is 10:33.
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1: For the third year in a row, Montana Tech University has been named the number one college in Montana by Niche.com, reinforcing the university's reputation for delivering high-value education and strong career outcomes. Montana Tech reports that the 2027 Niche ranking draws on more than 1 million reviews from students and alumni across 3,990 colleges, providing first-hand perspective on academics, campus life, and the overall college experience. NISH also incorporates data from sources including the U.S. Department of Education and National Science Foundation. NISH gives the university an A for safety and A-minus grades for value and student life. Site reports that 97% of Montana Tech graduates are employed 1 year after graduation, compared with 91% nationally. Also lists median annual earnings for Montana Tech graduates 5 years after graduation at $73,365, compared with the national average of $45,519 and Montana average of $44,319. Nationally, Montana Tech ranks 49th among the best colleges with no application fee in America and number 73 out of 935 schools on the best small colleges in America list. Taking a look at our weather forecast today. Sunny with high of 72, wind gets around 22 miles an hour. This evening, clear skies with low of 42, wind gets around 21 miles an hour. Thursday, sunny with a high of 77. Friday, chance of rain in the morning with a high of 69. There is also a red flag warning in effect from noon until 9 p.m. tomorrow. Currently here in Butte, 52 degrees and sunny, 53 in Phillipsburg and Deer Lodge, 59 degrees in Anaconda. With the information that you need at 10:35, I'm Morgan Griffin. 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

0: Taylor Swift, I knew it, I knew you, right here on your hometown station, headed through the 10 o'clock hour. Just a reminder that the Butte Emergency Food Bank and Alpha Overhead Doors will be holding a drive-through food drive this Thursday at the Butte Depot from 4 to 7 p.m. Drive up with your canned goods and non-perishable items, and volunteers will unload the vehicle. 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

0: brunette from Tucker Webmore. He, of course, played there for the Montana Tech Ore Diggers. And if you also like Montana Tech Ore Digger football, well, there is another top 20 matchup this weekend as Tech is traveling down I-15 to take on Montana Western. 2 p.m. start time for that. And if you can't wait for football, well, you don't have to wait all that much longer. Just about 6 hours as we have NFL kickoff tonight with a Super Bowl rematch. New England Patriots taking on Seahawks in Seattle. Coverage of that game will start right here on KBOW at 5 p.m. Brought to you by the Sportsman of There.
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0: Plays from Kane Chesney, rolling right on through the 10 o'clock hour. It's time to get along on KBOW. 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
0: Well, for this week's community engagement, we are going to talk a little bit about a different way of giving back, and that is through blood donation. The Red Cross has declared a national emergency blood shortage as blood supply has fallen 25% to a four-year summer low, and it does look like, in particular, type O blood is needed. So, if you're willing to make a donation, Vitalant is available here in Butte at 3745 Harrison Avenue in beautiful Butte, Montana. They're open Thursday, Friday, and Saturday. 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And there was this week's community engagement, brought to you as service by Montana Oral Surgery on KBOW.

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1: From ABC News, I'm Wayne Cabot. Oil just surged to 101 a barrel, the highest all summer, amid claims and counterclaims about what Iran is and isn't blowing up or seizing.
2: Iran had said yesterday that they had captured an underwater U.S. drone, but the U.S. military, as an official told us, that it was a drone that had malfunctioned and it was an older model, not something that was actually collecting any sensitive or classified data. So really not that big of a deal, but overnight, as we saw, the U.S. hitting those Iranian oil tankers and Iran retaliating against this.
1: Traces of uranium at undeclared sites in Iran have been reported by weapons inspectors. And today, the International Atomic Energy Agency reported Iran to the U.N. Security Council for the first time in 20 years. Nothing will likely come of this. Iran allies China and Russia have veto power. AI already is rogue, says a researcher at Anthropic who quit after claiming AI will be able to kill humans soon. That led an official at OpenAI to say, we humans are losing control. ABC's Elizabeth Schulze.
3: The companies are calling for more coordination between governments and businesses to beef up cybersecurity now. But keep in mind, at the same time they are sounding the alarm, they are racing and competing to advance this tech. Both OpenAI and Anthropic set to go public within months. Meta also just released its own AI personal assistant called Muse. It can send your emails, book travel, pay bills. You will have to share your payment info or passwords, and Meta says they will be stored securely in the cloud, but that tech is raising privacy concerns.
1: We'll credit new tech for allowing the TSA to tell if there's water in that water bottle you're carrying at the airport or something else. They're considering letting people in pre-check carry that water through security. Flight recorders indicate that the pilots of that Amazon jet that crashed in Miami couldn't get the landing gear down in time and weren't able to deploy the thrust reversers. You're listening to ABC News.
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1: Men who take GLP-1 drugs to lose weight have a 7% higher chance of losing something else, their hair, says a study in the Journal of Investigative Dermatology.
12: There can also be pattern baldness for men and women. For men, they typically notice it in concentrated areas like their temples or their crown. For women, if they're experiencing it, they can notice it in their hairline as a widening part. Important to make sure that you're understanding the reason why you're experiencing hair loss. It can happen for a variety of reasons. Thyroid abnormalities, iron deficiency, nutritional deficiencies. Again, rapid weight loss itself can cause it. So talking to a provider, getting to the bottom of it, because the treatment might be different from person to person.
1: ABC News medical correspondent there, Dr. Darian Sutton. Today, the American Bar Association voted to eliminate the diversity requirement for law schools. The ABA saying it had to be recognized by a growing number of state courts and the Federal Department of Education. President Trump told FDNY members that days after 9/11, he was at Ground Zero, where another building was in danger of falling, and that two FDNY firefighters lifted him up and carried him from the rubble. It appears to be the first time he has said that. He didn't claim in yesterday's speech that, as he had before, that he was present at Ground Zero on 9/11. Back to school, no shredded lettuce, no jalapenos at many districts that ABC News has reached out to. Neither is part of any active recall, but districts say that they're acting out of an abundance of caution. Wayne Cabot, ABC News.
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1: And that was our ABC News, brought to you as serviced by Royce's, headed into the 11 o'clock hour. Time to take a look at our weather forecast. Today, sunny, high of 72, wind gusts as high as 22 miles an hour. This evening, clear skies with a low of 42. Thursday, sunny with a high of 77. Friday, chance of rain in the morning, a high of 69. Red flagging warning will be in effect from noon until 9 p.m. tomorrow as well. Currently here in Butte, 55 degrees and sunny, 58 degrees in Wise River, 59 in Three Forks, and 60 in Dillon. Let's play some Megan Maroney now. It's Beautiful Things here on your hometown station. Continue around through the 11 o'clock hour.

0: Fun one from Luke Combs, Rethink Some Things. Well, that's what I'm doing after looking at our schedule here for football this week. JJ Dolan like playing so we can watch and listen to football every single night, starting this evening. Super Bowl rematch from Seattle's New England Patriots are traveling there at 5 p.m. start time for that game. And then tomorrow from Australia, the Rams are taking on San Francisco 6 p.m. Friday, Butte High traveling to Gaspel to take on an offending Class AA champion Glacier Wolfpack. 6 p.m. start for that. Saturday, Tech taking on Western at 2 p.m. And Sunday, Dallas Cowboys with the Giants in Sunday Night Football, 5:30 start for that game. All on KBOW all this week. Hey, if you like football, we're the place for it.
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0: Urban and Days Go By right here on your hometown station. We're headed right through this 11 o'clock hour. Turn 7 will give you a chance of the big spin here this hour or sometime this afternoon. What I do know is I will be giving you that chance before 1 o'clock in Party Line. You want to keep on listening because we are up to 375 tickets. Hey, we have to give them away at some point, and maybe it will be this next time. You just got to keep on listening, and you're listening to KBOW, so you're in the right spot.
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0: Slow Dance in the Parking Lot from Jordan Davis as we are continuing around through this 11 o'clock hour. Starting to heat up a little bit here in Butte as we are having a very pretty fall day. 57 degrees, sunny skies, very light wind. We will be trying to spice up that fall day. 375 tickets at some point here in the next hour and a half. 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
1: Well, good morning with the information that you need at 11:30. I'm Morgan Griffin. News This Hour is being brought to you as a service by the Hearthstone Apartments. Helen Public Schools Board of Trustees voted unanimously on Tuesday to eliminate the employment of C.R. Anderson Middle School paraeducator, who was arrested in March on child sex assault charges. James Michael Huber is charged with 3 counts of sexual intercourse without consent, 1 count of sexual abuse of children, 1 count of sexual assault, 1 count of fabricating or tampering with physical evidence, and 1 count of grooming a child under the age of 12 for sexual offense, all felonies. When Huber was arrested in March, Helen Public Schools spokesperson Taylor Lassiter said in an initial statement that Huber was placed on unpaid administrative leave pending the outcome of the criminal case. Montana Standard reports that Huber's next hearing in the criminal case is scheduled for March the 4th. He remains in custody at Lucy Clark County Detention Center as of Tuesday afternoon. Montana Governor Greg Gianforte announced on Tuesday his administration will propose a 4.7% income tax rate, which drew immediate criticism from Democrats. The state currently has a two-tiered graduated income tax system that tops out 5.4%. Many Montanans already have a 4.7% tax rate, which is the case for households filing jointly for taxable income of as much as $95,000. Montana has gone from 7 tax brackets to 2 since Gianforte took office in 2021. Earlier this year, a Montana Legislative Fiscal Division report said that a flat 4.7% income tax would reduce state tax collection by up to $130 million per year by 2029. Daily Montana reports the governor announced a policy proposal at an event co-hosted with Mountain States Policy Center, a nonprofit research organization that's part of a larger state policy network, a coalition of conservative think tanks. In a message to those who oppose the flat tax idea, Gianforte said a hit to the budget will be mitigated by disciplined budgeting practices, i.e. cuts. A child riding an e-scooter was struck by a vehicle near the intersection of Wicks Lane and Nutter Boulevard in Billings on Tuesday morning. Billings police confirmed juvenile was on way to school when they were hit by a driver around 7 a.m. KTVQ reports that police say the driver was cited for failing to yield. The child was transported to an area hospital with non-life-threatening injuries. Officers on the scene reopened the area very quickly after the crash, and the crash team was not called out. KBOW News Time is 11:33.
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1: For the 3rd year in a row, Montana Tech University has been named the #1 college in Montana by Niche.com, reinforcing the university's reputation for delivering a high-value education and strong career outcomes. Montana Tech reports the 2027 Niche rankings draw more than 1 million reviews from students and alumni across 3,990 colleges, providing firsthand perspective on academics, campus life, and the overall college experience. Niche also incorporates data from sources including the U.S. Department of Education and National Science Foundation. Niche gives this university an A for safety and A-minus grades for value in student life. So it reports that 97% of Montana Tech graduates are employed just 1 year after graduation, compared with 91% nationally. Also lists median annual earnings for Montana Tech graduates 5 years after graduation at $73,365, compared with the national average of $45,519, and Montana average of $44,319. Nationally, Montana Tech ranks 49th among the best colleges, with new application fee in America, number 73 out of 935 schools on the best small college list in America. Let's take a look at our weather forecast today. We do see sunny skies and high of 72. Wind gets around 22 miles an hour. Clear skies this evening, low 42. High wind sticking around Thursday, sunny with a high of 77. Wind gusts as high as 30 miles an hour. And we will have a red flag warning in effect from noon till 9 p.m. there on Thursday. Currently in Butte, 58 degrees and sunny, 59 in Phillipsburg and Deer Lodge, 64 in Anaconda, 67 in Helena and Boulder. With the information that you need, 11:35, I'm Morgan Griffin. 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
0: 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Well, coming up tomorrow, actually, the Butte Emergency Food Bank and Alpha Overhead Doors are hosting a drive-through food drive at the Butte Depot from 4 to 7. You can drive up with a keg of goods and non-perishable items, and volunteers will unload your vehicles. You'll also receive a drink ticket when you donate, and the Butte Depot will be donating all proceeds to the food bank between 4 and 7. And then, just the very next day, you can join the fun and help to support the fight against cancer with a couple upcoming charity events. Friday, September 11th, a cornhole tournament will be held at Uno's Lounge. Then on Saturday, teams will compete in an all-out golf scramble, followed by a live and silent auction. Food and live music will also be featured at the event. For more info or to sign up for either event, head to Uno's Lounge, 3235 Harrison Avenue, here in Butte. 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Now for some Travis Tritt with Here's a Quarter, Call Someone.

0: Travis Tritton, here's a quarter. Wonder what will be antiquated that we use every day just today. What, just like payphones are and what we consider. I will think on that. If you have an idea, give me a call because I am curious. You're listening to KBOW. L. Langley coming up after the break with Be Her. We are headed right on towards that lunchtime hour.
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0: 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The one thing that I was able to come up with is maybe driving, as they keep saying that automated driving is going to be right around the corner. As of right now, we'll do it ourselves. It's L. Langley right now with Be Her on KBOW.

0: Bill Langley with her latest Be Her. You're listening to Butte's Hometown Station. Continuing right on towards the top of the hour as we're also getting closer and closer to NFL football. Returning tonight with the NFL kickoff. New England and Seattle, 5 p.m., a Super Bowl rematch. 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
1: From ABC News, I'm Wayne Cabot. The world is witnessing ethnic cleansing, says the British Foreign Secretary, banning imports of Jewish goods from the West Bank. Israel responding by closing Britain's consulate in East Jerusalem. More from ABC's Tom Soufi-Burridge.
2: The British government is clearly defending its position, saying that the British people support this kind of measure and that this is about standing up for the oppressed, i.e. Palestinians, both in the West Bank, where they've been suffering a surge in settler violence against them, and the Israeli government backing the expansion of what most countries around the world deem to be illegal settlements in the West Bank, and of course the continuing deadlock in Gaza, where about 2 million people in Gaza continue to live in pretty horrible conditions.
1: Also, France and Canada joining Britain in announcing these bans on imports. The trade war with Canada is escalating. President Trump announcing full-on bans of some Canadian products.
3: This is now a ban, not an increase in the tariffs on these products. The administration says last night that the president is moving forward banning Canadian alcohol, some dairy products, motorcycles. They cannot be sold now in the United States. He also was increasing the tariff to 50% on more goods coming across the border from Canada.
1: ABC's Karen Travers at the White House. In Iran, traces of uranium at undeclared sites have international inspectors reporting Iran to the UN Security Council, first time in 20 years. Iran calling this report a fabrication, saying that its enemies attack our nuclear facilities under safeguards, disrupt the normal verification process, then use that very disruption as a pretext. Brent crude just surged past $100 a barrel. Tate brothers Andrew and Tristan have been denied release from detention in Miami as they fight being sent to the UK to face rape charges. Wall Street, the Dow down 300, S&P down 27, and the Nasdaq is down by 42 points, 2 hours before the closing bell. You're listening to ABC News.
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1: It is close. CNN polling today shows likely voters in Michigan are essentially split in the Senate race, with Abdullah Sayed, Democrat, with a 3-point lead inside the margin of error. Copy that in Maine. Democrat Troy Jackson, 3 points ahead of Susan Collins. She is skipping her party's convention today in Dallas. President Trump is the keynote both nights, his approval rating the lowest ever. ABC political director Avery Harper in Dallas on what the GOP is hoping for.
8: They are trying to rebuild that 2024 coalition that sent President Trump to the White House. In order for them to do that, they need to turn out low propensity voters, folks who might have been excited for to vote for Trump on the ballot, but may potentially skip out on a midterm cycle. And so those are the folks that this entire convention was built in mind.
1: ABC's Jim Ryan says Republicans in New Mexico are trying to get past Trump's New America name idea.
9: Not surprisingly, the suggestion of a name change is meeting resistance from New Mexico's Democratic lawmakers, and it's putting its Republican leaders in an uncomfortable spot. GOP gubernatorial candidate Greg Hull says the state's identity is not up for negotiation. Republican congressional candidate Greg Cunningham says the Democrats, though, are hyper-focused on the president's social media comments as a diversion from their own record.
1: Unfolding today at the Apple meeting, a folding phone. Not up and down, but sideways, like a notebook. The event headlined by the new CEO, John Ternus. Wayne Cabot, ABC News.
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14: And there was our ABC News brought to you at service by Right Now Cleaning. And now it's time to send you over to our staff meteorologist, Jeff Womack.
15: Anaconda sunshine, 75 for us today, 40s overnight. We get to bring out the 80s for you on Thursday. And then temperatures slide back to the 70s, partly cloudy, maybe a spotty shower. Increase in clouds, a little bit of light rain in the afternoon on Saturday, but then rain and even some mountain snow on Sunday as we start things off into the 30s. During the day, we'll only be in the 50s. Partly cloudy on Monday and 61 before we're done. Sunshine on Tuesday, and we'll be in the upper 60s. Now, going to Deer Lodge, we've got temperatures today in the low 70s. Look forward to some 80s tomorrow, those of you fans of heat. And we're going to cool down a little bit more, though. On Friday, we'll be in the 60s and some rain. A couple of spotty showers on Saturday, setting our sights on 60. And then rain most of the morning on Sunday with a high of only 53. All right, Whitehall, here we are. 78 late today, but 80s back tomorrow under mostly sunny skies. And then 71, a couple of spotty showers. Mainly cloudy on Saturday, announcing the weekend system coming in that's going to knock our numbers down and bring us rain most of the morning on Sunday with a high right around 56. Here in Butte, America, 73, rain-free, 42 overnight tonight with upper 70s headed back our direction as we get into Thursday. And then for Friday, mainly sunny skies near 70, increasing clouds on Saturday, maybe a spotty shower, but the main rain, oh, that'll be on Sunday, and temperatures cooler, low 50s. Partly cloudy by next Monday, once again, 60s, and then sunshine in mid-60s for your Tuesday. I'm meteorologist Jeff Welback. That's the KBOW Copper 94 weather.
14: Thank you, Jeff. Taking a look at our local conditions right now in Butte, 61 degrees. A few clouds out in the sky, but not all that many here on our beautiful fall morning. 63 in Wise River, 65 degrees in Dillon, and Three Forks, 60 degrees in Basin. Hey, let's light up this fall afternoon with a firecracker and Josh Turner. Thanks for

0: written by Tyler Childers. Apparently he is singing that again after taking a break from it. But L. King's version, Jersey Giant on KBOW, bringing into our update for the Montana Livestock Auction.
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0: Good afternoon. It's time now for the Noon Market Report. Here on the Northern Ag Network, I'm Colton Young. Many producers and agricultural groups have expressed some appreciation for the Trump administration's efforts of reducing regulations and expanding processing in their new Ranchers First initiative. However, many are still highly concerned about the addition of beef imports, that it could send the wrong signal as the fall culling season has commenced. U.S. Agriculture Secretary Brooke Rollins said that she understands these concerns of producers.
1: I do understand it, and probably talked to, probably hundreds of ranchers over the last week since that decision was made. I think that this moment in time of understanding, A, the president is very focused on all Americans and making the American dream a reality again through affordability and grocery costs, but also understanding that if we don't rebuild the herd, if we don't change the trajectory of American agriculture in this country, we will lose our freedom. And so finding that balance is what the president is working to do.
0: Rollins did say the new brand program at the USDA adds a new endorsement to livestock risk protection insurance, allowing producers to ensure real value of retaining heifers in hopes of beginning that rebuilding phase of the U.S. cow herd. And the deadline for the Nile Red Angus sale futurity and junior purchase futurity is coming up next week, September 15th. You can learn more about these qualifications and find the entry forms at MontanaRedAngus.org.
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0: Now that high school is back in session, fall is officially here, and that means so is the 99th Annual National FFA Convention and Expo. Registration for the National FFA Convention has officially opened today. 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The cattle markets have endured a lot of noise from the Trump administration this past month. Of course, many agricultural groups and congressmen are continuing to send letters urging the Trump administration to reverse their decision on suspending tariff rate quotas for foreign beef for the next 3 months. Speaking with Montana Congressman Troy Downing, he noted this announcement comes at a poor time as most Montana producers are selling fall cattle and heavily rely on a stable market this time of year.
4: And one of the biggest issues you have is when the administration talks about beef, it moves markets. And when you're not expecting that, that can cause huge issues. What we need to do is give our ranchers a stable market so that when they bring their calves to market, they're getting the money that they need to pay their operating costs, to make sure that they're, you know, having enough there that they can actually keep back enough of them to grow their herd.
0: We'll be right back to see if the cattle markets can keep yesterday's short rally alive here at the midpoint of the week.
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0: It sure has been a rough 2 months here on the cattle futures board, with live cattle contracts falling almost $30, feeder cattle down over $40. Now, of course, on this shortened trade week, Tuesday, we did see some optimism as the contracts did pull ahead about $3 to $4. Unfortunately, here at the midpoint of the week, we are easing back down about a dollar as traders are waiting to see what this week's fundamentals will do. September feeder cattle this afternoon, they're hanging down $1.02 at $3.27.85. October feeders off $1.37 at $3.24.07. October live cattle down $1.80 at $2.15.22, with December sitting at $2.17.92, down $1.30. We have seen very light cash cattle trade take place, mostly just asking prices here this afternoon. But live cattle asking prices are sitting at $2.25. That would be about $3 better than last week's established bid. We haven't seen any dress cattle trade come through yet. It is likely trade will be delayed until tomorrow afternoon or even Friday. On the box beef side, though, we are seeing some optimism. Choice cutouts, they're up $4.50 today at $3.82. Last week at Stockman's Livestock Exchange in Dickinson, yearling heifers were in strong demand. Heavy 8 weights, they brought $3.05. Light 9 weights up to $3.04. Way up cows, they were steady as well on the week. Young cows, they sold from $165 all the way up to $191. Slaughter bulls, they mostly brought $187 up to $209. With some young feeding bulls, however, $226 up to $275.
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0: Since reaching new highs last week, the corn markets are starting to see some fallback on the board. Now, early stages of harvest are beginning, with 5% of the nation corn already harvested. Favorable weather conditions, they're probably going to lead to some harvest pressure here on the board. Now, the focus for row crops will, of course, head to yields coming through and seeing just how close those estimates for yields are. Over to the board this afternoon, the September corn futures, they're down 2.25 cents at 508.75. December corn off 325 at 530 and a quarter. Over to the wheat board, mixed today, mostly trading lower. Escalation over the weekend in the Black Sea did lead to another strong day of trade Tuesday. Here today, though, there's some short-term pressure coming through as Saudi Arabia canceled the U.S. wheat order after stating that U.S. wheat is still overpriced. September Kansas City hard red winter wheat today dropping 3 cents down to 802. December's down 11 cents at 808. September Minneapolis spring wheat climbing 9 cents up to 738, with December falling off 3.75 down to 750. That's going to do it for today's Noon Market Report. I'm Colton Young on the Northern Ag Network.
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10: Well, good afternoon. With the information that you need at 12:30, I'm Morgan Griffin. News this hour is being brought to you out of service by Monteriors. A 50-year-old man is accused of pulling a sleeping man off the top bunk of a Bozeman homeless shelter, causing serious injuries. It was initially reported that a man had fallen off the bunk. Report changed after Homeward Point shelter staff watched the surveillance video of the incident. According to the charging documents, the video showed a man sleeping on the bottom bunk stand up, grab the man on the top bunk by his shirt, yank him to the floor. The victim fell about 6 feet and landed head first. KBZK reports after pulling the victim off the bed, the man then left the room and the shelter. According to the court documents, a doctor at Bozeman Health Deaconess told police the victim had a serious hip injury and may require the aid of a walker or cane for the rest of his life. The man accused of pulling the victim to the floor was located and arrested. He was charged with aggravated assault. A 49-year-old Glasgow man was killed on early Tuesday morning after crashing an ATV he was driving on Rainy Creek near Salt Tees. According to the Montana Highway Patrol release, the man slid off the road while failing to negotiate a curve. ATV struck the embankment and rolled and coming to a rest on the top of the driver. He was pronounced dead on arrival. KPAX reports that MHP suspects that alcohol as a factor in the crash that occurred just before 1 a.m. The man was not wearing a seatbelt at the time of the crash. Logan Health primary care providers are raising concerns about the leadership, citing a vote of no confidence. The vote comes after months of bargaining between Logan Health and the Union of American Physicians and Dentists. NBC Montana reports that in a letter, providers say they no longer have the confidence that primary care leadership is asking in the best interest of providers, staff, or patients. Issues listed for the loss of confidence include poor communication and decision-making, concerns about patient care, provider retention, and how patient satisfaction scores are used. KBOW News Time is 12:33.
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10: 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Kluwinka said, "It's an adjustment in price and how we present the cost of that education. 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Let's take a look at our weather forecast today. Sunny skies, high of 72, wind gusts as high as 22 miles an hour. Tonight, mostly clear skies, a low of 42, wind gusts around 20. Thursday, sunny with a high of 77, wind gusts as high as 30 miles an hour. We'll also see a red flag warning go into effect at noon and last until 9 p.m. on Thursday. Friday sees a chance of rain in the morning time and high of 70. Currently here in the mining city, 62 degrees, sunny skies, 10-mile-an-hour winds coming out of the west, 63 degrees in Phillipsburg, 63 in Deer Lodge as well, 67 in Anaconda, 69 in Helena, and high in the area, it's Boulder, Montana at 70 degrees. With the information that you need at 12:35, I am Morgan Griffin. 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

0: Dylan Scott in this town's been too good to us. Headed right on through our lunchtime hour. Butte Community Farm is going to be coming in to talk to Ron Davis during that party line. About half an hour. You don't have to turn that dial. Should be a good show. 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
0: All right, we've waited long enough. 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Soon a little fish in the dark with Nitty Gritty Dirt Band. 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

0: Nitty Gritty Dirt Band, doing a little Fish in the Dark, which seems like what we've been doing. 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But first, the people making it possible is Butin this hour on KBOW. 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Well, hello, Jake. How have you been? It's been a couple weeks since you've been able to make it through.
1: Oh, yeah. I've been doing good, enjoying this last bit of nice weather.
0: Yeah. I mean, honestly, if it was like this all the time, 60 to 70 degrees, I'd be a pretty happy person.
1: Yeah, for sure.
0: Feels like fall. And let's see if we can't make you even happier. Are you ready for your chance of these 375 tickets?
1: Yep.
0: All right. Here's the list of sponsors for you.
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0: All right, Jake, which one's going to win you 375 tickets?
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2: Wendy's.
0: Down there towards the end of the alphabet, but not quite far enough. Thank you so much for calling in.
1: Hey, thank you.
0: Yep.
1: Have a good day.
0: You as well. All right. That means that we're up to 380, and we're going to play one more time today because we do have the NFL 5, so we'll make sure we give you another chance this afternoon. Thank you, Jake. Nice to talk to you. Thank you to Butin, wonderful sponsor as always, as we are rolling right on through this 12 o'clock hour. This is Thinking About You with Dustin Lynch and Mackenzie Porter.

0: Dustin Lynch, Mackenzie Porter, as we are continuing right on through the lunchtime hour. 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

0: There was some Sam Barber for you. Looks like he is all over the country right now. With the nearest he's getting to Montana is going to be Salt Lake City for the Red West Festival, October 17th. 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

0: Helena to Dillon, from Missoula to Bozeman, you're tuned to the News Authority, KBOW Butte.
1: From ABC News, I'm Wayne Cabot. There appeared to be something amiss today with the new Air Force One gifted to President Trump by Qatar. Reporters were speaking with the president on the tarmac when they noted an inflatable slide coming off the side. What we know from ABC's Stephen Portnoy.
2: The president told reporters a short while ago that they were going to do a check on the slide. He said it takes about 15 minutes, and he was asked by our Mary Bruce why they were checking it. He said, quote, they were checking it before. They want to make sure everything works perfectly. Now, last week, the president told our Rachel Scott in the Oval Office that this plane, this $400 million gift from Qatar, would be going in for maintenance to be maxed out next month, that it would take about 60 days to install the necessary defense-related upgrades to the plane.
1: The White House is offering no evidence to support the president's new claim yesterday that two firefighters carried him from Ground Zero, where a building was in danger of falling after 9/11. The White House saying Trump was relaying his experience of a city reeling. 9/11's 25th commemoration falls on Rosh Hashanah, and Mayor Zoran Mamdani is moving cops to synagogues and Jewish centers.
3: Too many of our neighbors have been the victims of anti-Semitic hate crimes, and too many are understandably afraid to come together and celebrate openly. I want to speak directly to our Jewish New Yorkers now. Your safety during these sacred days is of the utmost importance to our administration, and we will work tirelessly to ensure that you can observe the holiday securely.
1: New strikes are reported in the Gulf. The Saudis saying that Iran-backed Houthis attacked but didn't say what they attacked. And with fresh attacks between Iran and the U.S. ongoing, threatening global shipping, today oil surged to $101 a barrel. President Trump just now predicting that the war will end and gas prices will come down after the midterm, saying Iran can't hold out much longer. Wall Street, the S&P down 30, Dow down 329, the NASDAQ is down 150. 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
1: Well, Amazon is already being sued over the cargo plane crash in Miami Sunday. Even as the NTSB looks into what caused it, five people died when the plane skidded off the runway.
8: The allegations are very serious, saying that there were multiple failures that led to this crash, alleging that it was pilot error, saying that the pilots weren't adequately trained, also taking aim at the age of this aircraft. It was a 32-year-old aircraft. The attorney for the victim's family saying this was not a freak accident, but a, quote, preventable disaster.
1: ABC's Andrew Dimbert. You'll lose weight on GLP-1 drugs and maybe some hair. ABC News medical correspondent Dr. Darian Sutton.
9: What the study is talking about is permanent hair loss with relation to GLP-1 medications. This is a recent study from the Journal of Investigative Dermatology, and they found in it evidence that men at risk of male pattern baldness, or a form of permanent hair loss, may have an added risk of hair loss when using GLP-1 medications by about 7%.
1: Yep, it folds. 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They say that nothing like this has happened before. They credit their engineers. 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Wayne Cabot, ABC News.
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13: You're not done yet? Okay, it's my turn. United Way of Butte and Anacostia. Sorry, there's a Yankee fan in the studio. 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Hello, everybody. Welcome to The Party Line on this sunshiny Wednesday, 106 on your September 9th. And we're back at it on The Party Line and another opportunity to get two great shows in on a Wednesday. A lot of people want to get in before the weekend with a shortened week because of Labor Day. We're going to stuff you full of all kinds of good things. And we're going to start it out with the Anaconda Wildlife Art Expo. And I apologize to all true baseball fans out there. Yankee Joe's here in the studio. And he was telling me how he got hit in the head with a hammer when he was a kid. Wasn't that what he was saying?
14: I believe so, yeah.
13: Yeah, he got hit in the head with a hammer when he's a kid, and he woke up a Yankee fan and waiting for somebody to hit him in the head and knock that out of him. But hi, Joe.
15: Hi, that was just the opposite. I hit Fred Boyer, one of our artists, great artist, in the head with a hammer. He said that anyway. And but we were our
13: that's
15: families.
13: Not what I heard.
14: That's yeah. not that's what not I heard what, either. Yeah.
13: You could change the story now that the mic's on, John.
15: Okay, that's
13: all right.
15: Fine.
13: That's all right.
15: That's fine.
13: Well, welcome to the Party Line, both of you. And let's start with introductions. Ladies first. Tell us a little bit about yourself.
14: My name is Angela Smith. I'm an artist, and I also work for Fish, Wildlife, and Parks at the Hatchery in Anaconda.
13: Okay, but wait a minute. You're an artist. What kind of art do you do?
14: I do wildlife art, mostly fish and Western.
13: Paint?
14: I paint. I do colored pencils. I do pastels. I haven't decided what I want to be when I grow up yet.
13: I'm still trying to figure that out, too. I want to be anything but Joe. That's the only thing off my list.
15: But the one thing we do have in common, we're both twins.
13: Yep.
15: So,
13: yeah.
14: Oh, nice.
13: We're both the good twins, and our brothers are the evil twins.
15: Yes.
14: But what if we ask them?
13: They don't count. You can ask them all you want.
14: They're not here.
13: My mom even says, he's the evil twin, I'm the good twin. I mean, I'm staying with that. How about you?
15: Yeah, me too. Yeah. I'm the good twin.
13: Yeah. I don't know. Does your brother like the Yankees?

0: You actually run the fish hatchery.
1: I do. Yeah, I manage the fish hatchery.
0: So can I come over fishing sometime? Would you let me in if I brought my fishing pole? I'm just checking for a friend, okay? My twin. For my twin.
1: For your twin, yeah. Yeah. So if we pick you up on the cameras, it was not you.
0: It was my twin. It was Joe's twin was with me.
1: Perfect.
0: Don't wear the Yankee crap. They'll know it's you.
2: Okay.
1: Joe, did you fish in the hatchery when you were a kid?
2: We did. It was great. No, it was great. We always fished Warm Springs Creek, but we always fished downstream because the way it would go out into the Washoe Park.
0: Thinking there might be some escapees out there.
2: Yeah, so they get down there, but yeah, we used to fish the Washoe Park, the creek all the time.
0: I remember you trying to teach me how to fish at Georgetown with the sticks of dynamite. That was kind of a cool way to fish. In the net. That's all you need was a net. So
2: yeah,
0: that's the way the Anaconda boys do it.
1: Exactly. So.
0: Joe, would you like to tell everybody a little bit about yourself? I mean, I could do it if you want me to, but go ahead.
2: Well, no, I'm Joe Strelnick. I'm born and raised in Anaconda, lived in Anaconda all my life. So
0: we apologize to the people of Anaconda on the party.
2: I just am involved with a lot of functions in Anaconda, the Copper Village, I'm on that board, and then the Montana Hotel, and that's the Anaconda Restoration Association, Vietnam Era Veterans Memorial. So I truly believe in Anaconda.
0: Yeah, I would say so. Have they named you Mary yet, or are you like smarter than that?
2: Yes.
0: I'm just checking. Well, yeah. Let's get to business, because we're going to be talking about the Wildlife Art Expo. Is this your first, or have you been in it a bunch of times?
1: It is not. I believe this is my fifth.
2: Fifth, yeah.
0: Wow. So it's only fitting that if you're running the hatchery that you would draw and paint fish.
1: I do. That's actually kind of my forte is fish.
0: Yeah. You get to study them every day at
1: yes.
0: work.
1: Yes.
0: If you need somebody to hold them up in the air for you, we'll get Joe over there.
1: Okay.
2: Yeah. So, perfect. Sure. I can do
0: it. He can pose with him. Think about that. A fish with a lug behind it. That'd be awesome. He wears the Yankee stuff. That's a bad fish. That one's got that, what do they call that, circling disease?
1: Oh, yeah. Whirling disease.
0: Yeah. If he's a Yankee fan, he's got to have whirling disease.
1: Swimming circles.
0: Yeah. That says a lot.
1: It does attack their brain.
2: Yeah.
0: Yankees. Attack the brain.
2: I know. It's tough. It's tough, Ron.
0: But when you do the fish, so you're going to have items there to show? What are you going to see from you?
1: So for me, there will be lots of fish art. And then I also do a lot of stickers and other goodies that have my fish on them because, I don't know, stickers are kind of the thing right now. I'll have some paintings, some just all kinds of goodies.
0: How long have you been doing art? I mean, is it something you started at a young age?
1: So I did a lot of art when I was younger, took every art class I could in high school, and then I kind of went away from it for a little while. And I actually had a friend who's also a local artist and showing in the show, Roger Wyant, and he got me back into art again.
0: And now you're having fun?
1: Yep.
0: Do you sell a lot of your work or just kind of...
1: I do.
0: Do you?
1: Yep. So a lot of commissions, and then, yeah, selling originals and prints.
0: I would imagine like people like Trout Unlimited, those folks are coming knocking on your door.
1: I haven't put myself out there to them very much, but I probably should.
0: Yeah, because I have seen some of your work, because last year he brought me a book. This year I got a poster. But last year he brought me a book, and some of your work was in there. It was beautiful.
1: Awesome. Thanks, Joe.
0: Yeah.
1: This is one of mine.
0: Oh, I like those.
1: This one here.
0: Oh, I thought all of them were. She just gave me a water bottle. That was nice, Mark. That is so cool. Well done.
1: Thank you.
0: The colors are perfect. Wow. Good job.
1: Thank you.
0: And, Joe, you guys have a whole bunch of artists coming.
2: Yeah, we do.
0: It's not only one. You're going to have a house full. Tell us about what's going on.
2: Okay, well, first of all, I want to let you know about our featured artist this year. It's Valeria Yost. And she created works, art, since she was could hold a pencil. And she loves horses. She loves to paint wildlife. She's punched up some color with Native American theme. So she, that's our featured artist.

0: And all the artists this year, you know, we've really kind of expanded our venues, and we included Anacon Outdoors, which is in the 600 block of East Park Street where the old China Cafe used to be. But Fred Boyer and Trevor Swanson and John Pasquadio will be down there.
1: And wow, that would be a good stop on it.
0: Yeah, yeah. It's going to be, especially with those guys being down there. And then we'll have people out of Ware with Susie Stroud and Cody Ling. And who else do we have? I think that those two will be there. Then at Beautiful Life, we'll have one of our jewelry artists will be there. Bridget LaBelle and Katie Weiner will be at the Beautiful Life. Then the Bighorn Wine Shop, where they used to sell their bikes, they moved that down to the 200 block of East Park. So now they're using that as a venue. And wow. So we'll have Chris Duryde in there, Vicky Edwards, Patrick Young, Cliff Rosberg.
1: So you got a big area there.
0: Kara Murray, yeah, and Cynthia Baldoff. But there'll be, I think, two of them will be in the wine shop, and then the other ones will be in the new venue.
1: And that's connected to the wine shop,
0: yeah.
1: So you can just drive
0: so you can
1: from
0: just
1: one into
0: walk
1: the other.
0: And then Copper Village, we'll have Steve Kerr, Alyssa Leninger, Cheryl Amon, who's also on the Copper Village Art Center board, Carly Moudry, and Haley Vellen. They'll all be at the Copper Village. And then moving on to the Montana, we've got, I think, 8, 9, 10 artists. Normally Pfaff, Wendy Hossapple, Kelly Price, Ken Conger. And Ken is a really cool dude because he was an ex-fishing game guy. And so he does photos, and it's really cool. And he's always a blast to talk to.
2: He goes all over the world taking pictures. So if you follow him on Facebook, you get to kind of keep up with where he's at any time. But he's traveling all over the world every year.
1: And what was his last name? Wanager?
0: Oh, Conger.
1: Conger. Spell that for me.
0: Conger.
1: I just want to know so when I look him up, I spell it right. Because, you know, I are a Butte kid, so you got to help me spell there.
0: Understand.
1: Yeah.
0: Understand where that's coming from.
1: Because we got
0: an
1: extra D,
2: And he's got a million wildlife stories.
0: Yeah.
1: Oh, I better be fun to listen to.
0: Yeah. But
1: they put you two together. I better be kind of crazy.
0: Well, she's going to be at the Montana also.
1: Oh, okay.
0: So, and Lisa Lewis, Cynthia Fisher, Jim and Janet Beauty, Roger Wyant will be there. Angela, of course, and Bailey Burton. So we've got quite a few in
1: wow.
0: there. And then Daryl Peprock, Richard Flagger, see who else, Steve Wilson. Yeah, they'll be at the, Roger Wyant will also be at the Northern Tap, tap room.
1: Just down the road, yeah.
0: Yeah, and then the Pintler Physical Therapy will be Joanne Welch and Corey Haviland, and at the Revolver, Eric Van Tatenhove and Jody Parsons. And then again, also at the Montana, Randy Roberts will be there. And then, of course, the last place that there will be people will be Smelter City Brewery, and that will be Luke and Lee Stedman, father and son.
1: Oh, that's always fun, too.
0: Yeah, and Luke does chainsaw art.
1: It's cool.
0: He lives right down the alley from me, and it's a blast to watch him do his work with the different chainsaws that he has. I mean, it's unbelievable.
1: You don't go down and ask him if he has any extra firewood and take him, do you?
0: No.
1: Okay, I'm just checking.
2: And he's also the brewer.
0: And he's also the brewer. Yeah.
1: I love it.
0: The brewery. So
1: there's a lot of artists, and there's everything from the chainsaw art to drawings to paintings to bronzes. I mean, you have so many different avenues.
0: Yeah.
1: So there's something for everybody.
0: Yeah. So, it goes from Main Street down to the 600 block of East Park.
1: Is a ticket necessary to be out for the Art Expo? What do people need to do?
0: No, just the art, to go through the Art Expo, it's free. And then Saturday night or Friday night, we're going to have meet and greet the artists at Copper Village. And then Saturday, we're going to have after the shows are over, a prime rib dinner.
1: You're not doing the wild game?
0: Well, that's coming.
1: Okay.
0: So prime rib and or salmon dinner, and then the live auction. And then on Sunday, we're going to have wild game hors d'oeuvres at all the venues.
1: Yeah, they told me about some of the hors d'oeuvres last year they were doing. I'm like, I'll pass, thanks.
2: You didn't want to try kangaroo?
1: There was a couple there. I thought, I'm not sure if that's, no, I don't want it. Anyway, well, we're going to take time out when we come back. Let's talk about those evening events and where they can get their tickets.
0: Okay.
1: The KBOW Party Line moving right along at 1:20 as we're having a good time talking about the Anacondo Wildlife Art Expo coming up September 18th, 19th, and 20th. We'll be back after this.
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1: And we're back, the KBOW Party Line. Nice to have you hanging out with us today. We got Yankee Joe, my headphones. Yours are back now.
0: Yeah.
1: Yankee Joe's here, and Angela's joining us today. He's one of the great artists that will be featured at the Wildlife Art Expo coming up September 18th, 19th, and 20th. All over Anaconda. That's the right way to say it, isn't it?
0: Yeah.
1: It's good. So people can come over. What time do they start on, let's say, the 18th, 19th? What were the schedules, Joe?
0: They start at 9 o'clock. On Friday, we'll start 4 o'clock-ish, and then up until 6 or so, and then we'll have the meet and greet at the Copper Village Art Center. That's sponsored by Valley Bank. And then Saturday, again, it starts 9 o'clock in the morning, goes until 4:30, 5 o'clock, and then we'll have the dinner. But also, during the day on Saturday on Main Street, will be a car show from the Defenders Car Club of Anaconda.
1: Oh, wow.
0: So
1: you got a car show going on, you got an art show going on, you got dinners going on. I mean, it's the place to be.
0: Yeah, and then we've got the auction, and not only will we be doing art auction, we also got an auction item, a ski pass, season ski pass at Discovery Basin. I got a round of golf for I believe it, well, at Rock Creek Cattle Company, and then I think at Old Works also. I can't remember all the different auction items, but instead of just having art, we want to, you know, have some other items up there. So,
1: and if somebody wants to attend the dinner, the artist, is there tickets needed for the artist meet and greet, or is it just for the dinner?
0: It's just for the dinner.
1: Okay.
0: So they'll be coming in to the dinner. It's $50 a person, and the board or the committee members will be selling tickets, so we'll see how many, you know, we'll have an idea of how many people will be there.
1: And who's providing the eats?
0: The Jordy's.
1: Jordy's. That'll be good.
0: Yeah.
1: They do a great job.
0: Yeah, they do.
1: So prime rib and salmon.
0: Yeah.
1: Did you paint any of the salmon before they, I'm just questioning, before they cooked them?
2: Yes, I did.
1: Did
2: I
1: you?
2: Did.
1: Okay.
2: Yeah. Yeah.
1: So they're immortalized in some of your art.
2: Correct. Yeah. So. I use lead paint also.
1: Oh, good girl. Yeah, I like that. We've got to give him something, right? Anyway. But the, this is your fifth, did you say, year that you'll be in?
2: Yes, yes.
1: How do you like doing this? I mean, has this been, you see a lot of people?
2: Oh, yes. Yeah, I love the show. Now, after 5 years, you have people that come out, you know, specifically looking for you, and you get to catch up with people that you haven't seen for a year. I've been in 3 different venues, you know, during that time, and yeah, it's an excellent show.
1: It's kind of a Where's Waldo trying to find you sometimes.
2: Sometimes. So
1: when you look at other people's art, as you roam around, do you get a chance to get out and look at what they're doing, or are you so busy with your own?
2: I don't get out as much as I'd like to. Sometimes on Sunday morning, I'll try to sneak out and see some of the other art that's out there. That's the hardest part about doing art shows, is not actually getting to go take in all the art.
1: Yeah, because I would imagine some of it might inspire you.
2: Absolutely.
1: You might see something and say, oh, you know what? I've got an idea now.
2: Yep, absolutely. And so, artists, you know, when you're around other artists, there's something really inspiring just about being with a group of artists and visiting with artists. So,
1: and just so everybody knows, I think it was yesterday, the statue David in Italy, the one Da Vinci's big statue, they were talking about doing a statue of Joe for, you know, Freddie Boyer was. And they just couldn't find a lump of commoner big enough to carve it out of. So, so Joe, I'm sorry, that won't be ready for this year.
0: Oh, doggone it anyway. You know, but I do want to let you know, too, you know, we
1: changing
0: have...
1: Changing gears, Joe.
2: Yeah,
0: we have the Marcus Daly statue in front of the Montana that
1: it's
0: Freddie
1: cool.
0: did.
1: Yeah, it's,
0: you know,
1: it's
0: and
1: really
0: it's,
1: neat.
0: And,
1: I thought it was going to be you, and it turned out it was Marcus Daly.
0: Yeah, it was, yes. So. But yesterday, I was talking to some a gal from Russia, and the guy was from Bozeman, and she saw the clay part that Fred gave us to keep. And he said, geez, that looks like you. And I said, no, it's not me. And then it was really interesting. I was telling Angela this yesterday at the statue. There were four people there. And I said, where are you from? New Zealand.
7: Wow.
0: Yeah. So I just said, wow, that's pretty cool.
2: So did Fred Boyer use you as the model?
0: Well, he used Jim Dolan as the model, but I was up there one day at his studio, and he had me put the jacket on, the coat, because he had to get the wrinkles exactly right. I mean, Fred is so awesome when it comes to that art. It's just unbelievable.
1: He is so talented. I mean, internationally talented.
2: Yes.
1: And the fact that he's you for a model, that explains the cow dung statue he's working on. Totally explains it.
0: It does.
1: So if somebody wants tickets for the event, somebody wants to go, where's the best way? Do they wait till the night of the show for the dinner, or where can they get their tickets?
0: From members of the committee. And I'll tell you, the committee is composed of Sue Konacek. She's our Copper Village director now. Jim Dolan, Fred Boyer, Winnie Stokey, Sydney Greenslade, Kate Smith, Ali Avergis, Mary Johnston, Mary Ann Brugman, Lindsay Jordan, Debbie Johns, Ken Maynard, myself, and Angela.
1: So any of you guys have tickets?
0: We will hear this next week.
1: Okay, so you're just getting them. So
0: yeah.
2: We do. And if I remember right, I believe the event page on Facebook, you can also order, you can buy your tickets through a button on the event page on Facebook.
0: Yeah.
1: So just look up Anaconda Wildlife Expo on Facebook and search it, and you can buy them there too. Perfect. Anything we missed, Joe?
0: I don't think so. We got it all, I'm pretty sure. I think the hors d'oeuvres will be on Sunday from 1 to 3.
1: Okay. And sponsors. You always have sponsors.
0: Sponsors, geez.
1: Tell me some of those sponsors.
0: Well,
1: give me the big guys.
0: Of course, KBOW is, KBOPR, Golly Plumbing, Discovery Basin, Colbert Electric, Anaconda Outdoors, Little Things, State Farm, The Old Works, Anaconda Building Center, Saltenberger Plumbing, Anaconda Disposal, Thriftway, Beautiful Life, Dublin Bay, the Montana, Fred Boyer, Boyer Landscape, Ray Peterson Electric, Big Sky Storage, the Ranch Bar, Washoe Theater. And Washoe Theater is going to be having their 90th birthday September 24th.
1: Wow.
0: September 24th. And they're going to be showing, I think, the first movie that they ever showed when they first built the thing. I don't know if they can divulge the movie, but it's pretty cool.
1: That is cool.
0: Copper Village, like I say, Boyer Landscape, and I've missed a few, but I want to make sure we get them all. Geordie's, Sawyer Plumbing, Phillipsburg Brewery, Sapphire Gallery, and the Sweet Palace in Peaburg, the VFW in Maxville, Phillipsburg Brewing, Huffman Grocery, Corner Bar in Deer Lodge, Mark's Daily Motel, Hofbra, Northwestern Energy, Hoyle Jewelry, Everett Cook Law Firm, People's Bank in Deer Lodge, Smelter City Brewing, the Montana Bar in Deer Lodge, the Vintage Defenders Car Club, Newland & 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
1: You have no support from the community.
0: No, we don't.
1: I mean, there's nobody helping.
0: You know, this year, I didn't get a chance to make my route down through I used my old wine route, and I'd go down through Ennis, and I'd get advertisers down that way too, but just didn't have the time to do it this year.
2: But it's highly supported within the community and beyond, in Deer Lodge and Phillipsburg.
0: Yeah.
1: Yeah, it is, and it's a great opportunity for people to get out. So, So again, coming up, the 18th, 19th, 20th, the Anaconda Art Expo, the Wildlife Art Expo, going on, and going to be a great time.
0: It will be great, yeah.
1: As usual.
0: It is a blast, yeah. By the time it's over, we're tired, but it's a good tired.
1: I like it. Well, thank you both for coming over.
0: Thanks
1: for joining
0: me
1: on Party Line. Joe, I don't take back anything bad I said about you.
0: That's fine. Okay. I still want you to remember
1: what
0: the first D in Anaconda is silent.
1: No, it's not. I keep telling you. There's a whole family of them. Come on. Okay. All right. Stay with us. I'm going to kick Joe out of the studio. We might keep Angela. She's nice. As we continue along on the KBOW Party Line after this.
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0: All right, shifting gears from the Wildlife Art Expo in Anaconda. We're talking safe care as we move along here on the KBOW Party Line, 137 on your Wednesday, September 9th. Hello, ladies. Welcome to the Party Line.
1: Hi there.
0: You could say hi, too.
2: Hello.
0: Okay, thank you. You weren't supposed to speak, but you did good.
1: Thanks.
0: Jumped right in. Well, let's first start with introductions. Tell me a little bit about yourself.
2: My name is Miranda Grund, and I work at the Butte Four Seas.
0: Tell me what background. From Butte, where'd you grow up?
2: Grew up here in Butte my whole life.
0: And family?
2: I have two kids and a husband.
0: In that order? That's usually how us guys feel, by the way. So, Butte High, Butte Central, what school did you go to?
2: Butte High.
0: All right. Well, I love to get the background because our listeners say, hey, then we know their family or we might know more about them.
2: Yeah.
0: So that's awesome. And how are you, young lady?
1: I'm great. How are you?
0: Good. Tell me a little bit about yourself.
1: I'm Chris Cunningham, and let's see, I ran a daycare for 24 years in Butte.
0: Wow.
1: And then COVID. So I got a job at the Four Seas and love it. Absolutely love it. Grew up in Butte. I was the last graduating class from South Central, and then I got to go to Butte High, graduated Butte High.
0: Wow.
1: So.
0: South Central, that's amazing. I remember the South Central. Yeah. My oldest sister was a South Central kid.
1: Yep,
0: the rest of us all went to Greeley. So, Cunningham, what family?
1: Scott Cunningham.
0: Oh,
1: Glenn,
0: yeah.
1: Glenn.
0: Oh, mm-hmm. And Noam All.
1: There you go.
0: Great family.
1: Me too, I know, they're great.
0: Yeah, you better say that. They might be listening. Keep you from getting in trouble today.
1: Right.
0: And Four Seas is a great place. Four Seas is a place that really helps with child care. One of the biggest issues, expense-wise and otherwise, for families is child care.
1: We no longer do that.
0: You don't do anything with child care anymore?
1: Well, we can train providers.
0: Okay.
1: But that actually got taken over. They have to go through Missoula to do that. So
0: I remember that. That really bugged me.
1: Yeah.
0: It's like, let's see, what else can we take and put in the big cities?
1: Right.
0: And then so, you can't get service.
1: Now we're a family resource and referral center.
0: Is that what you're doing?
1: Mm-hmm.
0: That's so cool. So tell me about this safe care. I mean, we're going to talk about this, but I don't know anything about it. So tell me all about it.
2: So safe care is an evidence-based parent training program. It's a home visiting program. It makes parenting easier and less stressful and more rewarding for families. And it's free for families with children age 0 to 5.
0: And you go into the home and help them safety their homes? Is that what, I mean, that's where I'm getting out of this. Maybe,
2: yeah.
0: You know, the clips for the cupboard doors, the plugs that, the plastic ones that cover the outlets, those kind of things?
2: Yeah, so that's one part of it. So there's three modules. We cover health, safety, and then parent-child interactions. And so during the safety module, we go in and we help with like baby-proofing, the cabinet locks, the outlet covers, those types of things. But the health part, we teach parents the differences between what needs a doctor's appointment, what isn't, what needs emergency care, and then what kind of issues you can care for at home. And then the parent-child interaction module, we cover a certain set of skills that you can work on through daily activities with your kiddos to encourage more good behavior, and it kind of breaks kids out of temper tantrums and bad behavior that you want to see less of.
0: So you're telling me, all these years, all of us older parents have been asking, why don't they come with a manual? Why don't they come with rules or instructions on how to make sure they thrive?
1: Ta-da!
0: And you've got it!
2: We got it.
0: Oh, it's too late, over, too, isn't it?
1: Yeah, we also go over brain development and how important those interactions are.
0: Okay, so my parents really could have used that because they got me in the brain development. Well, forget that part. But the idea that you're... Here you are with, hey, we can come and help you. We can help you with those temper tantrums. We can help you mm-hmm. with behavioral issues.
1: Yes.
0: And we can come in and make sure that your child has the right development tools, or you're providing those. As we see a lot of that, it's, I mean, so many parents say, I don't know what to do.
1: Right.
0: This is a great opportunity.
2: It is.
0: So what does it, how do people go about this? What does it cost for someone to have this? What are the ins and outs to get into this?
2: So It is free for all families with children age 0 to 5. There's no income requirement. We get many referrals from, we get them from doctor's offices, CPS, different, we go through schools, different
0: types of
2: things. I was going to
0: say schools probably would say, hey, this child needs a little help.
2: Yeah, absolutely. Or people can just stop into the 4Cs and ask about safe care and we can get them enrolled right there.
1: Or just call.
2: Yeah.
0: So I'm going to go back to you now. If somebody out there listening to us, a grandparent raising their grandchildren, there's a lot of that, as we know, from 4Cs. I learned that from you guys doing remotes at Christmas time. But the idea, there's people out there saying, I need some help. There's no turning them away.
1: No.
0: So they just have to call 4Cs or stop in.
1: Yeah.
0: That is so beautiful.
1: And the thing is, we come to them. We come to their home and bring all the safety needs and set them up.
0: You know, the good part about that is that's where the behavior action's going on.
1: Yeah.
0: So you're there. If you guys come in and say, well, this is what we're seeing, and these are the tools you're going to need.
1: Yeah.
0: And that makes it so much easier because it personalizes it.
1: Right.
0: And I would imagine, just like everything else, it's very private. It's very confidential.
1: Yes.
0: And it's free.
2: Absolutely.
0: God, I'm glad you guys weren't around when I was a kid. My parents would have had you at my house all the time.
1: Parenting's hard.
0: Oh, it is hard.
1: So.
0: And I hear that from parents all the time. And that comment I made about, I wish they came with a manual.
1: And you know, you can't parent the way that you were parented because that world no longer exists, right?
0: So true. The world as we grew up in
1: no
0: longer exists. Because now it's more of, the kids have so much more freedom with all the social that goes on and all the cell phones and the things that are happening. Do you get into some of that stuff with the teens, or how far do you go up to 5 with the interactions, but you don't go up into the teens or middle ages?
2: So we have another home visiting program that helps parents with kiddos 0 to 17, so we can kind of help with those tougher
0: teenagers. Oh, so you do have something.
2: We do, absolutely. And then we also have a parenting of teens parenting class that is also offered at the 4Cs for free.
0: That is amazing. How come you guys are saving this and not sharing it with us?
1: That's why we're here.
0: Oh, okay. But the idea, I mean, so many... it's funny because, and I would say my mom would say this all the time, you want to sell them when they become a teenager and get them back when they're 25, because those hard years are so tough.
2: Yes.
0: But in this situation, you guys can help through those years. So somebody out there, it doesn't matter if you're dealing with a toddler or if you're dealing with a teener, you've got different sources for help.
2: Yes.
0: All through 4Cs.
2: Yes.
0: That is, you know, I am sitting here kind of in awe because I had no idea that, I still thought you were doing the daycares and all that. So I'm really glad you're in here because all those years I did live remotes from 4Cs, right. It was always for the daycares and daycare training. And that was all stolen away and taken by the state to another group. So here you guys are saying, well, how do we adapt? How do we adjust?
1: Right. We can still do some training for daycare providers, but yeah.
0: Not actually resources for the daycares, but more training.
1: Mm-hmm.
0: So, how long has that been going on?
2: The last year?
1: Yeah, a year and a half, 2 years.
0: I remember when they took it and went to Missoula. I was angry about that.
2: Yeah.
0: So, now, is some of that have to do with federal and state monies being cut back? Is that what it was?
1: Yeah.
0: How does 4C survive? I mean, you're given free programs that are all about raising children and families, getting together and having fun and not wanting...
1: That's our awesome director. She's writing grants and she's keeping us going.
0: Who's the director now?
1: Terry.
0: She's still there?
1: Yes.
0: Oh, God. I love Terry.
2: Yeah.
0: That's wonderful. So as you guys work through these and you do this safe care, if you do a home visit, what are the things you're looking for? You're looking for those safety hazards or you're looking for behavioral habit? I mean, how does that work?
2: So there's such a stigma around home visiting. Parents feel like it's uncomfortable to have somebody come into your home. And so I try to have parents meet me in the office first while we talk about the enrollment, just so they can see my face and get to know who I am a little bit. And then, of course, when we go in the home, it depends on what module we're starting on. I understand that parents can get overwhelmed, houses can be messy, things are out of place, you know. And so we just want parents to feel comfortable. We're not there to judge them. And so Yeah, depending on what module we're starting on. If we're going into safety, then yeah, we're talking about the 10 most household or hazards, most common hazards found in the household. But other than that, other than being mandated reporters, we're not like going through their things and looking for anything.
0: Yeah, you're not there to judge. You're not there to say, oh, this isn't right, I'm turning you into this person or whatever. You're there to
2: help. Support, yes.
0: And I would imagine that's one of the toughest things for families to do, to say, okay, come into my house and tell me how to parent.
2: Yes.
0: Because we all think we got to figure it out.
2: Yeah.
0: So, but if you really are someone saying, my child's not behaving, how do I get my child to listen, or what can I do to... and help them be better humans as they grow, this is a great opportunity.
2: It really is.
0: I was taught in college, and I flunked out early to avoid the rush, but I was taught in college in sociology that we have our behavioral and our personality developed by age 5. Is that still the number they use?
2: Yeah.
0: That's still age 5?
2: Mm-hmm.
0: Because by age 5, after that, there's going to take some intervention to make things better.
1: And that's why Safe Care is 0 to 5.
0: Because
1: that brain development in that period is so much. And by the age of 5, you start losing some of those synapses and some of that.
0: So by the time you get to my age, you lose it all.
1: I know, right?
0: It's like, who am I? Where am I? What do I have for lunch?
1: Where are my glasses?
0: How come I only have one shoe on? Where's my other sock? Yeah, you know what I'm talking about. Mm-hmm. Walk into a room and say, what am I doing in here? How did I get here? Okay. Anyway. All right, we're going to continue the conversation, but I do have to take a time out. And we're going to talk about how people can sign up, okay?
1: Okay.
0: I love this. Safe Care. Continuing the conversation on The Party Line after this.
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0: And welcome back, the KBOW Party Line. So nice to have you on board on this Wednesday, September 9th, as we enjoy some sunshine after a frosty start to the day. We're having a great conversation on the Party Line, our second half of the show, talking about Safe Care provided by Four Seas of Butte. And I'm so glad you guys came in, because I never knew this program existed. So this is something that I think so many parents could take advantage of. And it's free.
1: Exactly.
0: That's huge. Your ears flipped on that side. We're straightening out. There you go. Almost. Now you got it. Those Cunninghams, I'll tell you. Can't take them anywhere. I mean, where's the Leggetts? So... Anyway, let's talk a little bit about how people would get signed up for this. There's parents out there, grandparents out there saying, boy, I'm a little Johnny or Susie could use some attention, some maybe some focus on some things. So somebody out there is listening and they're saying 0 to 5 or even the teen or whatever the program is. How do they go about doing this? What do they have to fill out? Do they have to bring financials? What do they need to do?
2: So you can just stop into our Butte 4C's office. You can just ask anybody for information about the program. One of us are usually there, and we can get enrollment going right away. They don't need to bring anything. We don't need copies of anything. We just go through our own intake paperwork, and so they just need to bring themselves.
0: Wow. Is that easy?
2: It's easy,
1: and they can call. And there are flyers and tear-offs around Butte. They can look for those.
0: Oh, I would imagine pediatricians, mm-hmm. Schools, have your information.
1: Yes.
0: And they would know, say, hey, you know, this little guy needs some extra attention. You should really reach out. And it's up to the family. I mean, the school's not going to mandate it. So the family can say, nope, we got this. Or, yep, we also feel that there's something needed here. Temper tantrums or crying all night instead of going to sleep. I mean, things like that that you can say, okay, these are some of the things that you can do.
2: Yeah.
0: Do you have a book that you provide the families, or is it all just hands-on discussions?
1: So, go ahead.
2: We provide a binder. We're trying to go from having like a paper binder to kind of a digital one, but we do provide them with a binder. It has all the information that we cover. It has a health manual. It has all the skills that we'll talk about in the parent-child module, and then it has, of course, the 10 household common household hazards and all the information. They get a big book filled with it. So
0: okay,
1: and
0: that's
1: homework.
0: And what?
1: Homework.
0: Homework?
1: Yeah, homework.
0: Well, you're doing it at home. I guess that's part of it, right?
1: Right.
0: You keep mentioning the 10 hazards. Give me the top 5.
1: Oh boy.
0: I would imagine outlets.
1: Yep, that's
0: electrical
1: fire.
0: Outlets.
1: Fire and what? There, it's new now.
2: So, poison is a big one, choking hazards, things that are over 10 pounds that could crush a child if they pull them on top of themselves, stairs falling, that's a big hazard. Also things like ovens, even being able to open it while it's hot and burning themselves that way.
0: Yeah. So that's quite a list.
1: Right.
0: And you provide that.
2: Yes.
0: The 0 to 5s, they all get that.
2: Yes.
1: And we bring the tools to make these hazards no longer a hazard or inform the parent.
0: So you just don't walk in and say, you can buy this at this store, you can get this at that store. You actually come in with those. You come in with the plastic plugs that would go in the outlets. Mm-hmm. You come in with the locks for the cabinet doors.
1: Right.
0: Wow.
1: The locks that they make for the outlets now, they actually lock in place. They're not like a little pop-out one.
0: Really?
1: I had a dad call me at 8 o'clock at night one night, cursing me out because he couldn't charge his phone.
0: Because he couldn't get it open?
1: He couldn't. He forgot how.
0: I hope you told him.
1: I did.
0: You shouldn't have called me. Your phone's going to die. Don't call me back. I don't want your phone charging.
1: Right.
0: I love it. So that is really neat, too, that you bring in all the items necessary, because there are so many things. And for some families, they might be out of reach.
2: Yes.
0: So free. Plus the free safety items you need to safety-proof your house. Plus the 3-ring binder with all the information that you're taught for whichever module you're in.
2: Yes.
1: And the health manual is worth its weight in gold.
0: And that's one that you can reference. So my kid's doing this with their ear. What does that mean?
1: Yep.
0: Page 42.
1: And
0: there
1: you can
0: go.
1: Use that through their whole life.
0: And that's in the 3-ring binder as well.
2: Yep.
0: Wow. And all free. Mm-hmm. How are you guys surviving? Well, Terry's doing a good job. That's all I can say about that.
2: Right, she is,
0: so,
2: yes.
0: And this is just part of what you guys are doing now. I mean, you guys have so many different avenues. What are some of the other things that are going on at 4Cs?
1: We're doing parent aid. This is the home visiting program that will benefit families 0 to 16, 17?
2: 17.
1: To 17.
0: So that's one you talked about earlier. That
1: and yeah, this one just, this one's more one-on-one, you know, with the families. You know, what do you need? How can we help you? Where Safe Care is more structured. Safe Care is more structured, and we have to meet Fidelity, so we have to keep it structured.
0: Yeah, because you go in and do a safety check and you miss something. If it's not structured, you might miss a couple things. Something happens, it's on you. So having that structure is important. But when it comes to the teens, there's not a lot of structure. I mean, everything's off the seat of your pants.
1: Right.
0: So being there and observing and then saying, okay, here's some things you could do.
1: Right, and getting them those references and referrals. You know, do you need help with WIC, or do you need help filling out paperwork for, you know, different things?
0: Different programs that are available. Mm-hmm. So once again, if somebody's interested, what's the number for 4Cs? What do they call?
1: 723-4019.
0: 723-4019. Mm-hmm. And that's a number they can call, get an appointment. Mm-hmm. You definitely, I like your saying, though, that people should come up so they can see you, meet you. So when you do come into the home, you're not a stranger.
2: Exactly.
0: Which is a great thing. So get those appointments.
2: Yeah.
0: I love it. Ladies, thank you. I think that's great. I didn't know 4Cs was doing this. I think this is a great program that needs more attention.
1: Right. And then there are so many parenting classes through the 4Cs as well.
0: So, ladies and gentlemen, there is a manual for raising your child, and 4Cs has it, and they'll give it to you. So just head up to 4Cs. You're still in the corner of the old Metals Bank building uptown?
1: Yep.
0: Not Metals. Miners.
1: Miners.
0: Miners. Yeah. Metals is where I'm going tonight for dinner.
1: There you go.
0: Yeah. Sorry, the fat kid is always thinking food. Thank you, ladies, for coming in. Thank you for what you do for our community. Gotta
2: Absolutely.
0: Love that. 4Cs, what a great organization. All right, thanks for joining us today on The Party Line. That's going to wrap it up for now. Hope you have a great rest of your Wednesday, September 9th, and you and I will get back together tomorrow with another show on your radio station, KBOW.
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11: From ABC News, I'm Wayne Cabot. Oil prices today hit their highest all summer, $101 a barrel for Brent crude. But President Trump just told reporters that gas prices will come down and the war will end after the election. Maine Senator Susan Collins, in a very tight re-election race, is skipping her party's two-day convention in Dallas. President Trump is speaking, leaving D.C. on the new Air Force One from Qatar, he explained.
12: The reason that some people are not coming is because we don't have room for 500 politicians. We have room for the ones that have a close race, if they're slightly behind or slightly ahead or tied. But we don't have rooms for people that are 35 points up and don't need to be there.
11: Senator Collins says Trump is underestimating the impact of tariffs, which he just increased on Canada to include an outright ban on some products. Apple has pulled the wraps off the new foldable device called the iPhone Duo. ABC's Mike Dubusky.
13: The iPhone Duo marks Apple's first foray into the foldable smartphone market. The $2,000 device is shorter and squatter than a normal iPhone, but can unfold into a small tablet that the company says is better for editing spreadsheets or watching movies. Samsung, Huawei, Motorola, and Google have been building folding smartphones for years with limited success. The devices only account for about 2% of the global smartphone market, according to Counterpoint Research. Mike Dubusky, ABC News.
11: Prime Minister Netanyahu of Israel has instructed his lawyers to file a libel suit against the Israeli newspaper Haaretz for reporting that he got an explicit warning days before the October 7th attack, but didn't brief Israel's security chiefs. Also, Israel has closed a British consulate after the UK banned imports from the West Bank over what it calls ethnic cleansing. Wall Street now at the close. The Dow is down 405 points. S&P is down 38. And the NASDAQ down by 170 points. 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
11: How often have you had to gulp down your bottle of water before the airport security line? ABC's Gio Benitez has news from Newark.
18: The TSA administrator telling ABC News that the agency is considering letting pre-check members bring water bottles through security, so you need to be a pre-check member, remember that. It's got a lot to do with the new technology they're using. The new lanes will use e-gates with facial comparison technology, so passengers don't have to show their boarding pass or IDs, and 3D scanners for luggage, and those are the scanners that are going to let them detect whether or not it's water in a bottle.
11: The TSA may also let people without a ticket go through security and accompany family or greet people at the gate when they land. It's been 25 years. You could do that before 9/11. NOAA says summer, meteorological summer, was the warmest on record. Every state in the lower 48 except for Indiana experienced above average summer temperatures. Billy Joel got brain surgery to treat a condition that concerts have made worse. Doctors told him to scale back.
19: I'm doing physical therapy. I'm doing whatever it is they tell me to do because I don't want to lose it. So I'm always testing myself. I know people have heard, oh, he's got a brain disorder. And I'm okay. I just want people to know, don't worry about me. I'm not going anywhere. I'm here. I'm still here.
11: Telling his SiriusXM channel, playing loud rock and roll music was giving him something like a concussion every time he did a show. Wayne Cabot, ABC News.
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11: And there was our ABC News right here on your hometown station, KBOW. Let's take a look at that weather forecast today. Sunny skies and high of 72. Wind gusts as high as 22 miles an hour. Tonight, clear skies with low 42. Thursday, sunny and a high of 77. Friday, chance of rain in the morning with a high of 69. We will have a red flag warning in effect from noon until 9 p.m. tomorrow as well. 67 in Butte, 69 in Wise River, 71 in Melrose, 73 in both Dillon and Three Forks. Have a son John Morgan to bring us in to this 2 o'clock hour with Kid Myself on KBOW. We are going to give you a chance at the big spin here before 5 o'clock. Look forward to it because we're up to 280 tickets.

0: Who doesn't love a little Reba? Maybe I should have played whoever's in New England, because well, we know one team that's not in New England this evening, because that is the Patriots. Because we'll be flying to the other side of the country, taking on the Seattle Seahawks for our NFL kickoff day. 5 p.m. start of that coverage right here on KBOW, brought to you by Sportsman of the Air. Should be fun. 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

0: Zach Toppin, south of Sandy. You're listening to KBOW. Bailey Zimmerman coming up next. We're going to get some country music news. And we're talking a little bit about Elle Langley. And we're going to keep talking until she stops breaking records, which won't be, I believe, for the next couple weeks. Talk about all that and more. 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

0: Bailey Zimmerman singing about that Chevy Silverado, driving our way right on through the 2 o'clock hour. 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
1: Well, good afternoon. With the information that you need at 2:30, I'm Morgan Griffin. News This Hour is being brought to you as a service by Hoyle Fine Jewelry. A 50-year-old man is accused of pulling a sleeping man off the top bunk at a Bozeman homeless shelter and causing serious injuries. It was initially reported that the man was falling off the bunk. The report changed after Homeward Point shelter staff watched surveillance video of the incident. According to the charging documents, the video shows a man sleeping on the bottom bunk stand up, grab the man on the top bunk by his shirt, and yank him onto the floor. Victim fell about 6 feet and landed head first. KBZK reports that after pulling the victim off his bed, the man then left the room and the shelter. According to court documents, Dr. Bozeman Health Deaconess told the police the victim has a serious hip injury and may require the aid of a walker or a cane for the rest of his life. The man accused of pulling the victim to the floor was located and arrested. He is charged with aggravated assault. A 49-year-old Glasgow man was killed early on Tuesday morning after crashing the ATV he was driving on Rainy Creek near Saltese. According to the Montana Highway Patrol release, the man slid off the road while failing to negotiate a curve. ATV struck the embankment and rolled, coming to rest on top of the driver. He was pronounced dead on arrival. KPAX reports that MHP suspects alcohol is a factor in the crash that occurred just before 1 a.m. The man was not wearing a seatbelt at the time of the crash. Logan Health primary care providers are raising concerns about leadership, citing a vote of no confidence. The vote comes just months after months of bargaining between Logan Health and the Union of American Physicians and Dentists. NBC Montana reports that in a letter, providers say they no longer have confidence that the primary care leadership is acting in the best interest of providers, staff, or patients. Issues listed for a loss of confidence include poor communication and decision-making, concerns about patient care, provider retention, and how patient satisfaction scores are used. KBOW News Time is 2:32.
2: Come to Hoyle Jewelry, where the wild things are. Hoyle Fine Jewelry, Anaconda.

Carroll College has announced a forty percent decrease in its published undergraduate tuition and fees starting in 27-28 academic year. At a press conference this morning, Carroll College President Jennifer Glowinka announced that tuition will drop from $44,712 to $26,000, lowest tuition college has seen since 2012. It's an adjustment in price and how we present the cost of that education, Glowinka said. We're replacing a complicated high tuition, high discount model into a lower, clearer, and more transparent price. Along with decreasing published tuition, the university will eliminate mandatory undergraduate fees and realign institutional aid with a new price. Changes intended to make the cost of higher education clear and more accessible to their prospective families. Carroll currently enrolls just under 1,200 undergraduate students. It's the most expensive private college in Montana. Administrators hope the new price tag makes Carroll more competitive with other universities across the state and encourages more students to apply. Let's take a look at our weather forecast today. Sunny skies and high of 72, wind gets around 22 miles an hour. Tonight, mostly clear skies, a low of 42, wind gets around 20 miles an hour. Thursday, sunny and high of 77, wind gets around 30. We will have a red flag warning in effect from noon until 9 p.m. tomorrow. Friday, it sees a chance of rain before noon, otherwise sunny with a high of 70. Currently here in the Mayan City, 67 degrees. Sunny skies, 13 mile an hour winds coming out of the west. 68 degrees in Phillipsburg and Deer Lodge, 74 in Boulder and Helena, 70 degrees in Anaconda. With the information that you need at 2:34, I'm Morgan Griffin. 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

Justin Moore and Times A Ticking. You're listening to KBOW. It's ticking right through the 2 o'clock hour. 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
4: Welcome to your country music news. Well, Elle Langley's Choosin' Texas scores a 21st week at number one in Billboard Hot 100, moving to within one frame of potentially tying the longest run ever atop the chart. Smash first led in February, has already set multiple chart records. There's an updated look at the longest leading hits, ranked by the most weeks atop number one on the Hot 100 since the chart began all the way back in August of 1958. 22 weeks, All I Want for Christmas Is You, Mariah Carey. Choosin' Texas at 21, A Bar Song from 2024, and Shaboozy at 19 weeks. 19 weeks, Old Town Road with Lil Nas X and Billy Ray Cyrus. Last Night, 16 weeks, Morgan Wallen 2023. Despacito from 2017 at 16 weeks. And then finally, Mariah Carey and Boyz II Men from 95 and 96 with 16 weeks as well. Carey's All I Want for Christmas Is You has topped the Hot 100 each Yuletide season since the festive 1994 anthem initially led at last to add to its total in the holidays ahead. Well, country star John Party has spoken out about a high-profile divorce after news of the split emerged earlier this year. Back in May, Party's wife Summer filed for divorce in Tennessee, seeking to end the couple's five-year marriage. In May 12th filing, Summer said the pair had separated one day earlier and cited inconceivable differences as the reason for their split. The couple later publicly confirmed their separation on Friday, July the 3rd. Then, just on Monday, Party held a question-and-answer session with fam, during which one person asked about his divorce and how he was truly doing. Hanging in there just a little defeated right now, Party says. I'm in tow right now. That's not a cave. I'll be out one day. Thanks so many kind concerns and love. Onward, best me and my father is my goal. That's been our country music news here on KBOW, brought to you as a service by Columbus Plaza and Highland View Manor.
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0: dumb part of taking those boots off, which might be what we all have to do. If someone ends up winning these tickets right now, we're up to 380. And I'm dying to give away, so best start calling 494-7500. I'm looking for caller number 10. 494-7500 for your chance at 380 tickets right now on KBOW.
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0: Hello, Kevin. How has your Wednesday been treating you?
6: Good. Warm out now.
0: I know. It's lovely and 70 degrees. Can't ask for more for a fall day, right?
6: Oh, yeah.
0: I think one thing we can ask is maybe the luck go your way a little bit and get 380 tickets, huh?
6: Oh, yeah. Of course.
0: Yeah, that would be nice. All right. You ready to hear this list of sponsors?
6: Yeah.
0: All right. Here you go.
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0: All right, Kevin, 380 tickets online. 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
6: Darn it.
0: Just so close. Thank you so much for calling in, Kevin.
6: Thank you.
0: Have a good one. All right, that means we're up to 385, and we're going to continue that big spin again tomorrow because we have the NFL tonight. Thank you to Kevin. Thank you to Butte Insulation. Thank you all for calling in. It's always fun trying to get whomever on the board. We are rolling right through this 2 o'clock hour. It is time for some Chris Stapleton. You should probably leave.

0: I don't know about leaving, but we should definitely head on towards 3 o'clock. It's exactly what you're doing right now on KBOW.
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7: There's an old man in the foothills, but if he ain't dead, he's living there still. But them little cutting horses all his life. That's a high dollar habit. He don't mind. He's fine.

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There's a lady on the high line, she's fighting drought.

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1: From ABC News, I'm Lindsay Davis, anchor of Prime, streaming weeknights on ABC News Live. On a day when oil prices peaked to the highest of the summer, President Trump said gas prices will come down once the election is over because that's when Iran will give up. ABC News White House correspondent Karen Travers.
2: President Trump said Thursday he thinks the Iranians are holding out on ending the war until after the midterm elections.
3: They're desperate to try and affect the election so that we can get a nice, weak group of people in there and leave them alone and let them have their nuclear weapon.
2: The president said it will take until after the midterms for gas prices to come down, but he also reiterated he's not looking to get into negotiations with the Iranians at this point. Karen Travers, ABC News, the White House.
1: President Trump left for Dallas on the new Air Force One. That was a gift from Qatar. The emergency slide deployed as the president was talking to reporters on the tarmac. He dismissed concerns that something was wrong, saying it was being tested. Trump will speak in Dallas tonight and tomorrow night at his party's midterm convention, hoping to energize the base. Some Republicans in tight races are not attending. Maine Senator Susan Collins says the president is underestimating the impact of his tariffs on Canada. 100 million Americans were not alive when 9/11 happened 25 years ago. Those of us who were remember the near constant fear. This year, Mayor Zoran Mamdani says,
4: "There are no current known specific or credible threats against New York at this time. We will continue to work closely across all levels of city government, as well as with state and federal partners to keep our city safe."
1: 25th commemoration of 9/11 coincides with Rosh Hashanah, and the mayor is moving police to synagogues and Jewish centers. The new iPhone folds like a notebook down the middle. Apple says it's better for editing spreadsheets and watching movies. It goes on sale next month for $2,000. Apple stock barely moved after the unveiling. Losses on Wall Street, the S&P falling 0.5%, the Dow down 405 points. 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
11: Back to school, no shredded lettuce, no jalapenos at many districts ABC News has reached out to. Neither is part of any active recall, but districts say they're acting out of an abundance of caution after this summer scare. But beware broccoli. Today, federal health officials warning of a new salmonella outbreak linked to broccoli sprouts at restaurants and grocery stores in Idaho, Montana, and Washington. 22 have gotten sick and 2 people have been hospitalized. Men who take GLP-1 drugs to lose weight have a 7% higher chance of losing their hair, says a study in the Journal of Investigative Dermatology.
12: There can also be pattern baldness for men and women. For men, they typically notice it in concentrated areas like their temples or their crown. For women, if they're experiencing it, they can notice it in their hairline as a widening part. Important to make sure that you're understanding the reason why you're experiencing hair loss. It can happen for a variety of reasons. Thyroid abnormalities, iron deficiency, nutritional deficiencies. Again, rapid weight loss itself can cause it. So talking to a provider, getting to the bottom of it, because the treatment might be different from person to person.
11: Dr. Darian Sutton, ABC News Medical Correspondent. Today, the American Bar Association voted to eliminate the diversity requirement for law schools, the ABA saying it had to be recognized by a growing number of state courts, as well as the Federal Department of Education. I'm Wayne Cabot, ABC News.
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14: And there was our ABC News right here on your hometown station headed in to this 3 o'clock hour. Time for a look at the weather forecast today. Sunny skies and high of 72. Wind gusts as high as 22 miles an hour. This evening, clear skies with low of 44. Thursday, sunny and high of 78. And Friday, chance of rain before noon and a high of 69. Currently here in Butte, 68 degrees and sunny. 13 mile an hour winds coming out of the west. 70 degrees in Wise River. 73 degrees in Melrose, 74 in Dillon, 75 degrees in Three Forks. Hey, let's jump into the music now with a little Carrie Underwood, the Garth Brooks. All sorts of great country music right now on KBOW.

0: Garth Brooks and the Dance. 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And through the 3 o'clock hour, Fresh Montana News coming up, Time Capsule, and so much more great country music, including another one on the Shaboozy, this time with Kevin Powers. Coming up next.
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0: one that gets stuck in your head. Kevin Powers and Shaboozy. And move on. That's exactly what we're going to do towards Garth Brooks. Excuse me, Brooks and Dunn. 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As we are getting closer and closer to that fresh Montana news.
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0: One of those songs that gets stuck in your head. She's Now the Cheating Kind from Brooks and Dunn. Heading through our 3 o'clock hour, Butte Emergency Food Bank and Alpha Overhead Doors tomorrow. 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
1: And good afternoon with information that you need at 3:30. I'm Morgan Griffin. News This Hour is being brought to you as service by the Hearthstone Apartments. Patients in Missoula will need to make alternate plans for medical care after Partnership Health Center said its Missoula clinics are closed for the remainder of the day. In a statement, Partnership Health Center says the closures are due to circumstances beyond our control and is taking this precaution to protect the safety of our patients and staff. MC Montana reports a partnership says it apologizes for the disruption and appreciates the public's understanding. The last of four men who plead guilty to their involvement in the poaching ring that spanned three counties and the illegal killing of several different species will lose its hunting, fishing, and trapping privileges for the next 8 years and have to pay $10,000 in restitution, a judge determined today. Christian Gerald Wyant was sentenced this morning by Lewis and Clark County District Court Judge Mike Minahan about a month and a half after he pleaded guilty to four charges stemming back to the fall of 2023. Charges include one felony count of unlawful possession or transport of a game animal, one misdemeanor count of hunting deer over the limit, and two counts of waste of game animal, all part of his plea deal with prosecutors. Four other charges were dismissed. The genesis of Utah's crackdown on as many as 80,000 motorists exploiting a Montana tax loophole came during testing exchange with then-state senator Kurt Bramble on his front yard. And then since then, at least 10 states, including Illinois, Maryland, and Minnesota, have adopted laws or enforcement initiatives in the past year targeting residents who register their cars, trucks, boats, and aircraft through Montana limited liability companies. California has leveled criminal tax evasion charges against 14 vehicle dealers and owners using the strategy and have opened 490 civil tax cases linked to 300 dealerships. Tennessee made headlines with two separate criminal tax evasion indictments against an online personality, Wesley Diesel, who posted a video of himself destroying a Montana-plated Ferrari on his YouTube channel. Bloomberg Tax reports that a network of roughly 200 registered agents have emerged over the past 25 years, pulling out-of-state drivers into Montana's lenient vehicle rules, as our state has no sales tax, cheap registration fees, and no emission requirements. It also allows vehicle owners to mask their identities behind LLCs. 2024, the most recent year available for federal data, Montana was home to more than 2.4 million registered vehicles, but only 879,000 licensed drivers, yielding a vehicle-to-driver ratio of 2.81. That's by far the highest rate in the nation and more than twice the U.S. average, creating the illusion that every licensed driver in the state owns nearly three vehicles. KBOW News Time is 3:33.
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1: Montana Fish, Wildlife, and Parks has lifted hoot owl fishery restrictions this week for parts of the Beaverhead and Madison Rivers as water temperatures begin to cool off. Restrictions which prohibit fishing between 2 and midnight were lifted on the Beaverhead from Selwhite Bridge Fishing Access Site to the river's confluence with the Big Hole River, and on the Madison from Warm Springs Boat Launch to the river's confluence with the Jeff. The Montana Standard reports that hoot owl restrictions have been in place on parts of both rivers for weeks, if not months, due to water temperatures that topped 73 degrees for 3 days in a row, which can be dangerous for cold water fish like trout. A drought closure that prohibits fishing entirely remains in effect on the Beaverhead from Clark Canyon Dam to the Pike, Oregon Fishing Access Site as it flows out of the Clark Canyon Reservoir, dropping to 50 CFS on September the 1st, expected to be dropped to 25 CFS starting on Thursday. There are still drought closures in place on the Big Hole River. Take a look at our weather forecast tonight. Clear skies, low 44, high winds around 20 miles an hour. Thursday, sunny with a high of 78, high winds around 25 miles an hour. We do have a red flag warning in effect from noon until 9 p.m. Thursday evening, slight chance of rain. Increasing cloudy skies, a low of 45. Friday sees a chance of rain in the morning and high of 69. Currently in Butte, 69 degrees and sunny. 11-mile-an-hour winds coming out of the west. 70 degrees in Deer Lodge in Phillipsburg. 75 in Helena and Boulder as well. 72 degrees in Anaconda. With the information that you need at 3:35, I'm Morgan Griffin. 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
0: Well, today is Wednesday, September 9th, is the 252nd day of the year. Today is National Teddy Bear Day. In 1776, Second Continental Congress formally adopted the name United States of America, replacing the United Colonies of North America. In 1850, California was admitted as the 31st U.S. state. 1919, about 1,100 members of Boston's 1,500-member police force went on strike. Strike was broken by Massachusetts Governor Calvin Coolidge with replacement officers. 1948, the People's Democratic Republic of Korea, North Korea, was declared. 1957, Althea Gibson became the first black tennis player to win the U.S. National Championships, which is now known as the U.S. Open. Also, same day in 1957, President Dwight D. Eisenhower signed the first civil rights bill to pass Congress since Reconstruction, a measure primarily concerned with protecting voting rights. It also established a civil rights division in the U.S. Department of Justice. It was on this date in 1971 that Pritzker seized control of the maximum security at a correctional facility near Buffalo, New York, taking 42 staff members hostage and demanding improvements to inmate treatment and living conditions. Birthdays for today. Singer D.D. Sharp is 81. Guitarist John McPhee of the Doobie Brothers is 76. You have actor Hugh Grant, who is 66. Actor-comedian Adam Sandler is 60. Model Rachel Hunter is 57. Jazz singer Michael Bublé, about to come out of hiding for Christmas, well, he is 51. You also have country singer Hunter Hayes, who is 35. And that's been our time capsule for today on KBOW, brought to you as a service by Hash Chiropractic. And start the music off here with Birthday Boy Hunter Hayes with Wanted.

0: Hunter Hayes and Wanted. You're listening to KBOW. This is Hunter Hayes' birthday. He was really young because that came out 14 years ago. So that means he was 21 right when he released that. You're listening to KBOW. George Strait coming up after the break. Today's Ag Headlines up around the corner.
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1: 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I'm Colton Young. The deadline for the Nile Red Angus Sale Futurity and Junior Purchase Futurity will be September 15th, next Tuesday. To qualify for the Junior Purchases Female Futurity Class, you must be under the age of 21 and must have purchased a 2025-year female. You can learn more about all of the qualifications and find entry forms for this year's Red Angus Nile Contest at MontanaRedAngus.org. And the fall convention season is just about ready to kick off, and it will do so in North Dakota at the 97th Annual North Dakota Stockmen's Association Convention and Trade Show, September 24th through the 26th. The convention will be held Thursday through Saturday, featuring workshops, industry speakers, and policy development sessions. Thursday will feature the annual golf scramble, followed by the opening business session. Friday, attendees will discuss and debate policy issues, hear from NDSU Extension, USDA Risk Management Agency, the National Cattlemen's Beef Association, and National Corn Growers Association. 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
1: Montana Congressman Brian Zinke introduced a River Runs Through It Act, a developed public lands package in the Blackfoot and Clearwater Valleys. Congressman Zinke said that we can put people to work in the woods, support our timber industry, reduce wildfire risk, and keep forests healthy while protecting public access and conserving the places that we all cherish. The River Runs Through It Act will expand recreation opportunities, allowing for forest restoration and supporting timber work on over 430,000 acres in the Blackfoot Valley. That's today's top ag headlines on the Northern Ag Network.
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1: From ABC News, I'm Wayne Cabot. Choosing Texas, Republicans, with an unprecedented off-year party convention tonight and tomorrow night, headlined both nights by President Trump. ABC's Nick Notario in Dallas. Why Texas?
2: Texas, there's a lot of close races out here, most notably the Senate race. So Ken Paxton is in a fight against James Tallarico, his Democratic opponent. But also, last summer, you had the fight over expanding the redistricting across the country. That started right here in Texas.
1: Where Trump is hoping to energize the base and overcome his lowest ever poll numbers to get out the vote among the faithful. With gas prices rising and today oil hitting its highest number all summer, Trump's prediction?
3: Right after the election, oil prices are going to be tumbling downward.
1: Down below $2 a gallon, he says. After the election, he thinks the war will end. But today the fighting continues with Iran-backed Houthis attacking oil facilities in Saudi Arabia. And the Saudis responding with new airstrikes into Yemen. And now we're hearing reports of new explosions in Saudi Iran. ABC's Elizabeth Schulze reports on the AI researcher who quit last night after warning that AI models could soon threaten human life.
4: A researcher at Anthropic, the company behind Claude, posted late Tuesday that he quit. He wrote that the people building AI earnestly believe that it could kill us all by the end of the decade. This is not a marketing stunt. A current Anthropic team leader responded, saying we really do earnestly believe AI could kill all humans, adding he thinks it's a greater than 10% chance of that over the next decade. And this comes after OpenAI's chief scientist warned that AI models are becoming superhuman in their ability to break in and out of computer systems.
1: The 10-year bond yield at its highest level in 3 years after Treasury Secretary Bessent's announcement of a $6 billion buyback today. Apple stock flat after it unveiled its iPhone that folds. You're listening to ABC News.
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1: The two measles-related deaths in Pennsylvania last month involved infants, and the Lancaster County coroner says the virus itself did cause one of the deaths. The CDC website does not count either as a measles death. The White House is offering no evidence to support the president's new claim that two firefighters carried him from Ground Zero, where a building was in danger of falling on 9/11. The White House says Trump was relaying his experience of a city that was reeling. There appeared to be trouble today with the new Air Force One gifted to President Trump by Qatar. Reporters were speaking with Trump on the tarmac when they noted an inflatable slide coming off the side.
9: It happened shortly after President Trump arrived at Joint Base Andrews via the Marine One helicopter, which he was still on board. When the slide deployed, they held him on the chopper for a few minutes, and then he exited the helicopter, went off, talked to reporters. The president told reporters they wanted to do a check, he said, to make sure everything worked perfectly.
1: That's ABC's Stephen Portnoy, a person briefed on the situation, now telling ABC's Mary Bruce it was an oops, and in fact, military personnel accidentally triggered the slide. Credit new technology for allowing the TSA to know if that really is water in your water bottle or something else. They're now considering letting people in pre-check carry that water right through security. At the U.S. Open, Coco Gauff advances to the semifinals. I'm Wayne Cabot, ABC News.
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14: And there was our ABC News brought to you by our good friends at Seven Gables right here on KBOW, headed through the 4 o'clock hour, under an hour away from NFL kickoff coverage right here on KBOW starting at 5 p.m. But before we get to any of that, more country music and, of course, the weather right now. Clear skies are expected tonight with a low of 44, wind gusts around 20. Thursday, sunny with a high of 80, wind gusts around 26 miles an hour. Thursday evening, chance of rain. Increasing cloudy skies, a low of 45. Wind gets around 25 miles an hour. Friday sees a chance of rain in the morning. Otherwise, a high of 70. Red flag warning in effect from noon until 9 p.m. there tomorrow. Currently here in Butte, 69 degrees, sunny and windy. 14 mile an hour winds coming out of the west. 71 degrees in Wise River, 74 in Melrose and Dillon. 77 degrees in Three Forks, a little bit chilly. And Basin already at 65 degrees. Some George Burge right now with It Won't Be Long as we're back to the music. 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

0: Chris Young, Young Love, and Saturday Nights right here on KBOW, running through our 4 o'clock hour. Tyler Hubbard, L. Langley, and more, all before that Montana News of the Bomb Hour. Getting closer and closer to kickoff as well. 6:20 start for that, but coverage will begin at 5 p.m. So we have NFL tonight on KBOW, brought to you by the Sportsman of the Air.
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0: singing a little about nostalgia is Tyler Hubbard, half of Florida Georgia Line. Something that isn't singing about nostalgia, but playing an old-timey game, well, you can do so at the Divide Grange, as they have a pinochle party this Saturday at the Grange Hall. 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This is happening once again this Saturday. 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
1: Good afternoon. With the information that you need at 4:30, I'm Morgan Griffin. News Hours being brought to you as service by Monteriors. Patients in Missoula will need to make alternate plans for medical care after Partnership Health Center said that its Missoula clinics are closed for the remainder of the day. In a statement, Partnership Health Center said the closures are due to circumstances beyond our control that has taken this precaution to protect the safety of our patients and staff. MZ Montana reports the partnership says it apologizes for the disruption and appreciates the public's understanding. Last of four men who plead guilty to their involvement in a poaching ring that spanned three counties and the illegal killing of several different species will be losing his hunting, fishing, and trapping privileges for the next 8 years and will have to pay $10,000 in restitution, a judge determined today. Christopher Gerald Wyant was sentenced this morning by Lewis-and-Clark County District Court Judge Mike Minahan about a month and a half after he pled guilty to four charges stemming back to the fall of 2023. Charges include one felony count of unlawful possession or transport of a game animal, one misdemeanor count of hunting deer over the limit, two counts of waste of a game animal. As part of his plea deal with prosecutors, four other charges were dismissed. The genesis of Utah's crackdown on as many as 80,000 motorists exploiting a Montana tax loophole came during testing exchange on then-state senators Kurt Bramble's front lawn. Since then, at least 10 states, including Illinois, Maryland, and Minnesota, have all adopted laws or enforcement initiatives in the past year, targeting residents who register their cars, trucks, boats, and aircraft through Montana limited liability companies. California has leveled criminal tax evasion charges against 14 vehicle dealers and owners using the strategy and opened 490 civil tax cases linked to 300 dealerships. Tennessee made headlines with two separate criminal tax evasion indictments against the online personality Whistling Diesel, who posted a video of himself destroying a Montana-plated Ferrari on his YouTube channel. Bloomberg Tax reports that a network of roughly 200 registered agents have emerged over the past 25 years, pulling out-of-state drivers into Montana's lenient vehicle rules. State has no sales tax, cheap registration fees, and no emission requirements. It also allows vehicle owners to mask their identities behind LLCs. 2024, the most recent year available for federal data, Montana was home to more than 2.4 million registered vehicles by 879,000 licensed drivers, yielding a vehicle-to-driver ratio of 2.81, highest rate in the nation, more than twice the U.S. average, creating the illusion that every licensed driver in the state owns nearly three vehicles. KBOW News Time is 4:33.
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1: Montana Fish, Wildlife, and Parks has lifted a hoot owl fishing restriction this week for parts of the Beaverhead and Madison Rivers as water temperatures begin to cool off. Restrictions, which prohibit fishing between 2 p.m. and midnight, were lifted on the Beaverhead from Selway Bridge fishing access site to the river's confluence with the Big Hole River, and on the Madison from Warm Springs boat launch to the river's confluence with the Jefferson River. Montana Standard reports that hoot owl restrictions have been in place on both rivers for weeks, if not months, due to water temperatures that topped 73 degrees for 3 days in a row, which can be dangerous for cold water fish like trout. The drought closure that prohibits fishing entirely remains in effect on the Beaverhead from the Clark Canyon Dam to the Pipe Organ Fishing Access Site, which flows out of the Clark Canyon Reservoir, dropped to 50 CFS on September the 1st. Are expected to be dropped to 25 CFS starting tomorrow. There are also drought closures in place on the Big Hole River. Taking a look at our weather forecast tonight, mostly clear skies with a low of 44, wind gets around 20 miles an hour. Thursday, sunny with a high of 80. Wind gets around 25 miles an hour. Friday, a chance of rain in the morning. And gradually clearing throughout the day with a high of 70. We'll also be under a red flag warning tomorrow from noon until 9 p.m. Currently in Butte, 70 degrees, sunny and windy. 70 in Phillipsburg, 71 in Deer Lodge, 74 in Anaconda, and Boulder, 76 degrees in Helena. With the information that you need at 4:35, I am Morgan Griffin. 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

0: lead single off of his album that came out in March, Luke Combs and Sleepless in a Hotel Room on KBOW. 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
0: Time for Afternoon Road Report right here in your hometown stations, heading right on through the middle of this week. I hope that you're having a good one. No really rain is expected until late on Thursday evening. However, Thursday also sees a red flag warning, low humidity, high winds from noon until 9 p.m. In terms of road construction, just what we have been seeing. Intermittent lane shoulder closures from Dillon through the Idaho border. Montana Highway 91, that's closed right outside the divide over the Big Hole River due to a bridge being out. Centennial Avenue here in Butte has a detour because that bridge work is continuing through December. Burlington Street, that bridge is still being worked on over I-90, so expect median crossovers and flaggers there. Top of Homestake Pass work is still being done on, as is I-90 eastbound from 246 to 262. Lane closures and a median crossover there, along with a reduced speed limit. Also, Montana Highway 2 just outside of Wyatt Hall, reduced speed limit and westbound lane closed with a 10-ton weight limit. Also, looks like Twin Bridges is going to be having a parade on Friday from 1 to 2 p.m., so keep that in mind with their homecoming parade there on Friday. That has been our afternoon road report, brought to you in service by American Car Care and Lysak Tire here on your hometown stations.

0: 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You're listening to Butte's hometown station, KBOW, under 15 minutes away from the NFL season starting. I guess at least pregame for it. 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
2: Fall is finally here. 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

0: Well, nothing bad is going to happen because we have football coming up. Let's keep on going right in towards 5 o'clock here on our beautiful fall day. 70 degrees, sunny, and light wind coming out of the west. Perfect temps and weather for football here soon.
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0: Headed right on towards the top of the hour where we will be having NFL action. With that's going to be it for me tonight. We'll leave it with Riley Green's Change My Mind here on KBOW.
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The NFL plays here on KBOW, brought to you by Sportsmen of the Air, including Andrews Orthodontics, Napa Auto, Air Exchange Oxygen, Northwestern Energy, Blacktail Health, Opportunity Bank, Petori Collision Center, Pacific Recycling, The Butte Auto Group, Park Street Liquor, Butte Clinic Orthopedics, Pork Chop John's, Butte Community Federal Credit Union, Propane Services, D Motors,